0: goal number 17 in his legendary World Cup career. He passed Germany's Miroslav Klose for the record. Messi would tack on one more in the 95th minute to bring his total to 18 as Argentina won the game 2-0. Messi has scored all five goals for Argentina in the first two games of this year's tournament.
1: Fox's Tony Genualdo. I'm Lisa Lacera. This is Fox News.
2: 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Now your local forecast from the Hanson Paving Weather Center.
3: Lows dip down to about 56 tonight under partly cloudy skies. Winds out of the east around 5 miles per hour. Thunderstorms likely tomorrow. High temperatures reach up to 73. Overcast. Chance for storms tomorrow night. Lows dip down to about 56. Partly cloudy skies. I'm meteorologist Paul Probley on KNSI. Right now, it's 73 degrees.
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0: Early skin cancer is almost impossible to spot with the naked eye, especially on your legs, ankles, and feet. I'm Dr. Greg Rao with Central Minnesota Foot and Ankle.
1: And I'm Dr. Karen Rao. 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
2: When you need to know, your weather is on KNSI. Now your local forecast from the Hanson Paving Weather Center.
3: Lows dip down to about 56 tonight under partly cloudy skies. Winds out of the east around 5 miles per hour. Thunderstorms likely tomorrow. High temperatures reach up to 73. Overcast. Chance for storms tomorrow night. Lows dip down to about 56. Partly cloudy skies. I'm meteorologist Paul Probley on KNSI. Right now, it's 73 degrees.
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4: Jeb is with us in Columbia, South Carolina. Hi, Jeb. How are you?
5: I'm doing good. How about y'all?
4: Better than I deserve. What's up?
5: So I'm just starting to get into the Dave Ramsey stuff, and I'm starting to do my baby stuff. Because I'm getting married in November, I'm starting the baby steps.
4: Oh, congratulations.
5: Thank you. My

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1: When you need to know, your weather is on KNSI. Now your local forecast from the Hanson Paving Weather Center.
2: Lows dip down to about 56 tonight under partly cloudy skies. Winds out of the east around 5 miles per hour. Thunderstorms likely tomorrow. High temperatures reach up to 73. Overcast. Chance for storms tomorrow night. Lows dip down to about 56. Partly cloudy skies. I'm meteorologist Paul Probley on KNSI. Right now, it's 73 degrees.
3: Fox News, I'm John Saucier. Vice President J.D. Vance back from Switzerland, where he says technical negotiations are still going on between U.S. and Iranian officials. The vice president says that U.S. might use Iranian frozen assets by U.S. farm products. Texas Republican Representative Beth Van Dyne on Fox Business.
4: Those dollars will go to U.S. farmers to be able to produce agriculture that then gets to be given to Iranian people, you know, the Persians, not for weapons, not for a terrorist activity across the globe.
3: British Prime Minister Keir Starmer announcing on Sunday he will step down from that role, making way for a successor, President Trump. What do you think?
5: I was critical only for the sake, because I think he's a lovely man, but I said, you're really messing up energy. You have windmills all over the place. In the meantime, you have the North Sea oil, and they won't let anybody drill.
3: Fellow Labor Party member Andy Burnham may be Starmer's successor. 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

0: 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That's why I was excited to find out about Young Washington from Angel. 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
8: Lows dip down to about 56 tonight under partly cloudy skies. Winds out of the east around 5 miles per hour. Thunderstorms likely tomorrow. Daytime highs approaching 73. Cloudy skies expected. Chance for storms tomorrow night. Lows dip down to about 56. I'm Staff Meteorologist Paul Frobley on KNSI. Right now, it's 72 degrees.
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0: Hattie is in Denver. Hi, Hattie. How are you?
1: I'm good, thank God. How are you?
0: Better than I deserve. What's up?
1: My husband and I are wondering if there's ever a reason to take out a business loan if you feel that it would be paid back by the business in a succinct amount of time. We've fully paid for, like, we're debt-free, and we're working on paying off our house.
0: Good.
1: And I run a small niche religious home daycare, and it's the only one of its kind in the state that's Montessori. And I can only take 4 children for legal reasons. But if we were able to do construction and finish to code all the issues, I'd be able to take up to 12 children, which could be conservatively $8,000 a month and higher if I feel

0: You know, one of the first things I discovered working in the financial world is how absolutely devastating it is when the breadwinner of a family dies. 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
1: 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Now your local forecast from the Hanson Paving Weather Center.
2: Lows dip down to about 56 tonight under partly cloudy skies. Winds out of the east around 5 miles per hour. Thunderstorms likely tomorrow. Daytime highs approaching 73. Cloudy skies expected. Chance for storms tomorrow night. Lows dip down to about 56. I'm Staff Meteorologist Paul Trombley on KNSI. Right now, it's 72 degrees.
3: Fox News, I'm Tom Rigotti. Despite the White House negotiating a final peace agreement with Iran, U.S. military forces will remain in the Middle East. Fox's Jennifer Griffin reports.
4: For now, America's military footprint in the Middle East isn't changing. The U.S. maintains roughly 50,000 soldiers, Marines, sailors, and airmen across the region, which will remain in place throughout the 60-day negotiating window.
3: British Prime Minister Keir Starmer is resigning. Fox's Greg Palcott has more.
5: While winning in a landslide 2 years ago, Starmer's time in office has been marked by political missteps, a sagging economy, stubborn immigration, and vanishing support from his party and public.
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5: Set to take over as Prime Minister, by all accounts, Andy Burnham.
3: Burnham would be the seventh prime minister the nation has seen in just 10 years. 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
7: 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Now your local forecast from the Hanson Paving Weather Center.
8: Lows dip down to about 56 tonight under partly cloudy skies. Winds out of the east around 5 miles per hour. Thunderstorms likely tomorrow. Daytime highs approaching 73. Cloudy skies expected. Chance for storms tomorrow night. Lows dip down to about 56. I'm staff meteorologist Paul Trombley on KNSI. Right now, it's 72 degrees.
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0: tell great stories and get a bunch of radio guys together. They're always telling great stories. Radio guys always know how to tell good stories. So that's September 16th in Kansas City. KCMOtalkradio.com for tickets, and we'll see you then. Coming up next segment, believe it or not, they have discovered a comet that moved through the solar system 10 to 12 billion years ago before the sun was born. And they found this comet in Chile. And the astrophysicists are, well, it's like Christmas morning for these guys. What does all of this mean? How can it be that it is almost as old and older than the Milky Way itself? What does that mean? And what does that tell us? It is only the third type of object like this. And so we're going to talk to an astrophysicist who is bursting at the seams. He's so excited. It truly is like Christmas morning. So we're going to talk with him coming up next segment. And then in hour number two, we're going to be checking in with a think tank. It is Joel Griffin is a senior fellow at the Advancing American Freedom. And we're going to get into, he's formerly of the Heritage Foundation, and we're going to talk to him about what's going on when it comes to the Iran war, when it comes to Ukraine. You've read about him and seen him in the Wall Street Journal. He's on their editorial board. He's on Fox News, Fox Business, Bloomberg, CNBC, C-SPAN, he is a senior fellow at the Advancing American Freedom Think Tank, and we're going to talk to him coming up next hour. And then, of course, open phones, open text messages, not to mention voicemails. You can give us a call, and if you're not available to call in during the live portion, you can always leave us a voicemail at the same number, 1-844-2-McGraw or 1-844-262-4729. We're just getting started. Stay right there. America at Night, back in a moment.
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6: When you need to know, your weather is on KNSI. Now your local forecast from the Hanson Paving Weather Center.
7: Lows dip down to about 56 tonight under partly cloudy skies. Winds out of the east around 5 miles per hour. Thunderstorms likely tomorrow. Daytime highs approaching 73. Cloudy skies expected. Chance for storms tomorrow night. Lows dip down to about 56. I'm staff meteorologist Paul Frobley on KNSI. Currently, it's 70 degrees.
8: Fox News, I'm Ted Lindner. President Trump warning Iran about misbehaving during a 60-day negotiation period. Fox's Jared Halpern with more.
9: The U.S. is waiving sanctions for 60 days, allowing Iran to sell and export oil. And President Trump says the unfreezing of Iranian assets could also be a benefit to American farmers. Still, the president warns if Iran does not live up to the memorandum of understanding, he will do what he has to do.
8: And federal officials are announcing two more arrests in the plot to target the UFC Freedom 250 fight at the White House last weekend. Fox's David Spunt.
10: Investigators tell Fox News the alleged plan was to use drones with explosives to hit buildings near the event, which would force a mass evacuation and steer crowds toward a pre-staged sniper team.
8: Seven suspects have now been arrested. Investigators believe there's still more out there. 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

0: threaten the people inside the country or Israel. They have planted terror cells for more than 50 years in places ranging from Paris, France. They've done attacks in Italy. They've done terrorist attacks in Argentina, other parts of Europe, and they've even tried to conduct attacks in the United States that thankfully have been thwarted. They have been following through on their constitutional commitment. So $300 billion in so-called reconstruction economic development should be a non-starter. One other thing I wanted to mention is I heard Vice President Vance just the last day or so talk about how this is going to be a boon to American farmers. This is just preposterous. When we're talking about the $300 billion or about the unfrozen assets, the Iranian regime produces most of the food they use, number one. They only import about $10 billion a year worth of food. Second of all, the Memorandum of Understanding very clearly says that these unfrozen assets are going to be unfettered, that these assets are going to be delivered to the Iranian central bank, and that the regime can choose to expend those dollars to the beneficiaries that they choose. There's nothing in the MOU about diverting those resources to American farmers. That is absurd nonsense. It's factually untrue. The MOU on its face in the language itself clearly says that the Islamic regime has full control over those funds.
1: Joel Griffith, next segment, we'll try and pull you out of your shell a little bit and tell us what you really think. He is a senior fellow at the Advancing American Freedom. He's dropping some knowledge here on us tonight. Stay right there. Lots more to get to. I want to ask about Ukraine as well. America at Night, stay right there. Back in a moment.
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3: 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Now your local forecast from the Hanson Paving Weather Center.
7: Lows dip down to about 56 tonight under partly cloudy skies. Winds out of the east around 5 miles per hour. Thunderstorms likely tomorrow. Daytime highs approaching 73. Cloudy skies expected. Chance for storms tomorrow night. Lows dip down to about 56. I'm staff meteorologist Paul Trombley on KNSI. Currently 66.
8: News. I'm Ted Lindner. Republicans leaning into their achievements to win the midterms. They're relying on President Trump to help get the message across. White House Press Secretary Caroline Levitt on Fox's Hannity says immigration and tax cuts are the GOP's bread and butter.
9: Secure borders, deporting the worst of the worst violent, illegal alien murderers and rapists from our country, cutting taxes, which he did nearly 1 year ago. We're coming up on the 1 year anniversary of his historic One Big Beautiful Bill, the largest tax cut for working families and middle class Americans.
8: And a federal judge says top Justice Department officials could stay on the case against the man charged with the White House Correspondents' Dinner shooting. Attorneys for Cole Thomas Allen, arguing Attorney General Todd Blanche and D.C. U.S. Attorney Jeanine Pirro should be disqualified because they were at the event, but the judge rejected that, ruling they're unlikely to be witnesses and don't meet the legal definition of victims. America's listening to Fox News.
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0: problem. He didn't need to can Imus. Mason and CBS got freaked out because of cancel culture. All he had to do was wait it out. Actually, I think I read that one before. 1-844-2-McGraw, 1-844-262-4729. We got some voicemails to get to. We got some more phone calls to get to. Let me remind you, for those listening in Kansas City on KCMO, we've got a deal for you coming up in September. September 16th, they're having a America 250 celebration. Pete Mundo, the morning host there, is going to be there, as well as who else they got coming up? They got Kevin Keatsman's going to be there. Vince Calanese is going to stop by. Guy Benson's going to show up. Yours truly has been invited. So if you're in the Kansas City area and you're not doing anything on September 16th, well, now you are. The Boulevard Brewery. 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It's a meet and greet, dinner, hors d'oeuvres, glad handing, conversations, all that stuff going on. It's September 16th in Kansas City, and you are officially invited. 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America at Night, back in a moment.
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2: 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Now your local forecast from the Hanson Paving Weather Center.
7: Lows dip down to about 56 tonight under partly cloudy skies. Winds out of the east around 5 miles per hour. Thunderstorms likely tomorrow. Daytime highs approaching 73. Cloudy skies expected. Chance for storms tomorrow night. Lows dip down to about 56. I'm staff meteorologist Paul Frombly on KNSI. Right now, 64.
8: News. I'm Ted Lindner. President Trump's warning Iran about misbehaving during a 60-day negotiation period.
9: The U.S. is waiving sanctions for 60 days, allowing Iran to sell and export oil. And President Trump says the unfreezing of Iranian assets could also be a benefit to American farmers. Still, the president warns if Iran does not live up to the memorandum of understanding, he will do what he has to do.
8: That's Fox's Jared Halpern. And a federal judge says that top Justice Department officials can stay on the case against the man charged in the White House Correspondents' Dinner shooting back in April. Attorneys for Cole Thomas Allen argued Acting Attorney General Todd Blanche and D.C. U.S. Attorney Jeanine Pirro should be disqualified because they were at the event. But the judge rejected that, ruling they're unlikely to be witnesses and don't meet the legal definition of victims. America's listening to Fox News.
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0: 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This is the Ox, and I'm on the road for you all year. Hear live broadcasts from the state capitol in St. Paul, Las Vegas, Washington, D.C., and beyond, bringing you expert analysis from the field on America's issues and the Trump administration from the newsmakers themselves. Ox Across America title sponsors are Mike Bryant with Bradshaw Bryant Law Office, and Coils, Flags, and Flagpoles, also brought to you by Batteries Plus of St. Cloud and Sauk Rapids, and Minnesota Fishing Guide Service throughout all of 2025 on KNSI.
1: Plus, White House Press Secretary Caroline Leavitt telling Fox's Hannity immigration and tax cuts are the GOP's bread and butter.
2: Secure borders, deporting the worst of the worst violent, illegal alien murderers and rapists from our country, cutting taxes, which he did nearly 1 year ago. We're coming up on the 1 year anniversary of his historic One Big Beautiful Bill, the largest tax cut for working families and middle class Americans.
1: And more than 11,000 bottles of 25 milligram chlorothalidone tablets being voluntarily recalled. That because testing found they failed to dissolve at the proper dosage level. They were manufactured in India and distributed in the United States by Rising Pharma Holdings of New Jersey. 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
3: Lows dip down to about 56 overnight under partly cloudy skies. Winds out of the southeast around 5 miles per hour. Thunderstorms likely Tuesday. Daytime highs approaching 73. Overcast skies. Partly cloudy skies Tuesday night. Chance of thunderstorms. Lows level off around 56. I'm meteorologist Paul Trombley on KNSI. Right now, 59.
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0: citizen, a lawyer you know and trust.
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0: This is the Ox headed across America for you all year. 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Ox Across America title sponsors are Mike Bryant with Bradshaw Bryant Law Office and Coyles Flags and Flagpoles, also Batteries Plus of St. Cloud and Sauk Rapids, Minnesota Fishing Guide Service, and Farm Right of St. Cloud throughout all of 2026 on KNSI.
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4: Negotiations continue. I'm Ted Lindner, Fox News. President Trump saying the U.S. has total control of the Strait of Hormuz as talks between the U.S. and Iran wrapped up in Switzerland. Fox's Lucas Tomlinson with more.
5: President Trump says Americans will benefit from a relaxation of sanctions if Iran complies with the Memorandum of Understanding.
6: Money that's being unfrozen is going to be used to buy food, and the food's going to be bought exclusively through the United States from our farmers.
5: Vice President J.D. Vance expressing optimism after negotiating with an Iranian delegation for 18 hours in Switzerland.
7: The Iranians have agreed to invite IAEA inspectors back into their country. That is a major milestone for the American people.
5: Iranian state media controlled by its Islamic Revolutionary Guard is disputing Vance's assertion, calling it false.
4: Some critics are skeptical that Iran's nuclear capabilities have actually been stripped away, but the White House remains optimistic. The race is on to replace British Prime Minister Keir Starmer, who announced his resignation yesterday. Fox's Jonathan Savage.
8: Keir Starmer will remain in No. 10 Downing Street until his Labour Party chooses a new leader. Nominations open on July 9th and close 1 week after that. If there's more than one name in the ring, Labour members will vote over the summer. If there's only one candidate, that man or woman will automatically get the job. The favourite is Andy Burnham, sworn into Parliament just hours after Starmer's resignation speech, having won a special election last Thursday. This was his plan all along, leaving his job as Mayor of Manchester in order to force his way into Downing Street. In London, Jonathan Savage, Fox News.
4: More than 11,000 bottles of 25-milligram chlorothalidone tablets are being voluntarily recalled. It's because testing found they failed to dissolve at the proper dosage level. They're manufactured in India, distributed to the U.S. by Rising Pharma Holdings of New Jersey. 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
4: It's primary day in Maryland, Utah, New York. Primary runoff day in South Carolina. Fox's Jessica Rosenthal with more.
11: Earlier this month, Lieutenant Governor Pamela Yvette came out ahead with nearly 29% of the vote, a few points ahead of Attorney General Alan Wilson. Now the two will face each other in a runoff. While President Trump endorsed Yvette before the primary, he's now endorsing both Yvette and Wilson in the runoff, writing in a recent Truth Social post he can't hurt one of them by only endorsing the other. There are congressional race runoffs as well, including in Nancy Mace's 1st District. Charleston County Councilwoman Jenny Costa Honeycutt is up against State Representative Mark Smith. On the Democratic side, Coast Guard veteran Mac DeFord faces retired Navy Vice Admiral Nancy LaCour, who was fired by Secretary of War Pete Hegseth as Chief of the Navy Reserve. Jessica Rosenthal, Fox News.
4: President Trump heading to Pennsylvania today to highlight American manufacturing. Fox's Jared Halpern with more from the White House.
12: The president will visit the Mack Trucks facility in Lehigh County, Pennsylvania. The 1.7 million square foot facility assembles all Class 8 Mack trucks for the North American market, according to the company. President Trump's American manufacturing is benefiting from his tariff policy, forcing more automotive companies to open U.S. plants. Affordability and the cost of living have emerged as top issues for voters ahead of the midterm elections, with polls showing most Americans are dissatisfied with President Trump's handling of the economy. At the White House, Jared Halpern, Fox News.
4: And Minnesota Democrat Congresswoman Ilhan Omar now claiming she's got a potential negative net worth. Her office says earlier accounting that showed that Omar was worth millions was just a goof. In a financial report meant to cover 2024, Congresswoman Omar claimed that she and her husband controlled between $6 million and $30 million in assets. Her office now saying it was all due to an accounting error that overstated her husband's net worth. I'm Ted Lindner. This is Fox News.
3: 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Now your local forecast from the Hanson Paving Weather Center.
13: Lows dip down to about 56 overnight under partly cloudy skies. Winds out of the southeast around 5 miles per hour. Thunderstorms likely Tuesday. Daytime highs approaching 73. Overcast skies. Partly cloudy skies Tuesday night. Chance of thunderstorms. Lows level off around 56. I'm meteorologist Paul Trombley on KNSI. Right now, it's 61 degrees.
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6: Investigators tell Fox News the alleged plan was to use drones with explosives to hit buildings near the event, which would force a mass evacuation and steer crowds toward a pre-staged sniper team.
5: Seven suspects have now been arrested. Investigators believe there are still more suspects out there. And President Trump warning Iran about misbehaving during a 60-day negotiation period. Fox's Jared Halpern.
7: The U.S. is waiving sanctions for 60 days, allowing Iran to sell and export oil. And President Trump says the unfreezing of Iranian assets could also be a benefit to American farmers. Still, the president warns if Iran does not live up to the memorandum of understanding, he will do what he has to do.
5: America's listening to Fox News.
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0: 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Now your local forecast from the Hanson Paving Weather Center.
12: Lows dip down to about 56 overnight under partly cloudy skies. Winds out of the southeast around 5 miles per hour. Thunderstorms likely Tuesday. Daytime highs approaching 73. Overcast skies. Partly cloudy skies Tuesday night. Chance of thunderstorms. Lows level off around 56. I'm meteorologist Paul Trombley on KNSI. Right now, it's 61 degrees.
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4: Talks continue. I'm Ted Lindner, Fox News. President Trump says the U.S. has total control of the Strait of Hormuz as talks between the U.S. and Iran wrapped up in Switzerland. Fox's Lucas Tomlinson with more.
5: President Trump says Americans will benefit from a relaxation of sanctions if Iran complies with the Memorandum of Understanding.
6: Money that's being unfrozen is going to be used to buy food, and the food's going to be bought exclusively through the United States from our farmers.
5: Vice President J.D. Vance expressing optimism after negotiating with an Iranian delegation for 18 hours in Switzerland.
7: The Iranians have agreed to invite IAEA inspectors back into their country. That is a major milestone for the American people.
5: Iranian state media controlled by its Islamic Revolutionary Guard is disputing Vance's assertion, calling it false.
4: And some critics are skeptical Iran's nuclear capabilities have actually been stripped away, but the White House remains optimistic. The race is on to replace British Prime Minister Keir Starmer, who announced his resignation over the weekend. Fox's Jonathan Savage has more from London.
8: Keir Starmer will remain in No. 10 Downing Street until his Labour Party chooses a new leader. Nominations open on July 9th and close 1 week after that. If there's more than one name in the ring, Labour members will vote over the summer. If there's only one candidate, that man or woman will automatically get the job. The favourite is Andy Burnham, sworn into Parliament just hours after Starmer's resignation speech, having won a special election last Thursday. This was his plan all along, leaving his job as Mayor of Manchester in order to force his way into Downing Street. In London, Jonathan Savage, Fox News.
4: And more than 11,000 bottles of 25 milligram chlorothalidone tablets are being voluntarily recalled because testing found they failed to dissolve at the proper dosage level. They were manufactured in India. 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
4: Primary day in Maryland, Utah, New York, and primary runoff day in South Carolina. Fox's Jessica Rosenthal with more.
12: Earlier this month, Lieutenant Governor Pamela Yvette came out ahead with nearly 29% of the vote, a few points ahead of Attorney General Alan Wilson. Now the two will face each other in a runoff. While President Trump endorsed Yvette before the primary, he's now endorsing both Yvette and Wilson in the runoff. Writing in a recent Truth Social post, he can't hurt one of them by only endorsing the other. There are congressional race runoffs as well, including in Nancy Mace's first district. Charleston County Councilwoman Jenny Costa Honeycutt is up against State Representative Mark Smith. On the Democratic side, Coast Guard veteran Mac DeFord faces retired Navy Vice Admiral Nancy LaCour, who was fired by Secretary of War Pete Hegseth as Chief of the Navy Reserve. Jessica Rosenthal, Fox News.
4: President Trump heading to Pennsylvania today to highlight American manufacturing, and he'll be in the Lehigh Valley. Fox's Jared Halpern with more from the White House.
13: The president will visit the Mack Trucks facility in Lehigh County, Pennsylvania. The 1.7 million square foot facility assembles all Class 8 Mack trucks for the North American market, according to the company. President Trump says American manufacturing is benefiting from his tariff policy, forcing more automotive companies to open U.S. plants. Affordability and the cost of living have emerged as top issues for voters ahead of the midterm elections, with polls showing most Americans are dissatisfied with President Trump's handling of the economy. At the White House, Jared Halpern, Fox News.
4: And a popular bakery item sold at Walmart being recalled. The four packs of Great Value Hawaiian Rolls recalled after the manufacturer discovered an oily and sticky substance on the inside of the product's finished packaging. The FDA did not specify what the substance was. The product was never sold to customers, but was distributed in 26 states, including New York, Texas, and Florida. I'm Ted Lindner. This is Fox News.
9: 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Now your local forecast from the Hanson Paving Weather Center.
14: Lows dip down to about 56 overnight under partly cloudy skies. Winds out of the southeast around 5 miles per hour. Thunderstorms likely Tuesday. Daytime highs approaching 73. Overcast skies. Partly cloudy skies Tuesday night. Chance of thunderstorms. Lows level off around 56. I'm meteorologist Paul Trombley on KNSI. Currently 59.
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0: 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It's KNSI's 250 Years of America bracket, celebrating freedom, courage, and the American spirit.
2: White House Press Secretary Caroline Leavitt telling Fox's Hannity immigration and tax cuts are the Republicans' bread and butter.
3: Secure borders, deporting the worst of the worst violent, illegal alien murderers and rapists from our country, cutting taxes, which he did nearly 1 year ago. We're coming up on the 1 year anniversary of his historic One Big Beautiful Bill, the largest tax cut for working families and middle class Americans.
2: And a Biden-appointed federal judge Monday blocking the use of a federal database to check citizenship. It was designed to identify illegally registered non-citizen voters, but U.S. District Judge Sparkle Suknanen said it's unlawful and cannot be used. He argued there's a danger it could wrongly purge voters from the rolls. 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
6: 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Now your local forecast from the Hanson Paving Weather Center.
7: Lows dip down to about 56 overnight under partly cloudy skies. Winds out of the southeast around 5 miles per hour. Thunderstorms likely Tuesday. Daytime highs approaching 73. Overcast skies. Partly cloudy skies Tuesday night. Chance of thunderstorms. Lows level off around 56. I'm meteorologist Paul Trombley on KNSI. Currently 59.
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2: You. The U.S. is waiving sanctions for 60 days, allowing Iran to sell and export oil. And President Trump says the unfreezing of Iranian assets could also be a benefit to American farmers. Still, the president warns if Iran does not live up to the memorandum of understanding, he will do what he has to do.
3: Fox's Jared Halpern. Three states holding primary elections today, while voters in another will cast ballots in a runoff.
4: Polls will be open in New York, Maryland, Utah, and South Carolina as primary elections continue. Among the closely watched House races in New York is the one in the 12th District, which has a crowded field due to longtime incumbent Democratic Congressman Jerry Nadler's decision to retire.
3: That's Fox's Tanya J. Powers. 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
0: 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Now your local forecast from the Hanson Paving Weather Center.
9: Lows dip down to about 56. Overnight, under partly cloudy skies, winds out of the southeast, around 5 miles per hour. Thunderstorms likely Tuesday. High temperatures reach up to 73. Cloudy skies expected. Partly cloudy Tuesday night. Chance for storms. Lows around 56. I'm meteorologist Paul Trombley on KNSI. Right now, it's 59 degrees.
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2: 32.
3: It's 26 after. America in the Morning continues. The FAA is looking into the latest close call at an American airport, this time in Boston, where a pilot at the last second had to abort their landing to avoid a near collision. Correspondent Haya Panjwani reports.
4: An aviation expert says a Delta Airlines jet was roughly 300 feet from an American Airlines plane during a close call at Boston's airport. It forced the Delta aircraft to abort its landing. The Federal Aviation Administration says it's investigating the Saturday incident involving the two commercial flights at Boston Logan International Airport. Todd Curtis, a former safety engineer at Boeing, estimated the distance between the two jetliners using Flight Radar 24, a website that tracks their flights. Curtis called it a significant incident. Near misses and runway incursions at U.S. airports will be the subject of a hearing on Capitol Hill Tuesday. I'm Haya Panjwani.
3: From caviar-topped tater tots to $40 empanadas, not items found at a Michelin five-star restaurant. Rather, these items found at the World Cup soccer concession stands. Correspondent Ed Donahue reports on the highs and lows of the cost of food and drink at the World Cup.
5: Concession prices at the World Cup aren't easy for everyone to swallow. One fan from Germany paid the equivalent of $16 for beer in Toronto, three times what he usually pays. In Miami, there's a $75 caviar top tray of tater tots and a $40 empanada weighing 5 pounds. High prices for beer, that's a big complaint. 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
6: To be able to have people over your house and they say, y'all, can I get a pint? 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
3: 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I'm John Trout. 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
13: Fox News, I'm Ted Lindner. Republicans leading into their achievements to win the midterms. They're relying on President Trump to help get the message across. White House

0: Secretary Caroline Levin on Fox's Hannity said immigration and tax cuts are the GOP's bread and butter.
1: Secure borders, deporting the worst of the worst violent, illegal alien murderers and rapists from our country, cutting taxes, which he did nearly 1 year ago. We're coming up on the 1 year anniversary of his historic One Big Beautiful Bill, the largest tax cut for working families and middle class Americans.
0: And a Biden appointed federal judge Monday blocking the use of a federal database to check citizenship. It's designed to identify illegally registered non-citizen voters, but U.S. District Judge Sparkle Suknanan said it's unlawful and cannot be used. He argued there's a danger it could wrongly purge voters from the rolls. 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
2: 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Now your local forecast from the Hanson Paving Weather Center.
3: Lows around 56. Overnight, under mainly clear skies. Winds out of the east, around 5 miles per hour. Storms likely Tuesday. Highs around 71. Cloudy skies expected. Chance for storms Tuesday night. Lows dip down to about 57. Mainly cloudy skies expected. I'm Staff Meteorologist Paul Trombley on KNSI. Currently, it's 59 degrees.
2: Severe weather can strike without warning. 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
4: This is America in the Morning from Westwood One. Coming up this half hour.
5: One more congressional vote to pass an affordable housing bill.
6: Let's provide more hope, more results for more Americans.
5: I'm Richard Johnson.
7: British Prime Minister Keir Starmer's downfall was months in the making. I'm Sagar Meghani.
8: Details revealed about ransom notes surrounding the disappearance of Nancy Guthrie. I'm Clayton Neville.
9: A federal judge has blocked an attempt by the Trump administration to subpoena Minnesota Governor Tim Walz. I'm Lisa Dwyer.
10: Former Federal Reserve Chairman Alan Greenspan has died at 100. Hiya Pinjwani, Washington.
11: The FCC and ABC are at odds again. I'm Kevin Carr.
4: Back after these messages.
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0: You're with America in the Morning. It's the Tuesday outlook, and many areas on Monday hit those triple-digit readings. How's today looking? Here's AccuWeather.com meteorologist Brian Thompson.
1: It was a pretty hot day in the Northwest yesterday. We had temperatures reach close to 90 from Seattle down to Portland, and we'll see more of that today. In fact, temperatures may even climb just a little bit higher. We're looking for a high of 88 in Seattle today and 92 in Portland, Oregon. Now, farther south, though, the heat is going to be building across at least the interior Southwest. We're looking for triple-digit heat in parts of Utah, interior parts of California, and we're looking at a high of 111 in Phoenix today, and temperatures may even climb a little bit higher over the next couple of days. That heat extends eastward through New Mexico, much of West Texas, where there could be some strong, even locally severe thunderstorms through the Texas Panhandle, western parts of Oklahoma, and into western portions of Kansas as well. We're going to be looking for some showers, perhaps a few heavier thunderstorms into Minnesota, eastern parts of South Dakota, and through Nebraska as well. Through the Great Lakes, mostly drying out today. The humidity also dropping through the Ohio and Tennessee valleys, where we do expect some sunshine. In the Northeast, so we had some showers, some downpours and thunderstorms yesterday. Another round of rain coming through Washington, D.C., Baltimore, Philadelphia, New York City, all the way up to Boston. Could be some steadier rain at times. We will have some showers and thunderstorms through the Carolinas and even some spotty storms, kind of the typical variety in southern parts of Georgia, Alabama, down into Florida. And then looking west, we'll have a couple of showers and perhaps some heavier thunderstorms around Little Rock today. Farther south, though, looks largely dry along the western Gulf Coast through southern parts of Louisiana and through central and south Texas as well. That's the nation's weather. I'm AccuWeather.com meteorologist Brian Thompson.
0: 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Just search America in the Morning in your favorite listening app. It's 23 till. The first item of business for the House of Representatives today will be a vote on the first housing affordability package in decades and appears to have bipartisan support. Correspondent Rich Johnson reports the bill overwhelmingly passed the Senate on Monday.
2: Republican Tim Scott of South Carolina.
3: Let's provide more hope, more results for more Americans by simply doing the right thing.
2: And Massachusetts Democrat Elizabeth Warren.
4: It's a big deal.
2: We're among the 85 senators voting yes on the 21st Century Road to Housing Act. It's the product of several months of back and forth between House and Senate members before the compromise measure came together earlier this month.
3: This was a bipartisan, bicameral issue to do the work of the people.
2: That's Scott on the Senate floor Monday, praising the work in both bodies on both sides of the aisle. So what's in it? On her X feed, Warren hit the high points.
4: Our housing bill will boost housing supply, bring down costs, and for the first time ever, stop private equity from buying up single-family homes.
2: The measure caps large investors to 350 single-family homes. The bill will also expand housing production, ease federal red tape, support manufactured housing, and redirect more local grant money toward housing. The House is expected to pass the measure, but there will be some Republican no's. Chip Roy of Texas says it's full of big government garbage and spending. And Florida's Anna Paulina Luna says she'll vote no to honor her pledge to oppose all Senate bills unless the voter ID and verification measure called Save America is passed. 24 other House Republicans have made the same pledge. I'm Richard Johnson.
0: There's been a big political shakeup in the UK where Keir Starmer resigned as prime minister, a move that came hours after President Trump said it would happen by Monday. Washington correspondent Sagar Magani reports Starmer's downfall was months in the making.
5: The question my party is asking now is whether I am best placed to lead us into the next general election. I have heard the answer of my parliamentary party to that question. And I accept that answer with good grace.
6: British Prime Minister Keir Starmer's downfall was months in the making. Last year, Starmer enjoyed a warm relationship with President Trump.
7: You are among friends.
6: But it soured in March when Starmer rebuffed the president over the Iran war.
8: Starmer said no. Starmer said worse than no. He said, we'll be there as soon as you win. I said, we don't need you as soon as we win. Before I went in, we called him. He said, oh, wow, we'll be there. This was not Winston Churchill, that I can tell you.
5: What I was not prepared to do on Saturday was for the UK to join a war unless I was satisfied there was a lawful basis and a viable thought-through plan.
6: Then came April.
5: I should not have appointed Peter Mandelson.
6: A colossal error in judgment that ruined Starmer's credibility, naming a man who once called himself Jeffrey Epstein's best pal to be U.S. ambassador. Last month, Starmer's Labour Party was battered in midterm elections. He was defiant.
5: I'm not going to walk away from those challenges and plunge the country into chaos.
6: But a man elected 2 years ago in a landslide as a safe leader after Conservative Party chaos is now out, the sixth British Prime Minister making an early exit. Political analyst Victoria Honeyman says this is not a crisis, but the system actually working.
7: A new individual will take over. You know, the wheels will keep turning.
6: I'm Sagar Meghani.
0: Ransom notes tied to the disappearance of Today Show co-host Savannah Guthrie's mother, Nancy Guthrie, reportedly indicated the 84-year-old was dead. Correspondent Clayton Neville has a follow-up.
8: Nancy Guthrie went missing February 1st after a reported kidnapping at her Arizona home. She hasn't been found, and her family's pleaded for answers about what happened. Savannah Guthrie has shared her grief with NBC News.
9: We are in agony.
8: The Arizona TV station that received some of the Nancy Guthrie ransom notes is confirming reports that one of those notes claimed she had died. ABC News released a statement saying the second note received by the station indicated Guthrie was dead. Savannah Guthrie took to social media with a series of videos around the time the family received ransom notes.
9: We received your message and we understand. We beg you now to return our mother to us so that we can celebrate with her. This is the only way we will have peace. This is very valuable to us and we will pay.
8: TMZ, though, disputed the reports, which initially were made public by airmail.
10: The ransom note makes no reference to Nancy Guthrie either dying or the kidnappers apologizing.
8: Harvey Levin explained on social media.
10: Now, there is reference to Nancy Guthrie not being alive anymore, but that is from the person who sent us multiple emails saying that he knows or knew where Nancy Guthrie was and where the kidnappers were, and he wanted money in return for information. And early on, he said, time is of the essence. And then a few days after the kidnapping, he said, time is no longer of the essence.
8: It's still not clear if Nancy Guthrie is alive or if she's dead, or whether or not ransom notes actually came from the kidnappers. The case is still under investigation. I'm Clayton Neville.
0: It's 17 till. When we return on America in the Morning, the feds back off Tim Walz in an immigration probe after these messages.
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17: 32.
0: We're back on America in the Morning. It's 15 till. A federal judge is halting an effort to subpoena Minnesota Governor Tim Walz in an immigration enforcement probe. Details from correspondent Lisa Dwyer.
18: A federal judge has blocked an attempt by the Trump administration to subpoena Minnesota Governor Tim Walz and other state officials, calling the subpoenas an effort to coerce Minnesota officials into assisting the federal government with enforcing civil immigration law and to harass and retaliate against them for failing to do so.
19: Walz and Ellison created the perfect conditions for fraud, knowingly looked the other way when it was discovered and committed, and left hardworking taxpayers, disabled Americans that our conference chair was just referring to, and hungry children out to dry in the process.
18: The subpoenas were served in January as part of an investigation into whether Walz and other officials obstructed or impeded law enforcement during a sweeping immigration operation in the Minneapolis-St. Paul area. Walz called the ruling a victory for the rule of law and our democracy. I'm Lisa Dwyer.
0: The Department of Justice says that seven people now face charges in connection with a plot to attack the UFC 250 fighting event at the White House earlier this month. Federal prosecutors arrested a Missouri man, Jordan Rinker, and a Washington State man, William Lee Faulkner, making them the sixth and seventh defendants to face charges in connection with the plot. Prosecutors allege Rinker accepted a $1,200 cash payment from Nebraska co-conspirator Abraham Alvarez and provided him with a pump-action shotgun during an in-person meeting on June 12th. Faulkner is alleged to have communicated with co-conspirators in Telegram chats about his ability to procure and operate drones and the use of explosives to carry out the attack. The DOJ investigation remains ongoing. America in the Morning continues. Alan Greenspan, an economist and longtime head of the Federal Reserve, has passed away at the age of 100. Correspondent Haya Panjwani looks back, the man who directly served under four presidents and as an advisor for two others.
20: Former Federal Reserve Chairman Alan Greenspan has died at 100. He died from complications of Parkinson's disease.
21: That's according to his wife of 29 years, NBC News correspondent Andrea Mitchell.
20: In his 18 and a half years at the helm of the Fed, Greenspan presided over a sustained era of American growth and prosperity, yet one that ended with devastating consequences in 2008, 2 years after he left the central bank. Speaking in April 2010, Greenspan said he did the best he could when he was in charge of the Fed.
22: If we get it right 70% of the time, that is exceptionally good. And I think that what we tried to do is the best we could with the data that we had.
20: Greenspan remained respected after he stepped down as the head of the world's most influential central bank. He was widely celebrated as the oracle and the maestro. Haya Panjwani, Washington.
0: AI written code may have hidden security vulnerabilities, and IT directors are sounding the alarm about codes that have not been reviewed. The new old tech guy, Chuck Palm, has that story.
23: There's a dirty little secret in the AI boom, and nobody's talking about it. Developers today at banks, at app companies, even your doctor's office, are now using AI to write the software that you touch every day. On the surface, it sounds like a good idea. Write it fast, ship it fast, and move on. But Britain's National Cybersecurity Center just pulled the emergency brake. They've issued an official warning. AI-generated code is creating hidden security vulnerabilities, flaws that are baked in before the first line of code is ever reviewed by a human. And because AI tends to produce code that's tangled and hard to follow, by the time someone finds out there's a problem, it may already be in production. That means you're using bad code. IT directors have a name for the practice that worries them the most: vibe coding. That's the real term. Developers feeding a prompt to an AI and just running whatever comes out. There's no audit, no review, and no accountability. But the NCSC isn't calling for a ban just yet. Their measured message is a bit more chilling. Calibrate your approach based on today's reality, not tomorrow's potential. Translation? The potential is real, but so's the risk. The takeaway? Measure your vibe and check your code. Follow the new old tech guy on X at Chuck Palm.
0: 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Here's John Stolness.
1: We have our first blockbuster trade of the NBA's offseason. Milwaukee Bucks franchise icon Giannis Antetokounmpo is heading to the Miami Heat, along with Bobby Portis, for four players, three first-round picks, including the number 13 pick in tonight's NBA draft, one pick swap, and a second-round pick. Antetokounmpo spent 13 years with the Bucks, went to 10 All-Star games, won two league MVPs, and led Milwaukee to their first championship in 50 years back in 2021, winning Finals MVP that season. In return, Milwaukee receives four players in their 20s and multiple picks as the Bucks look to rebuild their franchise. They went just 32-50 a season ago. But that's not the only deal. The Brooklyn Nets acquired three-time All-Star forward Julius Randle from the Minnesota Timberwolves in a three-team deal that sends Nick Claxton to the Chicago Bulls. Bulls forward Mo Gie goes to the Timberwolves, with draft picks moving between the three teams. On the college diamond, the Oklahoma Sooners bashed their way to their first national title since 1994, beating North Carolina 13-2 in a winner-take-all Game 3 of the College World Series. North Carolina finished runner-up for the third time since 2006. They have yet to win a national title. And it took until the bottom of the ninth, but the Colorado Rockies held scoreless all game, beat the visiting Boston Red Sox on a three-run, bases-loaded triple off star closer Aroldis Chapman by Jake McCarthy in the Rocks' 3-2 walk-off win over the Sox. And that's your look at sports.
0: Thank you, John. It's 7 till. When we return on America in the Morning, ABC Disney goes on the offense with the FCC after these messages.
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5: Do.
0: It's 5 till. Welcome back. You're with America in the Morning. Clive Davis, a music industry star maker, has passed away at the age of 94. Correspondent Julie Walker reports on the legendary hit creator and what he looked for in artists that changed the face of music. Audio courtesy KTLA-TV, Los Angeles.
6: Well, talent, which was your opening word, they can lift the audience out of their seats. Whitney, Barry Manilow, the artists there can, or, well, Bruce Springsteen became the greatest rock and roll performer of all time. And so that they are both headliners and take an audience out of their seats. And by the end, each member of an audience would feel they've had a lifetime experience.
7: Clive Davis, the music man behind Whitney Houston, has died. He was one of the industry's most powerful figures who rose from record company lawyer to launch or resurrect the careers of so many superstars besides Houston, like Aretha Franklin, Janis Joplin, Carlos Santana, and Alicia Keys. He was 94 when he died. Looking out on the morning rain. Earlier this year, Davis was hospitalized following an upper respiratory issue and was released a few days later. The Brooklyn-born Davis didn't simply have an eye for new talent. He also knew how to keep veterans like Luther Vandross and Rod Stewart.
24: I've been alive forever, and I wrote the very first song.
7: Relevant decades after their first hit. Davis had four children. I'm Julie Walker.
0: ABC and parent company Disney have again become targets of the FCC, but this time the network's pushing back and asking its viewers to help. Details from entertainment reporter Kevin Carr.
25: Earlier this year, the FCC, led by Chairman Brendan Carr, offered new guidance that late-night talk shows and daytime hosts would be subject to equal time rules when featuring political candidates. A February interview with Democratic senatorial candidate James Tallarico prompted the FCC to investigate The View. 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
26: I had this idea for a show. Different women, different points of view.
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25: 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I'm Kevin Carr.
0: America in the Morning for Tuesday, June 23rd, 2026 is produced by Jeff McKay. I'm John Trout. This is Westwood One.
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9: The polls are just opening now across New York. I'm Dave Anthony, Fox News, where it's primary day.
10: We have a world to win, because when we fight, we
9: win! Claire Valdez is among the socialist Democrats in New York City trying to win a seat in Congress.
11: Five-term Democratic Congressman Adriano Espaillat endorsed Mayor Zohra Mamdani for mayor. Mamdani's returning the favor by now backing his opponent, Democratic Socialist Darielisa Avila Chevalier, who says the New York primary could be the domino that builds socialist power nationwide. Progressive Brad Lander is trying to unseat Congressman Dan Goldman, who was banned from a New York City coffee shop Sunday and issued a refund for being a, quote, genocide enabler.
9: That's Fox's Brian Yenis. There are also primaries in Maryland and Utah and runoffs today in South Carolina. Today, Iran's president's going to Pakistan, which, along with Qatar, helped mediate talks with the U.S. over the weekend in Switzerland. Vice President Vance was there and touted the Strait of Hormuz is open to shipping, and they got Iran to agree to let nuclear inspectors in. The U.S. is still pushing to never allow Iran to have weapons.
12: You can't trust anybody's words. You have to trust what they actually do. Letting in the inspectors is a big deal, but again, we're going to see what they actually let the inspectors do once they're in the country. That's going to continually be a part of our negotiations.
9: Iran disputes that it's agreed to inspections and maintains it'll decide how it will spend any funds the U.S. unfreezes. Meanwhile, the Trump administration wants more money from Congress.
13: The Pentagon is asking for about $80 billion to cover the cost of the war in Iran. President Trump is now set to meet with defense contractors tomorrow to urge them to accelerate the replenishment of depleted U.S. stockpiles.
9: Fox's Doug Luzader. Today, President Trump will go to Pennsylvania, touting American manufacturing in Lehigh County, where he'll visit a Mack Trucks assembly plant. 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
16: KNSI News Time is 5:02. We'll see showers and thunderstorms popping up later on today and a high in the low 70s. Your KNSI forecast is on the way in moments. Good morning. I'm Jennifer Leverins. A St. Cloud man has been convicted in a 2024 shooting outside an apartment complex that left the victim with a bullet lodged in his spine. A Stearns County jury found 28-year-old Lara Tetiang Puak guilty of first and second degree assault following a four-day trial. In October of 2024, authorities responded to a call about a man who had been shot several times during an argument. Investigators say Puak fled the state and was arrested several days later in Des Moines. Sentencing is set for August 6th. The Sartell City Council approved a feasibility study and set a preliminary public hearing July 27th for its trunk water main project. The project will address distribution limitations at the South Water Treatment Plant. The plant's current system makes it difficult to utilize its full capacity, according to city engineer April Ryan.
19: During very high peak demands, when we have droughts and people are using a lot of water, the city has had to put in a water band to reduce the water to help keep up capacity from that water treatment plant.
16: A second water main could be added to create a loop, improving efficiency. A historic downtown St. Cloud building is on the market again after its latest restaurant called it quits. Tequila Town Club and Latin Cuisine, which opened in the old D.B. Searles building on Fifth Avenue in March of 2024, has permanently closed. The restaurant shut down last June for what owners called renovations, but it never reopened. The St. Cloud Downtown Alliance is on the hunt for a muralist. The nonprofit has opened a call for artists for the next phase of its Alley of Art project downtown, and it's offering an award of $5,100 to the artist or team who lands the job. The Alliance is looking for regional artists with experience painting large outdoor murals on brick or masonry, and it's encouraging applicants who reflect the diverse culture of the Tri-County area. The Alley of Art is located behind West St. Germain Street between 6th and 7th Avenues North. Learn more and find a link to the application at knsiradio.com. KNSI News Time is 5:05. 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I'm Jennifer Leverins, KNSI News.
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0: 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Temps at 57 degrees right now. Dew points at 50, humidity 78%, couple of clouds. 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Rain is likely. A quarter to a half an inch chance at 100% chance of showers today. 71 for the high. For tonight, 70% chance of rain, maybe another quarter of an inch. Let's get it out of our system okay. Tomorrow, partial sun, 71, 50-50 chance of the wet stuff. Tomorrow night, slight chance of showers, clouds and 51. 73 and sunny on Thursday. Thursday night, 52. Friday, partial sun, 73. A slight chance of rain in the afternoon. Friday night, clouds, 57. Slight chance of rain. Saturday, partial sun, 79. Saturday night, 70% chance of rain. 64 for the overnight low. Winds at 25. And then on Sunday, partial sun, 86. Chance of rain. A little breezy. Okay, a lot breezy. Southeasterlies to 30 on Sunday. Monday, chance of rain, but mostly sunny. And 88. Feels like summer is back. 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
6: Open up the series against the Los Angeles Dodgers. 2-1, but we lose at Target Field last night. Zebby Matthews gave up a go-ahead run to Freddie Freeman in the top of the sixth. Matthews gets his fifth loss. 2 runs, 6 hits, 6 innings. Buck homers in the loss. Minnesota in third place in the American League Central at 38-42. Manager Derek Shelton said Zebby did a nice job against the Dodgers.
7: I thought Zebby did a good job. He left the changeup up to maybe the greatest player of our generation, and he hit a homer, and then, you know, Freddie got a ball. But overall, I thought he did a really good job. I thought we pitched really well. We held a really powerful offense kind of at bay.
6: Going at it again tonight, Kendry Rojas starts for the Twins. Ayo Dosunmu staying in Minnesota. Wolves signed the guard to a 5-year deal, $112 million, yesterday. They traded for him at the deadline. You may recall that. He averaged 14.5 points, 3.5 assists, 24 regular season games with Minnesota last year. Julius Randle is gone. Wolves sent him to the Brooklyn Nets in a 3-team trade yesterday. Minnesota got the 33rd overall pick in tonight's draft, also sent the 28th overall pick back to Brooklyn. Two crazy seasons with the Timberwolves, averaging 21.1 points, 6.7 boards, 5 assists per game last year. The Vikings training camp starts in a little over a month. Purple have that rookies report to the TCO Performance Center July 26th. Full squad workouts start on the 28th. First practice is open to you August 1st. Back to the NBA. I was trying to read where Giannis is. The attention shifted, of course, quickly to the picks after the Giannis trade. He goes to the Heat, gives Milwaukee 3 first-round picks, including 13th overall. Washington with the top selection. They face a tough choice between Kansas City guard Darren Peterson and BYU forward A.J. Dabanza. The Jazz, the Grizz, the Bulls, the Clippers round out your top 5 pickers. Wizards have signed their guard, Shams. Oh, wait a minute. Trae Young to a 4-year deal. $212 million. Picked by the Hawks. He declined his $49 million player option, which would have made him a free agent for the first time in his career. Mavs went to the college ranks to pick their new head coach, Michigan's Dusty May. Anything else going out there in the world of sport? Well, oddly enough, yes. The Hockey Hall of Fame 2026 class revealed yesterday. Power forward Keith Tkachuk headlines the class alongside longtime Boston Bruin Patrice Bergeron, goaltenders Carey Price and Pekka Rinne. Tkachuk recorded over 1,100 points over 1,200 games. Helped Team USA win the World Cup of Hockey back in 96. Bergeron, a Stanley Cup champion, Olympic gold medalist, 6-time Selke Trophy winner. Price played his entire career with the Montreal Canadiens, where he won the Hart Trophy, the Vezina Trophy, and Ted Lindsay Award back in 2015. Rinne spent 15 seasons with the Preds, winning the Vezina back in 2018. U.S. women's hockey star Cindy Curley and executive Ryan Burke also will be inducted. That is sport. I am Bob Hughes, AM 1450, FM 99.3. KNSI, the time now at 5:13.
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6: 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We're at 516. A little bit of rain on the way. Like I said earlier, let's get it out of our system because, hey, we have stuff to do. We have to get outside and play, right? Granite City Days. The mayor of St. Cloud, Jake Anderson, is going to pop in with us. We'll get a sneak peek at what's going on, when and where you need to be there. That conversation on the way just after 7. Jason Falconer and I got together yesterday. One of these days I'm going to know what I'm doing. You just wait and see. It certainly wasn't yesterday. Well, we had played around with a nice .22 caliber handgun when we were doing some recoil tests. Actually, that was about accuracy, and that accuracy is not a problem. When I have a problem, it's when there is something causing a little bit more recoil. So we thought we would, I did great with the little .22, right? Because it doesn't move at all. So I thought, the real proof would be in the pudding, right? If we use a 9mm or something. So we did. Find out how that thing went coming up. Well, it didn't go badly, okay? Could have been a heck of a lot worse. Tactical Advantage, Tactical Tuesday coming up about 7:40-ish this morning, AM 1450. FM 99.3 KNSI. Lots to get to today besides all of that. Obviously, the 4th of July is knocking on the door. Obviously, we need to know everything about that. Granite City Days, as we had mentioned. And the mayor of St. Cloud, Jake Anderson, in just after 7 to give us a sneak peek at all of that. And the weatherman. Oh, by the way, St. Cloud Rocks won last night. National Hydration Day today. It is Pink Day today. It is Pink Flamingo Day. And National Detroit Style Pizza Day. Jets, oh my goodness, yes. What else is happening out there? Jason Mraz celebrating birthday number 49. He's just a kid. Ooh, Selma Blair, 54. She was discovered by an agent in acting class. How cool is that, that it still happens? The magic. Boom. Oh, and my fave, Frances McDormand. Right? Yeah, sure. Fargo. Frances McDormand is 69 years old today. Man. Clarence Thomas, 78 today. Did you know that pink is the traditional color of romance? It encourages a sense of soothing familiarity and relaxation. That is why so many ERs use pink on their walls. Huh. It's also a perfect shade for encouraging passion in your closest relationships. Happens to be cat's favorite color, I think. I should maybe find out. Huh. 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Good morning. The time, precisely 5:20.
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11: Concessions workers at Target Field overwhelmingly authorize strike. CBS News headline, Minneapolis. 81% of United Here Local 17 union workers voted to strike unless they get
12: $1 million
11: or something. The story cites one employee griping how he can't pay his rent with the money he makes as a stand lead, whatever that means, and they want health benefits. Okay. Remember the old days?
13: Ice cold beer, yeah?
19: 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Wally the beer man's here.
11: He got 34 cents for every $2 beer he sold, sometimes making nearly $200 working the old Metrodome on a good Twins game night, but he worked his ass off getting it. But wait, there's more. From Tom Brokaw's NBC Nightly News in 1987.
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6: 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Good morning. We're at 524. What do we expect for the rest of this day? I mentioned the weather and the rainfall and the fact that this happens to be the week, right, of Granite City days. 71 today. We have a 100% chance of rainfall. They say maybe between a quarter to a half an inch today. Tonight, 70% chance of showers, maybe another quarter of an inch, low down to 57. And then for tomorrow, maybe a scattered shower in the afternoon, 50-50. Partial sun, 71. So bring the fleece down to Summertime by George tomorrow night. Isolated showers possible till about 7-ish or so. Kind of brisk, though, 51 for the overnight low. And then sunshine, 73 for Thursday. 52 Thursday night, partly cloudy. Chance of rain Friday. Partial sun, 73. Friday night, clouds and 57. Slight chance of showers. And then Saturday, partly sunny, 79. Saturday night, little breezy. 70% chance of rain. Clouds and 64. Sunday, partial sun, 86. Wind at 30 miles an hour. 40% chance of rain, by the way. And then for Monday, mostly sunny and 88. So the warmth is coming back. Just in time for the 4th of July, don't you know? We're at 525 right now, and again, that temperature is 57 degrees. 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

0: cherries, eaten by hand as a snack.
1: The tart cherry cultivation isn't that broad in the United States currently. It's more of a processing or a juicing cherry. Grandma's pies, right, are full of tart cherries.
0: Tart cherries, originally a hybrid bred from sweet and European dwarf cherries, have a softer texture, but their flavor is why they are the cherry of choice for desserts and fillings.
1: Modern breeding didn't begin until maybe the mid-1900s, especially for cherry, which is still pretty young in terms of what's been bred, what's been done to control and directly improve through cross-pollination in the breeding world.
0: So now, will there be enough cherries to consume this July 4th, whether as a handful of sweet cherries or a cherry pie? Providing that answer is Lance Hodig of USDA's National Agricultural Statistics Service.
2: For both the sweet and the tart crops this year, it was not a good season.
0: Uncooperative growing season weather is behind the production forecast for sweet cherries.
2: Those are highly concentrated up in Washington. They are by far the largest producing state. You know, they had all kinds of weather problems up there. They had freeze events. They had other problems relating to whether it be moisture or temperature or things of that nature. And so as a result, we ended up with an overall sweet cherry production. We're forecasting down nearly 17% from last year, just 311,000 tons. Actually, looking at the smallest crop since 2022, the second smallest since 2008.
0: And while growing weather for the nation's sweet cherry crop this season was bad, Hodig says it was worse for tart cherry producers.
2: Highly concentrated as well, but in Michigan. But unfortunately, folks in Michigan had freeze issues this year as well. So now we're looking at the smallest tart cherry crop that we've seen since what was kind of termed as a disastrous crop back in 2012. Just 91 million pounds expected to be produced. That's 36% less than was produced last season, and last season wasn't a high point either.
0: I'm Rod Bain reporting for the U.S. Department of Agriculture in Washington, D.C.
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5: 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Jennifer Leverins is in the award-winning KNSI Radio Newsroom. We will turn to her to get the latest live local news, and that is on the way, in just a moment. First of all, good morning. Happy Tuesday. 57 degrees. Rain, 71. 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
6: Fox News, I'm CJ Papa. Talks with Iran continue, but can President Trump strike a deal with Iran known for being untrustworthy?
7: If Iran doesn't live up to their agreement, or if they're not behaving, I will do what I have to do.
8: Talks in Switzerland produce a 60-day roadmap toward a broader agreement, and President Trump warning Tehran to keep up their end of the bargain or face the consequences.
6: As Fox's Doug Luzzatto reporting, polls are open in the Empire State.
9: Among the closely watched House races in New York is the one in the 12th District, which has a crowded field due to longtime incumbent Democratic Congressman Jerry Nadler's decision to retire. Candidates include former President John F. Kennedy's grandson, Jack Schlossberg.
6: That's Fox's Tanya J. Powers reporting the polls open at

0: 7 a.m. in both Maryland and South Carolina. 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
2: 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Chance for showers and thunderstorms today with a high in the low 70s. Your full KNSI forecast is on the way in moments. Good morning, I'm Jennifer Leverins. A federal judge is ruling against six Department of Justice grand jury subpoenas the Trump administration served against Minnesota state leaders, including Governor Tim Walz. The subpoenas targeted the Minnesota Governor's Office, the Minnesota Attorney General, two Minnesota Mayor offices, Ramsey County Board of Commissioners, and Hennepin County's Board of Commissioners. U.S. District Court Judge Patrick Schiltz ruled the subpoenas were retaliatory and unlawful. The judge, who is a conservative, determined the Justice Department issued the subpoenas to coerce Minnesota officials into cooperating with immigration enforcement after they sued to block Operation Metro Surge. Part of Lake George will be off limits today as it undergoes treatment to cut down algae growth. Public access will be limited during the work, though the city expects only minimal disruptions to traffic. It's the latest step in the Lake George Water Quality Improvement Project, launched after the lake landed on the Minnesota Impaired Waters List. The Minnesota Department of Natural Resources adding five new counties to its deer feeding and attractant ban to reduce the spread of chronic wasting disease. The DNR says multiple cases were detected in deer across the state last year and is strongly discouraging people from feeding deer, even for residents who live in counties not on the list. You can find the full list at knsiradio.com. Summer is officially underway, and medical experts are issuing a warning about the importance of knowing the signs of melanoma and preventative skin care. Dermatologist Dr. Mohiba Tareen says it often appears on spots that need sunscreen, such as the scalp, ears, and back, but are often overlooked. She explains what to look for.
3: Things that are scaly, things that are growing, things that are bleeding, things that are itching and not going away, you should probably have it checked.
2: Minnesota currently ranks second in the nation for cases of melanoma, but Tareen says if detected early, it has a 99% survival rate. She encourages men not to think of dermatology as just a cosmetic issue, but to get an annual skin check, especially if they're over 40 or have a family history of the disease. Minnesota has been ranked the best state in the country for a summer road trip by personal finance website WalletHub. The ranking looks at 32 factors, including costs, safety, and activities. Minnesota scores high for its parks, lakes, and trails, and third in the nation for fairs and festivals per capita, such as the Minnesota State Fair, Granite City Days, and Rapids River Days. On safety, the state has the third fewest vehicle fatalities per million miles traveled. A road trip here also won't break the bank. Gas in Minnesota averaging $3.70 a gallon today compared to the national average of $3.93. KNSI News Time is 5:35. 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For more on these and other stories, visit knsiradio.com, where you can also cast your vote daily in our America 250 listener poll on the moments that shaped our nation. I'm Jennifer Leverins, KNSI News.
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8: AM 1450, FM 99.3, KNSI 57 degrees right now. The time is 5:36. 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We have a 100% chance of rainfall today. Maybe a half an inch. For tonight, 70% chance of rain. Could get another quarter down to 57. Scattered showers possible tomorrow, 50% in the afternoon. Partial sun, 71. Tomorrow night, a slight chance of rain, low down to 51, mostly cloudy. Sunshine, 73 Thursday. Friday, a slight chance of rain in the afternoon. Partial sun, 73. Saturday, partial sun, 79. Sunday, partial sun, 86, chance of rain. 30-mile-an-hour gusties on Sunday. 25-mile-an-hour gusties for Saturday night. And again, now we're at 57. 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No rain in the neighborhood yet, but we'll keep an eye on things for you, that is for sure. 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
9: This is a Bloomberg Money Minute. Right now is a great time to be an AI chip startup. Blistering demand for the tech capable of handling AI functions is prompting chip giant Qualcomm, which is trying to catch up with industry leader NVIDIA, to pursue Modular, which began operations only 4 years ago. The companies are in advanced talks for Qualcomm to buy Modular for roughly $4 billion. Sources tell Bloomberg a transaction could be announced in weeks. AI capability could soon be a greater part of air traffic control. Airspace Intelligence, Inc. has won a U.S. government contract to provide artificial intelligence tech for managing flight traffic, including to map out flight trajectories and to identify areas of congestion. The FAA says the new system will reduce delays, improve the flow of traffic, and increase airspace capacity and be fully in place by the end of 2028. Today we get a couple of influential earnings reports, cruise giant Carnival this morning and FedEx this evening. Andrew O'Day, Bloomberg Radio.
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10: 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Coming up next, the news with Mike Slater.
11: Thank you, Bill. Here's what's happening today in America. Vance in Switzerland. Prime Minister on the outs, big Trump win in Colombia, and a huge win for America. It's all coming up, and Bill's going to be here with your message of the day. But first, the back and forth continues with Iran. Their chief negotiator said the country will not give up its right to enrich uranium. Trump said, quote, you better watch his mouth, you better shape up, or we're going to take over the rest of the country. This Iranian guy said they will close the strait, and Trump said, you close it and you won't have a country. The president said, we may have to take over the strait if we have to. If they don't make a deal, we will collect tolls. Then Iran said, we don't count on the threats of the Americans. They better be careful with their statements. Our armed forces are ready to respond in another way. And whatever they say, we are the ones who will act. Meanwhile, while all this is going on, J.D. Vance is in Switzerland to talk about peace negotiations. And Israel said it will not withdraw from its security zone in Lebanon. The IDF said Hezbollah fired 50 rockets this weekend. The Prime Minister of England might be on the outs, Keir Starmer. Apparently his support is way down, as one Labour member of Parliament put it, down to a handful of friends and family. He said there's no one left. Literally people whose relatives work in number 10 or people who are long-term personal friends are pretty much the only ones left. Before any announcement was made, the President wrote on Truth Social, Keir Starmer will resign as Prime Minister of the United Kingdom. So the President scooped everybody. He said the prime minister failed badly on immigration and energy policy. Quote, I wish him well. Labour lost by a lot in England's most recent elections. A right-wing lawyer with no prior political experience, a Trump-backed candidate, appears to be the next president of Colombia. He's actually a dual citizen of Colombia and America. He ran on a tough-on-crime platform. He promised to build 10 mega prisons in his country, inspired by the policies of the president of El Salvador, another great ally of America and this president. Trump endorsed this candidate in Colombia earlier in the month. Worth noting that since the president came in and defunded USAID, the far-right Trump-aligned candidate has won elections in Chile, Bolivia, Peru, Ecuador, Honduras, Costa Rica, and now Colombia. Team USA in the World Cup on Friday beat Australia 2-0, back-to-back victories, clinching the group stage. There's still another game to go. And they'll move on to the round of 32, no matter what happens there. That round of 32, the beginning of the knockout stage, that game is July 1st in San Francisco. But there's one more chance to watch Team USA in action. This game that doesn't really matter. We'll see how many of our top players start. That game is this Thursday at 9 o'clock Eastern. I'm Mike Slater from the podcast Politics by Faith. Bill O'Reilly has your message of the day next.
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10: Time now for the O'Reilly Update message of the day. You hear about England trying to ban social media for any kid 16 or under? It's going to become law. And the way it works is not they're going to break into the kid's bedroom or whatever and grab the telephone, but they're going to monitor TikTok and X and all of these social media companies to see who's consuming their product. And apparently they have the technology, they being the British government, to know if underage kids, again, 16 or under, are using social media. And if they do, they're going to fine the companies. Kids get off free. Now, that'll chill freedom of expression. It could not happen in the United States. Okay, First Amendment get trotted out. The courts would side on the free speech argument, but not in Great Britain. They have a different system. And so there's only one other country in the world doing this, Australia, which is more on the British system than the American system. And it seems to be working that the big social media companies are reporting or cutting off or whatever they do the social media for the teenagers. Is this a good thing? I think it is for the kids, but not for freedom of expression. I'm Bill O'Reilly. I approve the message by writing it. You can reach me, Bill at BillO'Reilly.com, Bill at BillO'Reilly.com, name in town if you wish to opine. Now let's go to the mail. Phil Crossler, Everett, Washington, I hear you saying that America is not supporting President Trump because of the way the conflict with Iran is unfolding. As for myself and the people I know, we are willing to pay the price of high gases and food to get rid of that terror machine. Okay, Phil, you're part of the 31% that are willing to do that.
15: look, my analysis is fact-based. That's what people still don't understand. No emotion involved with this. Most Americans do not like the Iran situation. But now, if it comes out the way Trump wants it to come out, that's going to spin fast. Pete Dembeck, Middle Island, New York. Similar to the prescription pricing, why can't the U.S. government demand American-based oil companies extract their oil from inside the United States borders? Will they do? Where do you think we're getting our oil? We extract it from our borders. We have a pipeline in Canada. But the problem is, when we have the oil and it's ready to go, some of it is sold overseas to foreign countries. That's the problem. It's very hard for a president to interfere with private commerce. Okay, so he can say, and I would, hey, you guys better knock it off and keep the oil here, or something bad might happen to you. I would do that. In a moment, something you might not know. 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

0: Now the O'Reilly update brings you something you might not know. 415 years ago today, a mutiny took place aboard a British vessel called the Discovery. Nine men were dispatched into the icy waters of northern Canada. One of them was the most important English explorer in history. Here's the story behind the disappearance of Henry Hudson. The Englishman launched his first journey to North America in 1609. The captain explored vast sections of the continent, including the Chesapeake Bay, Delaware, Virginia. He was the first European to reach the area that would become New York City. Henry believed the waterway running along the west coast of Manhattan, later named the Hudson River, would lead him to the Pacific Ocean, China, and eventually a pathway back to Europe. Henry was wrong. So he reversed course and returned to England before launching another three expeditions to find a western route to Asia. But things did not end well. Henry Hudson's last voyage departed London, April 1610. The crew sailed beyond Greenland, then northern Canada. After 3 months, the Discovery was trapped by blizzards. The group went ashore to wait out the winter. Lacking food or supplies, the seamen slowly starved to death. On June 22, 1611, the crew turned against the 46-year-old Captain Hudson, and there was a mutiny. They forced Henry into a lifeboat along with his teenage son and seven loyalists. The group was then cast into the sea, never seen again. Although Hudson vanished in the Arctic, his discoveries gave England its claim to large sections of the New World. And here's something else you might not know. Henry Hudson's legacy lives on. Three of the most noteworthy bodies of water in North America, the Hudson River, Hudson Strait, Hudson Bay, are obviously all named in his honor. Back in a moment. Most people already know the medications they want, they need. They have been taking them for years. 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I am Bill O'Reilly. 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
12: Good morning. Couple of clouds. We're at 57 degrees right now. 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The time, 5:56. 71 our expected high today. It's going to rain. A 100% chance of showers today, maybe a half an inch. For tonight, a 70% chance of showers, maybe another quarter, low down to 57. Tomorrow, partial sun, 71, 50-50 chance of rain in the afternoon. But then Wednesday night, very slight chance of rain, clouds and 51, sunshine 73 for Thursday. Thursday night, 52. Friday, partly sunny, 73, chance of rain in the afternoon. Friday night, clouds and 57, a slight chance of showers. Saturday, partly sunny, 79. Saturday night, 64, 70% chance of rain. And then on Sunday, partly sunny, 86, slight chance of rain. 57, right now. 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
18: 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Right away, hear what happened at Target Field if the hot dog vendors actually walked out. 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
12: 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Good morning. Coming up on 6 o'clock already. Jen's in the newsroom. The latest live local news is on the way next. Temps at 59 degrees now.
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14: Iran's president goes to Pakistan. I'm Dave Anthony, Fox News. Continuing talks that got going over the weekend in Switzerland with Vice President Vance leading the way for the U.S. to prevent Iran from having nuclear weapons.
10: I trust actions. And what the president has asked us to do is verify what they're doing, focus less on what they're saying.
14: The vice president touts that Iran's allowing nuclear inspectors back into the country. That's, though, being disputed.
19: Iran's ambassador to the United Nations says there has been no discussion on allowing in inspectors from the International Atomic Energy Agency. He insists Iranian nuclear activities are for the next stage of talks with the United States.
14: That's Fox's Jonathan Savage. President Trump insists if Iran does not comply with the deal signed during the 60 days of further talks,
20: I will do what I have to do.
14: Meanwhile, Hezbollah claims Israel's violating a ceasefire in Lebanon, firing at civilians, but the Israelis claim they struck armed terrorists who posed a threat to their soldiers.
21: Hezbollah is to blame here. They killed 5 Israeli soldiers over the weekend. They've been launching drones at Israeli forces in southern Lebanon, and we do expect this issue to remain a priority of conversation in the Memorandum of Understanding.
14: Fox's Trey Yingston, Tel Aviv. The polls opening now in Maryland and South Carolina for primaries and runoffs. The voting started an hour ago in New York, where several progressive and social candidates are trying to win Democratic primaries for Congress. They'll also vote today in Utah. Now an update in the Nancy Guthrie case. More than 4 months after she was abducted from her home in Arizona, we're learning a second kidnapping ransom note that the Guthrie family got told them she had died.
22: The note said Nancy was, quote, buried with nature. The sender or senders of the first two ransom notes have not been publicly identified, and there have been no reported arrests in connection to them. The notes were received within days of Nancy Guthrie's disappearance. The first note demanded millions in Bitcoin in exchange for Nancy's return.
14: That's Fox's Todd Pyro. 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
1: 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Chance for showers and thunderstorms today with a high in the low 70s. Your full KNSI forecast is on the way in moments. Good morning, I'm Jennifer Leverins. The alleged gunman in a 2024 shooting that left a man partially paralyzed has been convicted. Police say 28-year-old Lara Tetiang Puak confronted a man outside an apartment building on Rivercrest Drive and accused him of assaulting his nephew. The two traded punches before Puak pulled a gun and opened fire as the man tried to run away. The victim was shot several times and left with a bullet lodged in his spine. He was found guilty of first and second degree assault. Sentencing is set for August 6th. The city of Sartell has moved closer to solving a long-term water distribution issue. At its Monday night hearing, the council voted to approve a feasibility study and set a preliminary public hearing for July 27th for its planned trunk water main project. City engineer April Ryan explains a bottleneck in the system is putting a kink in the works.
23: One water main pipe from that Southwest treatment plant to the rest of the system, which is creating inefficiencies and making it hard to utilize the full capacity of that water treatment plant.
1: Should the city move forward with the project, it will divide construction into two phases. Phase one would tentatively begin in 2027. A familiar downtown St. Cloud landmark, once again looking for its next chapter. The Fifth Avenue property, best known as D.B. Searles, remained under the Barth family's ownership until 2018 before reopening as Searles on Fifth in February 2020. After that restaurant closed, Tequila Town Club and Latin Cuisine moved into the space. In March 2024, the restaurant operated for a little more than a year before closing last June. Its owners have since opened a location in Grove City. The historic St. Cloud building now back on the market. A downtown St. Cloud alley about to get another splash of color. The Downtown St. Cloud Alliance is adding a new mural to its Alley of Art project that turns underused pedestrian alleyways into outdoor art installations. The alley is just north of West St. Germain Street between 6th and 7th Avenue North. The group says the goal is to draw more foot traffic, improve safety, and give people a reason to stick around downtown. Organizers want the design rooted in local history while still looking ahead to the area's future.
0: 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I'm Jennifer Leverins, KNSI News.
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12: 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The time is 6:07. 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Meteorologist Michael Caro is with us, and better bring the umbrella this afternoon, huh, Michael?
28: Yes, indeed. Yeah, most of that activity holding off until the afternoon and evening time frame. But yeah, definitely going to need that rain gear later on. The clouds and the chance for rain, keeping those temperatures a little bit cooler than yesterday. We'll only manage some lower 70s for high temperatures by this afternoon. Winds turning to the south and southeast around 5 to 10 miles per hour. And showers and storms still pretty numerous across the region, especially early on tonight. So overnight lows dropping back into the upper 50s. As far as those expected rainfall totals over the next 24 hours, most of us ending up in that half to three quarters of an inch range. Then we could have some isolated higher totals as well. Midweek Wednesday, as that frontal boundary exits off to the east, still a chance for at least some widely scattered to hit or miss type showers and thunder showers there for tomorrow. Lower 70s for highs once again. Thursday, looking to stay completely dry with a high of 73 degrees. Then our next low pressure system begins to work in from the west on Friday. Chance for some mainly afternoon showers and storms there for Friday up to 74. Still pretty hit or miss with any showers and storms during the day on Saturday, a high around 80. And then showers and storms increase in coverage Saturday night into early Sunday. From the KNSI Weather Center, I'm meteorologist Michael Caro.
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12: AM 1450, FM 99.3, KNSI. Good morning. We're at 6:09. Sports brought to us by the Trout Companies. You know, they've been drilling residential wells all year round for more than 60 years. Minnesota Twins open up their series against the Dodgers. 2-1 loss last night at Target Field. Manager Derek Shelton says Eric Lauer was tough to hit.
29: Yeah, I mean, that's the guy we saw earlier in the year and we hit. He's changed. He got to a different organization. He's changed. I think the thing that made him effective today was the ability to execute the cutter inside to right-handers and then through the four-seam fastball off it.
12: Well, Zebby gave up the go-ahead run to Freddie Freeman to the top of the sixth. Freeman's a good one. Matthews gets his fifth loss, gave up two runs, six hits, six innings. Buck homered in the loss. Minnesota's in third place in the AL Central now, 38-42. Kendry Rojas gets the ball against the Dodgers. tonight. Ayodele is staying in Minnesota. The Timberwolves signed the guard to a five-year deal, $112 million yesterday. Julius Randle is no longer a Timberwolf. He is a Brooklyn Net, part of a three-team trade yesterday. More on that here in just a moment. The Vikings training camp starts in a little over a month. The NFL released all the training dates for all the teams yesterday. First practice opens to the public August 1st. Everybody reports to TCO Performance Center on the 26th. NBA draft is here tonight. The attention shifts squarely to the picks. This after Giannis Antetokounmpo, the domino fell late last night. Traded from the Bucks to the Heat. Milwaukee gets three first-round picks, including the 13th overall. Washington now has the top selection and faces a tough choice between Darren Peterson or A.J. Dabanza. The Jazz, the Grizz, the Bulls, the Clippers round out your top five pickers. Okay, so Julius goes from the Wolves to the Brooklyn Nets in a three-team trade with the Bulls. Nick Claxton goes to Chicago from Brooklyn. Minnesota gets the 33rd pick overall. Julius picked in the seventh round in 2014 by the Lakers. Also spent a little time with the Pelicans and the Knicks. The Wizards signing Trae Young to a four-year deal, $212 million. Keith Kachuk headlining the Hockey Hall of Fame class in 2026. This guy has some stats. Over 1,100 points, over 1,200 games, helped Team USA win the World Cup back in 96. Let's see. Boston Bruin Patrice Bergeron and goalies Carey Price and Pekka Rinne also going in. A Bergeron, a Stanley Cup champion, Olympic gold medalist, six-time Selke Trophy winner. Price played his whole career with the Montreal Canadiens, won the Hart Trophy, Vezina Trophy, and the Ted Lindsay Award back in 2015. Rinne spent 15 seasons with the Preds, won the Vezina back in 2018. Also, U.S. women's hockey star Cindy Curley and executive Brian Burke being inducted as well. And that is sport. Bob Hughes here, AM 1450, FM 99.3. KNSI, thank you for being with us. KNSI Radio News Time now is 6:12.
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13: 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Right away, hear what happened at Target Field if the hot dog vendors actually walked out. And what happens now after Monday's Big Star Trib layoffs. 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

0: 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AM 1450, FM 99.3, KNSI. Man, do we have a day here today. First of all, Granite City Days starts tomorrow. You need to know where to be and when to be there. The mayor of St. Cloud, Jake Anderson, has a sneak peek. Nice little preview coming up just over an hour from now. Jason Faulkner and I had a wonderful time once again at Tactical Advantage yesterday. So it's all about recoil management, right? And if you're like me and you love to go punch holes in paper, I mean, let's be honest. I'm likely never going to carry. But boy, do I like to punch holes in paper just to see if I'm even close to being accurate, right? Too much fun. Doesn't matter if you're throwing a baseball or shooting a 9mm. You like to be able to hit what you want to hit, right? Well, we tried yesterday. That is for darn sure. You'll hear how that whole thing went coming up 7:40 this morning here. AM 1450, FM 99.3, KNSI. We have Glenn Campbell, we have Waylon Jennings, we have Clive Davis. Those three guys have a few things in common. Hit records for sure. Mr. Davis passed away yesterday. Some of the people that Clive Davis brought to the airwaves, his list of talent is phenomenal. I did not know his first act that he ever signed, his first singer, was Janis Joplin. There is a long-awaited Janis Joplin biopic that is supposed to be coming out. They've been working on it since 2024. But Clive had been working with men when he saw Janis, and it was like, whew, she's got to sign with me. Pretty interesting. We'll get to that story a little bit later this morning. Also, World Cup. There's a lot of folks that are a little concerned because, well, it's like when you are a freshman in college and you got nothing to do but, you know, party and eat. Oh, maybe some of you went to class. I don't know. But you know that freshman 15 or the freshman 5 that they always talk about? Apparently, the people that are coming to the United States are putting on a little weight because, well, they're just enjoying the heck out of themselves, just enjoying being here in the good old U.S. of A. You stop to think about how cool it is. These folks are coming to the United States of America, and all they know about the U.S. is what they hear in their local media. And their local media is as awful as our media. In that, from a national level, how do you know? How do you know? I mean, locally, it's a lot different because, well, the KNSI radio news crew works hard to get you the facts, not just making stuff up, not just giving you three quarters of the truth and then spinning it to what they want you to hear. Which is really, really too bad. You stop to think about that. I was talking with the former mayor of St. Cloud, Dave Kleiss, yesterday, off the air. He's traveling all over the world, back in the city for a while. But I was really curious. I mean, what do people think in other countries? What do people think about us? And his deal is that when he goes somewhere, he never talks about politics, never mentions who he is, where he's from, any of that kind of stuff. He just starts talking to people, and they start talking to him. And you know what? Life is pretty darn good out there. Whatever it is that we hear, we need to couch. Because it's only one side, right? So you have to listen to somebody else. Find out what the other people really, really think. Okay? You might be a little surprised if we just back up a little bit. Today marks an anniversary that is pretty impressive. Particularly, and I love saying this, if you have a couple of rounds on your personal odometer. The IBM Selectric, right? Today is the day that Wisconsin journalist and Senator Christopher Latham Scholes received a patent for a magical invention that he called the typewriter. 158 years ago, 1868, the typewriter was invented, okay? If you've never experienced an IBM Selectric, you owe it to yourself to fool around with that thing. Or how about the old Remingtons? No, not the firearms, but the manual typewriters. Somebody told me once that a manual typewriter is faster than the IBM Selectric because when one of the when one of the keys is going forward, the other key is going back. So you actually have the passing, meeting each other in the dark of night kind of thing going on. But again, if you've never fooled around on an IBM Selectric, those are the ones with the ball. Pretty cool stuff. Pretty fun stuff, I think. A little comparison typing. Bring the kids out for that. Bring your grandchildren out. They won't believe it. So the very first typewriter, the size of a dining room table, only had capital letters, and the paper inside the machine was not visible to the typist. My problem always has been I never don't look at what I'm doing. You're not supposed to. Oh, I used to get nicked all the time. The first novel ever written on a typewriter, The Adventures of Tom Sawyer. Didn't know that. And how about the arrangement of the letters on a standard keyboard? Perhaps we have way too much time on our hands to worry about this kind of stuff. I don't worry about it. I just think about things. The letters were arranged in such a fashion to let salesmen reach over and quickly spit out typewriter on the demo model. That word can be spelled entirely on the first line. Didn't know that. 19 pounds, the Smith Corona, first portable electric typewriter introduced in 1957 in Syracuse. So they go from 1868 to 1957. Of course, they didn't have the electricity and all of that, but again, grab your kids, grab your grandkids, and go to the museum. Maybe that's where you're going to be able to find one of those IBM Selectrics. Oh, you could probably find one at a pawn shop holding the door open. 623 AM 1450 FM 99.3 KNSI. How many words are we supposed to be able to type? I'll have to look that up. I will. I'll be right back.
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All right, you probably don't need to know this, and I hope you want to, though. You can test your typing speed. So I did a little Google search. We're at 625, by the way. I did a little Google search. How many words should we be able to type in a minute, okay? We're doing this because today is the anniversary of the first typewriter, okay? So what it says is to learn here. This is what we are supposed to type and practice here. To learn to type quickly, practice often, and adopt the proper technique. This will help you develop muscle memory and create automatic reflexes. Keep practicing and gradually pick up the pace. You'll see. Then we have to scroll down and see the rest of the sentence. You'll see results after just a few weeks. So those two sentences right there, or are there three? Three. You do those three sentences, four sentences, pardon me, and apparently those are all of the combination of all of the letters that that get us up to speed. Casual typists, 30 to 45 words a minute. To be highly productive or qualify for most office and specialized roles, you should be able to hit the following benchmarks. Again, casual use, 30 to 45 words per minute.

0: Oh, with a little brush on the back end. Typing.com, the typing test, or the human benchmark words per minute test. There you go. What we just went through. The free typing speed test. Typing, who's this guy? Typing Pal? Typing Pat. There we go. To learn to type quickly, practice often, and adopt the proper techniques. This will help you develop muscle memory and create automatic reflexes. Keep practicing and gradually pick up the pace. You will see results after just a few weeks. So again, those four sentences. And it's right there. You can do all the Google stuff yourself. Oh, and by the way, good luck. AM 1450, FM 99.3, KNSI. Somebody who does not need good luck, his name is Lionel Messi. Record-setting goals, and the list goes on and on for this guy. We will get to that in sports in just a moment. Also, Clive Davis passed yesterday at the age of 94. And we'll get to the whole World Cup problem. It's not a problem. Well, it may be if they want to put their pants on for the flight back home. We'll get to all of that coming up in just a moment. KNSI Radio News Time now at 6:28.
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4: Fox News, I'm Gianna Gelosi. It's primary day in key races in Maryland, Utah, and here in New York, where
5: multiple Mamdani-backed candidates are hoping to bring their agenda to Congress. And in the Palmetto State, South Carolina, voters will head to the polls for the GOP runoff election there. And President Trump has thrown his support behind both of those gubernatorial candidates, Lieutenant Governor Pamela Evatt and State Attorney General Alan Wilson.
4: Fox's Douglas Ader, the president not letting up when it comes to pressure on the Islamic Republic.
6: President Trump spoke from the Oval Office on Monday, saying that if Iran doesn't live up to their end of the agreement, he'll do what he has to do. Now, over the next 60 days, the focus is going to be on resolving Iran's nuclear program and keeping the Strait of Hormuz open. With the initial agreement in place, millions of barrels of crude oil are leaving the Persian Gulf each day.
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8: 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Chance for showers and thunderstorms today with a high in the low 70s. Your full KNSI forecast on the way in moments. Good morning, I'm Jennifer Leverins. A federal judge is dismissing six grand jury

0: subpoenas against Minnesota state and local government offices, which includes Governor Tim Walz and Minneapolis Mayor Jacob Frey. Chief U.S. District Court Judge Patrick Schiltz, who was appointed by President George W. Bush, ruled that the subpoenas were retaliatory and unlawful. He added that the action was designed to coerce Minnesota officials into cooperating with Immigration and Customs Enforcement agents after those officials sued to block Operation Metro Surge. Subpoenas were also served to the Minnesota Attorney General and both the Ramsey and Hennepin County Board of Commissioners. The city of St. Cloud is treating Lake George this week with a chemical that binds to phosphorus in the water and cuts off the nutrients that feed algae blooms. Lake George has struggled for years with blooms that turn the water green and create foul odors, eventually landing it on Minnesota's impaired waters list. Public access to the lake will be limited during treatment, but there should be minimal traffic disruption. New counties have been added to the Minnesota Department of Natural Resources deer feeding and attractant ban, bringing the total number to 37. The DNR started adding counties after detecting an outbreak of chronic wasting disease in multiple deer back in 2025. In response, the DNR has asked people to stop feeding deer, even in counties not on the list. See the rundown at knsiradio.com. Monday marked the first full official day of summer, and that means exposed skin. Aside from using broad-spectrum sunscreen, dermatologists say protective lightweight clothing like hats with wide brims that cover the ears and rash guards for swimming lower UV exposure. Dr. Mohiba Tareen says men are twice as likely to be diagnosed with melanoma, and it's important they take extra precautions to avoid getting extra red.
1: For a lot of my gentlemen in Minnesota who tend to have kind of that underlying red complexion, I recommend sunscreens that have a little bit of niacinamide, which is a B vitamin that acts as an antioxidant, that's green tinted.
0: She says to apply sunscreen with an SPF of 30 or higher at least 15 minutes before sun exposure, and to keep applying products that are creams, not sprays, every 2 hours, and pay special attention to areas such as the scalp, ears, and back. A new study says Minnesota is the best state in the country for a summer road trip. The personal finance website WalletHub ranked all 50 states based on 32 metrics covering costs, safety, and activities. Minnesota ranks fourth in the nation for spending per capita on parks and recreation, with over 70 state parks and natural areas, more than 10,000 lakes. Researchers say there is no shortage of places to explore. KNSI News Time, 6:35. This look at news is brought to you by Create a Legacy, Richmond and Little Falls. For more on these and other stories, visit knsiradio.com, where you can also cast your vote daily in our America 250 listener poll on the moments that shaped our nation. I'm Jennifer Leverins, KNSI News.
2: Hey, Jen, can we go back to the sunscreen thing?
0: Certainly.
2: Because I have the opposite question. What is the best sunburn relief? Okay, so let's do before. What do you got for us?
0: So the best sunburn relief, like if...
2: No. The best sun protection.
0: Oh, anything that is labeled broad spectrum,
2: okay,
0: with an SPF of 30 or higher, and something that is a cream, not a spray.
2: Okay. Huh. I wonder why they don't like the spray.
0: Because too much of it evaporates.
2: Oh. That makes perfect sense.
0: Yeah.
2: And with the cream, I think you might rub it in a little bit more too.
0: Yes,
2: I would think. Yeah. So the most, and this is artificial intelligence speaking here. The most effective sunburn treatment focuses on rapid cooling, intense hydration, and pain relief. I bring this up because yesterday we only spent 2 hours out in the sun, and we put on, of course, the best stuff that there is, the Hawaiian Tropic dark tanning oil.
0: Yeah. Oh yeah.
2: You know, and then I mowed the lawn. And it wasn't the laying out in the sun part. It was the mowing the lawn part that got me. And right around the nose. And it's so strange because you would think that after all the sun I've gotten, I would not still get sunburned.
0: Right.
2: But it happens.
0: Yeah, it does happen.
2: So we go rapid cooling, intense hydration, and pain relief. So I need to drink a whole bunch of water. I need to go stand in the walk-in cooler. And they say take some ibuprofen.
0: Yep. Vitamin D also helps.
2: Really?
0: Yeah.
2: So cool baths, aloe vera, we did that right away. Or soy-based lotions. I wonder why soy. Maybe it less greasy? Don't know.
0: I don't know. I just stick with Aveeno.
2: Yeah, absolutely. Avoid popping blisters. Have you ever had blisters?
0: I did have blisters.
2: On your back?
0: No, it was on my chest.
2: Oh, ow.
0: Oh, it was awful. Yeah. I had bandages. I had to have bandages because it was so bad. You know, and you're outside and you don't even really kind of realize it.
2: Were you a kid?
0: I think I was in my early 20s. I was sitting at a tractor pull.
2: Oh, sure.
0: So you kind of get lost in the tractor pull, and you're talking and you're drinking and you're hanging out. And then the next thing I'm like, hey, look at that, guys.
2: Yikes. I had blisters on my back. I was 10 years old, went out to Fresno, California, visiting my parent or my grandparents. And they had a pool, lived in a trailer park, had a really nice pool, which, of course, when you're 10 years old from a farm in southwest Minnesota, what are you going to do?
0: Right.
2: Live at the pool. And Noxzema, right? Do you remember Noxzema?
0: I do.
2: Do you know, do they still make it?
0: They do.
2: And it's not in a glass jar anymore, I'm sure.
0: No, it's plastic.
2: But man, you would just open that thing up and, oh, the smell was great. And they put Noxzema, I had an aunt who was a nurse out there. She put that stuff on me. I don't know if they pop the blisters or not. I don't think so. But yeah, you're not supposed to do that.
0: No.
2: Don't pop the blisters.
0: No.
2: But they do say the best thing right now, aloe vera gel.
0: Yep.
2: Keep it in the refrigerator. Do you?
0: Oh, it feels so good.
2: Oh, man, no doubt. Almost too cold. Hydrocortisone cream, a non-prescription 1% hydrocortisone cream, can be applied to mild to moderate sunburn 3 times a day. And then moisturizers, fragrance-free, alcohol-free. Whew. Can you imagine putting on something with alcohol and you've got a burn? Not so good.
0: No.
2: All right. Well, now we know. We can avoid it all, Bob, by just doing what you're supposed to. But that's no fun, Mom.
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2: 6:39 AM 1450 FM 99.3 KNSI. Good morning. 59 degrees right now, southeasterly to 6. 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Dew point very comfy, 51. 71 degrees, the expected high today with a 100% chance of rainfall, maybe a quarter, maybe a half an inch. For tonight, maybe another quarter of an inch, 70% chance, clouds and 57 tonight. Tomorrow, scattered showers possible, 50-50, especially after 1. Partly sunny, 71. But tomorrow night, mostly cloudy, 51 degrees, 10% chance of rainfall. Sunshine, 73 on Thursday. Friday, partial sun, 73. Saturday, partly sunny, 79. And then on Sunday, partial sun, 86. Going to get a little windy, Saturday? No, only 15 miles an hour. Saturday night, 25 miles an hour from the southeast. And then on Sunday, partial sun, southeasterlies to 30. We're going to be joined by the mayor of St. Cloud in about a half an hour. Going to talk about summertime by George. Of course, that's tomorrow. But we're also going to talk about what that means tomorrow night, kicking off summertime by George, right? Or not summertime by George, but Granite City Days. So the mayor's going to be with us just after 7 o'clock to run down everything that we need to know. And from the forecast, doesn't sound too bad, does it? Saturday, of course, we have the big parade. We will be there for that. I know the ox is walking. I may be driving the KNSI vehicle. We're not quite sure yet. Trying to figure out all the particular details on that. KNSI Radio News Time now at 6:41.
8: This is a Bloomberg Money Minute. Momentum is growing in the U.S. House and Senate to pass children's online safety legislation this summer, despite significant hurdles. A bipartisan House agreement includes a provision that would require social media platforms to set strong privacy and safety settings for minors by default. And the Senate proposal includes a duty of care provision, which would hold companies liable for recommending posts that could be harmful to kids. The White House is set to host a meeting of defense contractors this week to push for more robust munitions production as stockpiles come under strain after nearly 4 months of war with Iran. President Trump has acknowledged the meeting and says some car companies, such as General Motors, are making deals to build missiles, including the Patriot missile. The administration has accelerated efforts to boost production, with the president invoking the Defense Production Act to address the depleted U.S. defense industrial capacity and demanding that defense contractors focus on increasing weapons production. Andrew O'Day, Bloomberg Radio.
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2: 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Good morning. 6:42. 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Twins open up their series with the Dodgers with a loss, 2-1. Target Field last night. Zebulon gave up the go-ahead run to Freddie Freeman in the top of the sixth. Matthews gets his fifth loss, 2 runs, 6 hits, 6 innings. Buck homers. Twins remain in third place in the AL Central at 38-42. Derek Shelton talking about Zebby Matthews working himself out of trouble.
9: The ability to execute is, I think, his full repertoire is what you saw tonight. He went back to it. He used the curveball. I mean, I think he only threw one curveball. It was a bad pitch, and that was the 0-2 one to call. But he used his entire pitch mix.
2: Kendry Rojas gets the ball for Minnesota against the Dodgers tonight. Ayo Dosunmu staying in Minnesota. The Timberwolves signed the guard to a 5-year deal worth $112 million yesterday. They did trade away Julius Randle, however, receiving the 33rd overall pick in the draft tonight, sent the 28th overall pick back to Brooklyn. More on the NBA draft here in just a moment. Vikings training camp starts in a little over a month. All the dates released for all the teams yesterday. Rookies report to the TCO Performance Center July 26th. Full squad workouts start 2 days later. First practice is open to you August 1st. So, the Timberwolves sending Julius and the number 28 pick in the draft to the Brooklyn Nets in a three-team trade with the Chicago Bulls. Nick Claxton goes to Chicago. Minnesota getting the 33rd overall pick. Giannis Antetokounmpo, that domino fell late last night. He is going to the Heat. Milwaukee gets 3 first-round picks, including the 13th overall. Washington has the top selection. They're going to go with Darren Peterson or A.J. DeBonta. The Jazz, the Grizz, the Bulls, the Clippers, round out your top 5 pickers. Wizards signing guard Trae Young to a 4-year deal. Oh, let's go to hockey. You hear the name Tkachuk, right? And you think of the two kids that are playing now. But how about Keith Tkachuk? Power forward. 2026 Hall of Fame class induction. Along with longtime Boston Bruin Patrice Bergeron, goaltenders Carey Price and Pekka Rinne. Now, Tkachuk records over 1,100 points over 1,200 games. Helped Team USA win the World Cup back in 1996. Bergeron is a Stanley Cup champion, Olympic gold medalist, and a 6-time Selke Trophy winner. Price played his entire career with the Montreal Canadiens. He won the Hart Trophy, the Vezina Trophy, the Ted Lindsay Award in 2015. Rennie spent 15 seasons with the Preds, winning the Vezina back in 2018. Oh, also U.S. women's hockey star Cindy Curley and executive Brian Burke will be inducted into the 2026 Hockey Hall of Fame. That is sport. Bob Hughes here. AM 1450, FM 99.3, KNSI. Oh, wait. One more footnote. The Rocks won last night. They still are in first place. You wouldn't expect anything else, would you? We're going to talk about the St. Cloud Rocks tomorrow. Scott Schreiner, special guest, coming up about 7:35 or so tomorrow morning. AM 1450, FM 99.3, KNSI. The time now is 6:46. Will there ever be another Clive Davis? Well, maybe that's not the question. Maybe the question would be, who will be the next talent finder who will be able to find the level of quality that Clive Davis did? Pretty amazing stuff. We lost Clive yesterday. I think it was 94. He was known as the man with the golden ear, and we will get to this story next.
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2: 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Clive Davis, phenomenal. We lost him yesterday, age of 94, the man with the golden ear. Not only did he sign and promote Whitney Houston, okay? He also insisted that the rough mix of I Will Always Love You, the rough mix, be released as a single. David Foster is the producer of the movie. He was not very happy about that. It was Kevin Costner's idea, by the way, to have the song in the movie, The Bodyguard. Clive Davis, amazing. I did a little research, did a little digging. So Clive Davis signed Whitney to Arista Records at the age of 19. 19. Is that his most famous discovery? Whitney Houston? Spent 2 years developing her debut album. Alicia Keys. He launched J Records in 2000, discovered Alicia Keys and brought her multi-platinum debut album in songs in A minor. Not bad for a first record, huh? The Boss, Bruce Springsteen, Billy Joel. Now, he personally saw those two artists and said, these are the guys. Want to sign them to Columbia Records, okay? Bruce Springsteen and Billy Joel. He thought, and at the time, that Bruce Springsteen was the greatest rock and roll presenter ever. Too bad politics had to get in the way, Bruce. Billy Joel, can't argue with that. Janis Joplin. So he goes to the Monterey Pop Festival in 1967, signs Janis Joplin with Big Brother and the Holding Company. It was the first female rock and roller that he had ever seen to any extent. He signed Aerosmith. He signed Earth, Wind, and Fire to Columbia Records, 1972. Manilow signed to Arista in 1974. Clive Davis is the guy who pushed Mandy as the hit single from that record. And Aretha Franklin. Not only did Clive Davis develop brand new talent, but he was very good at revitalizing legends who may have been huge hits in the 50s and 60s, but brought her back when he signed her to Arista. Of course, all of the rappers and what they call R&B these days, which is not real R&B. I mean, we all know that. Check it out, the Clive Davis Institute of Recorded Music. It's, to me, when you have, you know, the stars are always in perfect alignment to make things like this happen. But this guy, Clive Davis, without him, think where music would not be today. The man with the golden ear gone at the age of 94. I know they always say, well, he had a good life. Guys like that should be around forever. AM 1450, FM 99.3, KNSI. Coming up on 6:53, we will get to Bill O'Reilly's Morning Edition. That is on the way next.
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27: 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On this Tuesday, writing in the Wall Street Journal, Holman Jenkins says that Americans need a place where they can get the truth. Well, yeah, but where might that be? Not by listening to the political parties. No way they are true seekers. Spin and self-advancement all day, every day. Newspapers? No. Many are going out of business because they're boring as well as deceitful. Tough combo. TV news? Come on. They have found fiscal magic by giving audiences exactly what they want to hear, true or not. I took note of liberal Tom Hanks mocking MS whatever the other day. Thanks for some straight shooting, Tom. Do you think social media delivers the truth? It does not. The game plan there is slash and burn. The internet assassins understand. It's cash for clicks, and gutter sniping delivers the clicks. Mr. Jenkins held up journalist Katie Couric as a truth teller. But when I tried to book her for the No Spin News, talk about the CBS chaos, she ran and hid somewhere in mid-Manhattan. Note for Holman, in order to report the truth, you actually have to stand up and state it. The media collapse has badly damaged the USA. No question. And that is the truth. 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
0: That is the Morning O'Reilly Update. More analysis later on.
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18: 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And what happens now after Monday's Big Star Trib layoffs. Festival updates too. At 10:06, hear what Wine Jeff has picked out on the Westside Liquor Wine Line. Then call with your Wines of the Week for a chance at $25 free there. 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
24: Nuclear honesty. I'm Dave Anthony, Fox News. That's what President Trump insists the U.S. deal with Iran demands. Posting on Truth Social, Iran's agreed to high-level nuclear inspections long into the future, which Iran disputes. The day after the president warned he'll do what he has to do.
28: If Iran doesn't live up to their agreement or if they're not behaving.
24: The president's post also maintains funds for the U.S. that is released for Iran will be controlled by the U.S. and used by Iran to buy food and medical supplies exclusively from the U.S. So Iran also disputes that today. The foreign ministry insists they'll decide how to spend any funds the U.S. unfreezes. And Fox's Trey Yingst reports.
29: President Trump just moments ago posted to Truth Social saying 19 million barrels of oil flowed out of the Hormuz Strait yesterday. He goes on to say an all-time record. Oil prices are tumbling down and the world is a much safer place.
24: And oil, meanwhile, is slightly higher today, but WTI is only about 10 bucks a barrel higher than before the Iran conflict sent oil and gas prices surging. It's up to 7 people in custody now, and the plot the FBI thwarted to attack the UFC event on the White House lawn earlier this month.
30: 2 more men have been arrested by the FBI, this time in Missouri and Washington State. Prosecutors allege the plot called for explosive-laden drones to strike near the White House before sniper teams opened fire on attendees.
24: Fox's Lucas Tomlinson at the White House. It's primary day in Maryland, Utah, and New York, where this is a big question.
31: So just how influential is New York Mayor Zohran Mamdani?
30: We're about to find out. Multiple Mamdani-backed candidates are hoping to bring their agenda to Congress, including fellow Democratic Socialist Daria Lisa Avila Chevalier and Claire Valdez.
24: That's Fox's Doug Luzader. There are also runoffs in South Carolina. President Trump likes the Republicans running for governor so much he endorses both. A big trade in the NBA ahead of the draft tonight. The Milwaukee Bucks sending star Giannis Antetokounmpo to the Miami Heat for players and draft picks. 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
10: KNSI News Time is 7:02. Chance for showers and thunderstorms today with a high in the low 70s. Your full KNSI forecast is on the way in moments. Good morning, I'm Jennifer Leverins. A St. Cloud man has been convicted in a 2024 shooting outside an apartment complex that left the victim with a bullet lodged in his spine. The Stearns County jury found 28-year-old Lara Tetiang Puak guilty of first and second degree assault following a four-day trial. In October of 2024, authorities responded to a call about a man who'd been shot several times during an argument. Investigators say Puak fled the state and was arrested several days later in Des Moines. Sentencing is set for August 6th. The Sartell City Council approved a feasibility study and set a preliminary public hearing July 27th for its trunk water main project. The project will address distribution limitations at the South Water Treatment Plant. The plant's current system makes it difficult to utilize its full capacity, according to city engineer April Ryan.
11: During very high peak demands when we have droughts and people are using a lot of water, the city has had to put in a water band to reduce the water to help keep up capacity from that water treatment plant.
10: A second water main could be added to create a loop, improving efficiency. Former St. Cloud Mayor Dave Kleiss bringing back his popular Trolley History Tour July 15th. Kleiss majored in history at St. Cloud State University and tells KNSI's Bob Hughes he's not surprised by the interest.
2: There's a lot of fascinating history in St. Cloud over, you know, the last 168 years as a city and prior to that as a territory.
10: Seating is limited. Registration is required. 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The St. Cloud Downtown Alliance is on the hunt for a muralist. 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The Alley of Art is located behind West St. Germain Street between 6th and 7th Avenues North. 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KNSI News Time is 7:05. 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I'm Jennifer Leverins, KNSI News.
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2: Good morning. It is 7:06. Temperature holding steady at 59 degrees. 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Meteorologist Michael Caro is with us. And Michael, I know they say a 100% chance of rain today, but what's the timing look like?
0: Yeah, most of that activity is going to hold off until this afternoon and linger into the evening time frame as well. So probably shouldn't need the rain gear as you're stepping out this morning, but definitely going to need it till later on today as a frontal boundary tracks eastward out of the Dakotas. Already starting to see some scattered shower and storm activity across the eastern Dakotas, so kind of a sign of things to come as that frontal boundary approaches. We'll aim for some lower 70s for highs later on today. Feeling a touch of humidity out there later on as well. Those dew point values looking to climb up into the lower 60s. For tonight, showers and storms likely, especially early on tonight. Overnight lows dropping back into the upper 50s. And expected rainfall totals in that half to three quarters of an inch range. Some isolated higher totals than that. Midweek Wednesday as that frontal boundary exits off to the east. Showers and storms much more hit or miss in coverage for tomorrow. We'll also see some partial sunshine, those high temperatures up to 72. Thursday, a completely dry forecast with lower 70s for highs. Our next low pressure system will begin to approach from the west later into the day on Friday, bringing at least a chance for some scattered showers and storms into Friday afternoon. Mid-70s for highs on Friday. Saturday, the majority of us staying dry, just a very isolated shower or storm chance there. Warming to some lower 80s for highs, and then the heat is on Sunday into your Monday. Upper 80s for highs on Sunday, chance for some widely scattered storms. Upper 80s to around 90 for that high on Monday. And that's the latest look at your forecast from the KNSI Weather Center. I'm meteorologist Michael Caro.
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2: 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St. Cloud Rocks, first place. Get a 7-6 win over the Badlands Big Sticks last night at Joe Faber Field, extending their lead in the Great Plains West. The Rocks continue the series against the Badland Big Sticks at the Rock Pile tonight, 6:35. T-shirt giveaway to the first 300 adults at the ballpark, courtesy of Rambo. 2026 season presented by ID Chrysler of St. Cloud. Minnesota Twins open up their series against a really good baseball team, the Los Angeles Dodgers. And that really good baseball team doubled up Minnesota last night, 2-1. Zebby Matthews gave up the go-ahead run to Freddie Freeman in the top of the sixth. Matthews, charged with his fifth loss, gave up two runs, six hits, six innings. Buck homers in the loss. Minnesota remaining in third place in the AL Central at 38-42. Derek Shelton said Zebby Matthews did a good job, though.
17: And he hit a homer, and then, you know, Freddie got a ball. But overall, I thought he did a really good job. I thought we pitched really well. We held a really powerful offense kind of at bay. The ability to execute his full repertoire is what you saw tonight. He went back to it. He used the curveball. I mean, I think he only threw one curveball. It was a bad pitch, and that was the 0-2 one to call. But he used his entire pitch mix.
2: Yeah, but their guy, Eric Lauer, did a good job.
17: Yeah, I mean, it's the guy we saw earlier in the year, and we hit. He's changed. He got to a different organization. He's changed. I think the thing that made him effective today was the ability to execute the cutter inside to right-handers and then through the four-seam fastball off it.
2: Kendry Rojas gets the ball from Minnesota against L.A. tonight. Timberwolves signing Oyedosunmu to stay here in Minnesota. 5 years, $112 million. Timberwolves have traded Julius Randle to the Brooklyn Nets. Training camp for the Vikings starts in a little over a month. Purple going to have the rookies report to the TCO Performance Center July 26th. Full squad workouts start on the 28th. First practice is open to you August 1st. NBA draft tonight. Julius not the only guy who got traded yesterday. Giannis on his way to the Heat. Three first-round picks, including the 13th overall pick. Washington has the top pick. They face a tough choice between the Kansas guard Darren Peterson and BYU forward A.J. DeBonsa. The Jazz, the Grizz, the Bulls, the Clippers round out your top five picks. Wizards are signing Trae Young to a four-year deal. Keith Kachuk's going into the Hall of Fame class 2026 alongside longtime Boston Bruin Patrice Bergeron and goalies Carey Price and Pekka Rinne. Also, U.S. women's hockey star Cindy Curley and executive Brian Burke being inducted into the Hall as well. Let's go to the World Cup. Pretty amazing stuff last night. In fact, Lionel Messi setting a World Cup record yesterday.
1: Pulled back here, let's see. Messi! History in Dallas! Lionel Messi scores the goal to make him the World Cup's all-time leading scorer. Wonderful moment. That's how you score a World Cup record-setting goal. Not from the penalty spot. No. That is typical Messi. Magnificent. And he now has more goals than Miroslav Klose and more goals than any other player to play in a World Cup finals tournament.
2: Pretty amazing. His two goals were the total for Argentina. They get a 2-0 win, and I apologize for mispronouncing Lionel's first name. Okay? It's not Lionel. That's the train, apparently. What else do we need to know from the World Cup? Oh, here we go. It would be the downside. You know, people are coming to the country, to the United States of America, right? People are coming to the United States hand over fist and enjoying everything they find here, particularly the food. They are eating and drinking perhaps into excess, and it's starting to catch up with everybody. Apparently.
3: It is nearly midnight in Boston and we needed some food after we went to the pub. We got Raising Cane's to try. I went for the box combo meal. I'm actually so excited. I feel like I've seen so many people do mukbangs. Oh my god, Mark, that sauce. Toast is delish. It's almost like garlicky. The chips are really basic, but in the sauce, delicious. I had this back home, this would be like drunk food. Chips are basic. The sauce is delish though.
2: Scottish young lady. Eating some Raising Cane's food. She calls them chips. We call them French fries. Please, may we have some more. They're talking about the big 15, gaining 15 pounds from all the food that they're just enjoying here. Please have more. Love you. AM 1450, FM 99.3, KNSI. Thank you for coming to America. No doubt. We're at 7:14 right now.
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2: 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Biggest week of the year for the city of St. Cloud? Oh, I think so. St. Cloud's Granite City Days start tomorrow. The mayor of St. Cloud, Jake Anderson, is with us. Jake, how about this Granite City Days? You guys really loaded this week up with some great fun.
6: We definitely did. The organizing crew was able to put together a number of sort of new activities and some of the, obviously, the old and tried and trues. And, yeah, it all starts tomorrow, and weather's looking relatively promising, so should be a good time.
2: You know, it all starts with the fabulous Armadillos in Summertime by George tomorrow evening. They're going to be doing the What's Going On show. Perhaps one of the best ones they do, don't you think?
6: Oh, 100%. And, you know, throw on top of that a few surprises that I heard they're going to be doing with it. And, you know, St. Cloud State's going to be there, too. So the president of the university will be there, and the hockey coach, the athletic director. So it's going to be a good time.
2: I wonder if the mayor of St. Cloud may have a word or two to say.
6: I may have a word or two, Bob.
2: Very good. Very good. So that all starts tomorrow down at Lake George. The What's Going On songs from the Vietnam War area, courtesy of the Rotary Club of St. Cloud. Now we're going to be talking with the folks from the Rotary tomorrow. Troy Fritz will be with us at 6:40, so we'll have the rundown of all of the music and stuff. But coming up on Thursday, it continues with the Paramount Center for the Arts Collaboration. What can you tell us about Thursday's events?
6: Yeah, so as you mentioned, there's the Paramount Center for the Arts Collaboration with the Empowered Stars from Mocosa. That happens at 11 o'clock at the Paramount Center. Then the Lemonade Art Fair, you know, tried and true from 11 to 7, and then we'll see the Granite City Days official opening ceremonies from 7 to 7:30, and followed by the St. Cloud Symphony Orchestra from 7:30 to 8:30.
2: 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That should be a great one.
6: Yeah, it should be. And again, it'll be down at Lake George. There's entertainment. By the way, everyone, go to stcloudgraniteCityDays.com if you want the full schedule.
2: Yep.
6: So, you got that, Touch a Truck, Vendor Village. So just a fun time to be out at the park down at Lake George again.
2: Of course, kids stuff going on, food trucks, so bring your appetites as well. Saturday the 27th, a pre-parade party from 8 until 10 down at the Children's Museum.
6: Yeah, so again, something for everyone. Bring your small ones to the Children's Museum before the parade downtown. Again, that's from 8 to 10. And then, obviously, from 10 to noon, we have the actual parade. So, good busy morning downtown.
2: So, noon until 9, Panstock over at Pantown Brewery. Those guys are throwing a party.
6: Yeah, they celebrate sort of the history of Pantown. They give away some free food, free hot dogs, and I think burgers as well. And, yeah, you can find out some history and just celebrate, the Pantown legacy within St. Cloud. And yeah, it's pretty cool.
2: Mayor Jake, what can you tell me about the Granite City Water Ski Show? What's coming up there?
6: It's two shows, one at 2 and one at 4 down at Wilson Park. It's put on by the River Rats. They do a variety of stunts, things of that nature. So it's new this year. As we've discussed, I think, briefly before, we used to have Wheels, Wings, and Water. And it's down at Wilson, so bringing back a bit of the water.
2: Do they do that pyramid thing, do you know?
6: I don't know, so I'll say yes and then disappoint everyone.
2: Nah, I think when you say yes, it's something for everybody to look forward to. They'll just keep watching for it. And then on Sunday, one of the traditional endings to, city festivals all over the place do this. They have the fly-in pancake breakfast on the last day, and that's Sunday the 28th at the St. Cloud Sky Central Airport. But then there's also the African Arts Festival over at Lake George.
6: Yeah, and that's it's something I hadn't been to until I went last year, and it's really cool to see a bunch of sort of African traditions with artwork, drumming, things of that nature. It's a good kind of capstone for the weekend.
2: You know, the logo that you guys have done that features everything about St. Cloud, right? You got your City Hall, You've got the library. You've got Whitney. I have to look over my glasses because that print is mighty small. Lake George, Eastman Park, Paramount Center for the Arts, and the River's Edge Convention Center. That whoever did that one did a really fine job.
6: Yeah, they're very detailed.
2: Yeah. Do you know, Mayor Jake, are more volunteers needed at all for any of these events?
6: Yeah, we can always use more volunteers. Again, if you go to the website, you can fill out some information to get that in, but really, the Park and Rock is the big one right now for volunteers. And
2: okay.
6: Be on that Friday. So
2: very good. St. Cloud Granite City Days. That's a bunch of words. ST Cloud. St. Cloud Granite City Days.com. The place to go if you want to reach out, if you can volunteer and do all that kind of stuff. I tell you what, Mayor, we're going to see you tomorrow down at Lake George to kick this whole thing off. We're going to do our best, keep our fingers crossed that the weatherman will cooperate as best as we can. All right?
6: Definitely appreciate that.
2: Mayor Jake, thank you, sir. Appreciate your time this morning.
6: Thank you, Bob.
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8: Outside the box with the Ox.
10: Concessions workers at Target Field overwhelmingly authorized strike. CBS News headline, Minneapolis. 81% of United Here Local 17 union workers voted to strike unless they get
11: $1 million
10: or something. The story cites one employee griping how he can't pay his rent with the money he makes as a stand lead, whatever that means, and they want health benefits. Okay. Remember the old days?
18: Ice cold beer, yeah?
24: Pay it is, call me, pay. Want me to beer man, Jim?
10: He got 34 cents for every $2 beer he sold, sometimes making nearly $200 working the old Metrodome on a good Twins game night, but he worked his ass off getting it. But wait, there's more. From Tom Brokaw's NBC Nightly News in 1987.
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28: 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Thanks for having me.
29: Right on. Thank you. 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
28: And I notice you've got hearing aids in.
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29: 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And isolation in health span and longevity is just a risk factor for going downhill with your health and being active and vital in life.
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2: 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Good morning is right. We're at 7:27. Going to be a gorgeous day today. Well, particularly if you happen to be a duck, because we've got a bunch of rainfall on the way. Maybe it's going to be a gorgeous day because you

thing going on tomorrow night, right, with the fabulous armadillos. We just talked about that with the mayor. You might want to bring a fleece because it might get a little brisk, you think, down to 51 degrees. Not by the time the show's over, but still. Sunshine is back for Thursday and a high of 73. Friday, partial sun and 73. Saturday, parade day, partly sunny, 79. And then for Sunday, when we wrap it all up, partial sun, 86 degrees. A slight chance of showers and thunderstorms. You should know that it's going to get a little windy, though, starting Saturday night. 25-mile-an-hour gusties from the southeast. And for Sunday, 30 miles an hour from the southeast. Monday, chance of rain at 40%. Mostly sunny, though, but a high 88. That's where the thunderstorm possibilities may be coming from. 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Again, we're at 59 degrees right now. A moment ago, we were talking about the passing of Clive Davis, who is known in the music world as the man with the golden ear. I mean, he brought so many people to the limelight. His list of stars that he made is pretty much endless. And speaking of music and stars, do they get any bigger, any brighter than Waylon Jennings and Glenn Campbell? By the way, a brand new record from these two guys.

0: Where did you go?
1: Waiting for Glenn to start singing. Maybe he's just playing guitar. Now, that particular tune, it's called Diamonds, oddly enough. Waylon and Glenn Campbell are recorded through three different recording sessions. Glenn Campbell had stopped by the studio when they recorded it back in 1978, and the remaining members of the Wailers helped finish it. The Wailers, not Marley's Wailers, but Waylon Jennings' Wailers. AM 1450, FM 99.3, KNSI. This headline, as long as we're talking music, why Madonna won't get naked anymore. You don't want to know. Well, maybe you do. She says it's because everybody else is doing it. So why do something everybody else is doing? I think it could be because she's 67. Thank you.
2: 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Massive oil tanker slowly moving through the Strait of Hormuz.
3: President Trump just moments ago posted to True Social saying 19 million barrels of oil flowed out of the Hormuz Strait yesterday. He goes on to say an all-time record. Oil prices are tumbling down and the world is a much safer place.
2: Fox's Trey Yinks in Tel Aviv. Oman and Iran stress their sovereign rights in their territorial waters in the Hormuz Strait. According to the joint statement, they are committed, they say, to ensuring safe passage through the strait. Two more suspects under arrest linked to the alleged plot at the White House, the UFC 250 event.
4: Newly unsealed court records identify Jordan Rinker and William Faulkner, defendants 6 and 7. Investigators say Rinker played a supporting role, accepting $1,200 from alleged ringleader.
2: That is Fox's Lucas Tomlinson reporting this morning. 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
6: KNSI News Time is 7:32. Chance for showers and thunderstorms today with high in the low 70s. Your full KNSI forecast is on the way in moments. Good morning. I'm Jennifer Leverins. A federal judge ruling against 6 Department of Justice grand jury subpoenas the Trump administration served against Minnesota state leaders, including Governor Tim Walz. The subpoenas targeted the Minnesota governor's office, the Minnesota attorney general, 2 Minnesota mayor's offices, and both the Hennepin and Ramsey County Board of Commissioners. U.S. District Court Judge Patrick Schultz ruled the subpoenas were retaliatory and unlawful. Judge Schultz, who is a conservative, determined the Justice Department issued the subpoenas to coerce Minnesota officials into cooperating with immigration enforcement after they sued to block Operation

0: Metro surge. A historic downtown St. Cloud building is on the market again after its latest restaurant called it quits. Tequila Town Club and Latin Cuisine, which opened in the old D.B. Searles building on Fifth Avenue in March of 2024, permanently closed. The restaurant shut down last June for what owners called renovations, but it never reopened. The Minnesota Department of Natural Resources adding five new counties to its deer feeding and attractant ban to reduce the spread of chronic wasting disease. The DNR says multiple cases were detected in deer across the state last year and is strongly discouraging people from feeding deer, even for residents who do not live in counties that are on the list. Find the full list at knsiradio.com. The United States Senate has passed a bipartisan housing bill that aims to bring down home prices and increase supply. The 85-5 vote on the bill Monday represents one of the most sweeping efforts in recent decades to reduce federal regulations for housing and expand local control. The legislation bans corporate investors from buying single-family homes, but doesn't include a provision that would have required investors to sell newly constructed homes within 7 years. The House is expected to give the bill final approval later this week and send it to President Donald Trump, who has signaled his support. Summer is officially underway, and medical experts are issuing a warning about the importance of knowing the signs of melanoma and preventative skin care. Dermatologist Dr. Mohiba Tareen says it often appears on spots that need sunscreen, such as scalp, ears, and back, but are often overlooked. She explains what to look for.
1: Things that are scaly, things that are growing, things that are bleeding, things that are itching and not going away, you should probably have it checked.
0: She encourages men not to think of dermatology as just a cosmetic issue, but to get an annual skin check, especially if they are over 40 or if they have a family history of the disease. And the Minnesota Twins dropped the series opener against the LA Dodgers last night, 2-1. Same two teams back at it tonight. KNSI News time is 7:35. This look at news is brought to you by Create a Legacy, Richmond and Little Falls. For more on these and other stories, visit knsiradio.com, where you can also cast your vote daily in our America 250 listener poll on the moments that shaped our nation. I'm Jennifer Leverins, KNSI News.
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8: 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Your forecast is brought to us by American Door Works. 59 degrees still, southeasterly to 6. 71 our expected high today, a 100% chance of rain, maybe a quarter, maybe a half inch. For tonight, a tenth to a quarter possible, 70% chance, low down to 57. And then for tomorrow, scattered showers possible, 50-50 chance, partly sunny, 71. Tomorrow night, scattered showers possible till maybe 7-ish, but I doubt it. Clouds and 51. Sunshine, 73 for Thursday. Friday, partly sunny, 73. Saturday, partly sunny, 79. And then Sunday, partial sun, 86. Not a bad week of weather for Granite City days. 7:37 right now. And again, that temperature holding steady. We're at 59 degrees.
9: This is a Bloomberg Money Minute. Elon Musk's stellar IPO party seems to be thinning out. SpaceX shares fell for a third straight day yesterday. The stock fell 16%, shedding more than $600 billion in market value. SpaceX is looking to raise at least $20 billion from selling bonds to fund a massive artificial intelligence borrowing spree. Speaking of that, worries are mounting on Wall Street that all of the massive spending on artificial intelligence won't pay off. Tech stocks are leading a sell-off this morning. S&P futures are tumbling more than 1%. And shoppers are expected to snatch up deals on back-to-school clothes and household goods, pushing Amazon Prime Day spending to another record. According to Adobe, consumers are expected to spend $26.3 billion online at Amazon and other retailers during the four-day sale, which started today. Discounts are expected to be in line with last year's deals. Walmart and Target are also holding their own sales events. Courtney Donahoe, Bloomberg Radio.
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8: 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Good morning. 739 Sports, brought to us by the Trout Companies. They are experts at removing contaminants that may make your water smell bad and taste a lot worse. The Rocks in first place defeat the Big Sticks last night, 7-6. The series continues today at the Rock Pile. 6:35 with the first pitch. T-shirt giveaway night tonight. The first 300 adults, some sporty attire, courtesy of Rambo. The 2026 season presented by ID Chrysler of St. Cloud. Now, Twins open up their series against the Dodgers last night, losing 2-1. They're still in third place, 38-42. Kendry Rojas gets the ball for Minnesota against those same Dodgers tonight. Ayo Dosunmu is still a Minnesota Timberwolf, but Julius Randle is not. Ayo signed to a 5-year deal, $112 million. Julius shown the door. Well, traded to Brooklyn for a whole bunch. Minnesota gets the 33rd overall pick, also the 28th overall pick sent back to Brooklyn. The Vikings training camp starts in a little over a month. Purple have their rookies report to TCO Performance Center July 26th. Full squad workouts start the 28th. You can go starting August 1st. That is sport. I am Bob Hughes, AM 1450, FM 99.3, KNSI. Tactical Advantage, Tactical Tuesday is on the way. The time now is 7:40.
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0: Tactical Advantage for Tactical Tuesday, Jason Falconer. Good morning, sir.
1: Good morning.
0: 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Classes first, sir.
1: So today we got, I think, one spot left for the intro to handgun. That'll be tonight at 4 o'clock. Permit to carry Thursday at 4 o'clock. I'm teaching that class 4 to approximately 7 o'clock. We have room in that class as well. And then starting Saturday from the 27th through Monday, July 6th, will be closed. Half of that will be range maintenance, and the other half will be 4th of July celebration.
0: Very nice. And then on Wednesday, July 15th, another skills and drills night.
1: Yes, that was very successful a couple weeks ago, and people had a lot of fun doing it. So we're going to do it again, obviously. And then Leosa on the 16th.
0: Okay. I wanted to ask you a little bit about the 4th of July and the freedoms that we have in this country, what that means to you at Tactical Advantage.
1: You know, I mean, obviously we are, you know, big Second Amendment supporters. It's a right that we all have and we can and exercise, but we want to do it, you know, in a responsibly safe manner. So, you know, we hate for, you know, when things to go wrong and people use that against us. And usually it's not, you know, the law-abiding person that's doing it.
0: Correct.
1: So, you know, something that we don't take for granted. I mean, in this state, our Second Amendment rights are being
0: attacked is a good word.
1: We're under attack all the time, and you know, it is what it is. But we just have, you know, through education and our classes, or people just stopping in and using the range and the purchases that they make, we really appreciate that, and we'll keep going with it.
0: Absolutely, it is important that the folks in Minnesota understand what those rules and regulations are. The fact that we must retreat in the state of Minnesota.
1: Yeah, when it comes to personal defense on the street, you have a duty to retreat. You know, you have a little you have different rules when you're in your home, obviously,
0: sure.
1: But when you're out on the street, you know, and our whole thing too is that we want people to be safe, go home safe, and so having that situational awareness and avoidance, those are things we really want. But
0: sure.
1: We want people to be, you know, educated on what they can and can't do, and then obviously be proficient at their skills.
0: And certainly not all classes are created equal, folks. I would urge you to do it the right way. Get the education that you need here at Tactical Advantage. And then let's get out to the range and maybe punch some holes in paper.
1: That sounds good.
0: All right, Jason, back on the range where we belong. What are you doing to me today?
1: So we're just continuing what we did last week.
0: Okay.
1: We're doing a build drill at 21 feet. Last week you did it with the 22.
0: Uh-huh.
1: You had the sub 3 second time. And then we decided, or you decided, I think, let me try this with my center fire gun.
0: Yeah.
1: And see what a difference it will make.
0: Well, there is no recoil at all in that 22, right?
1: Correct.
0: Okay,
1: yep.
0: So now I've got a SIG 9mm and I've got my Glock 9mm. The SIG has optics. Your 22 had optics on.
1: Yep. Yeah, so it's just, I think here the big difference is going to be that recoil management.
0: Good.
1: You know, shooting as quickly, as accurately as you can, and managing that recoil.
0: Recoil management or lack thereof.
1: It could be.
0: All right, well, I'm ready. The point here is 6 shots as quickly as we can, and you have the timer ready to go.
1: I have the timer.
0: Okay.
1: So on the beat.
0: All right. One moment, please. Slow.
1: So you're at 353.
0: Oh, that's faster
1: than I thought.
0: So not
1: too bad. Your splits were right around at 6/10.
0: Okay.
1: So, but very accurate.
0: Taking my time is what I did.
1: Well, you know, you can speed it up.
0: I'll try that.
1: And then hopefully we can keep the group pretty close.
0: Yep. Yep. The group is not too bad.
1: No, it's
0: but
1: not.
0: Still certainly not like the 22.
1: Correct.
0: Wow.
1: Right. All right. On the beep again.
0: One moment.
1: Definitely faster, 243.
0: The group spread out a little bit.
1: Yep. But really not too bad. Just two that were a little low, but the two that are low are touching each other.
0: Yeah, exactly. That I was kind of surprised.
1: And
0: about
1: then the rest of them were right where you shot before. So really not too bad.
0: Let's try the Glock. No optics this time, okay?
1: Right. Got iron sights.
0: See if the thing's working.
1: Right.
0: You know that gun gene?
1: Right.
0: Okay. Iron sights with a Glock, and we're going to do the same drill.
1: Absolutely.
0: Okay.
1: Well, that was your fastest time by far.
0: Ever, but it was also the least accurate.
1: But you got all of them on target.
0: All of them on target, but they were not together like I would have liked them. I kind of stitched them.
1: You did. So you're at 183.
0: Holy cats, that's way too fast.
1: Yeah, when we're shooting really fast and when you can be consistent at quarter second or less splits between shots, and you were right around that quarter to 0.22. to up to 0.26. So
0: you could just see how it rose, right? On the way up. So I'd like to try that again.
1: Like when you have the dot, the advantage you have is you can stare at the target.
0: Right.
1: What you're trying to do, as soon as that dot settles where you want to go, you want to press the trigger. Okay. Iron sights are no different. It's just now you have an extra couple focal points.
0: Okay, we're going to see what else we can do here. Shooter is ready.
2: Stand by.
0: Way less accurate.
1: Just under 2 seconds, got a 190.
0: Okay.
1: But there again, yep, a little less accurate than with the dot.
0: I don't think the shooter was as ready as he thought he was. May we do this one more time?
1: We could do it one more time.
0: Okay, thank you. Much better. First two were slower, last four I just picked it up. 2.11?
1: Yep, 211. Your group was closer together, a little high.
0: Yep.
1: But on target.
0: Hit it. Would I pass?
1: Well, it's not necessarily a pass-fail. It's just it's your standard. So, you know, if you're trying to, you know, get him all in a nine ring, how fast can I do that? If you start spreading it out, then maybe we've got to slow down a little bit.
0: Right.
1: If you continuously get those shots in your standard of accuracy, then you can either speed up or shoot smaller or move it farther away.
0: Can we go one more time?
1: Absolutely.
0: All right.
2: Much better.
0: 2.06, a little better accuracy.
1: Yes.
0: You know, it's going back to using the Glock again. You got to be familiar with your firearm. I don't know how you guys do it when you're able to switch firearms the way you are. Got to be practice, practice, practice.
1: Well, it's that and dry fire. You know, so if you are switching platforms, you know, Glock's got a little bit different grip angle, and then plus you're going with the iron sights from the SIG.
0: Yeah.
1: Week's gun you shot was more like your SIG angle, but it's just, you know, getting some dry fire practice in if you're going to switch guns.
0: Yeah.
1: And, go from there.
0: I'm almost more comfortable with that Glock now, Jason. It's so funny because I used to be really super comfortable with the SIG and that red dot, and now that we've gone using the iron sights, I just feel better with it.
1: Yeah, I mean, it's you got to do what you feel good with and put the time in there.
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3: 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Yeah, we're going to be chatting with that very same fella, Troy Fritz, tomorrow morning. Give you the lowdown on Summertime by George. Obviously, the weather is going to be not a concern, but you'll look up at the sky, maybe see a couple of clouds, and keep all the raindrops away, okay? Joe Nelson, caller number 5. Joe's got 30 minutes of free range time. He has never been to Tactical Advantage, but he's going to get out there now and have some fun punching holes in paper. We'll do it again next Tuesday. Every Tuesday here, AM 1450, FM 99.3, KNSI. Just writing things down, getting set for tomorrow. I was going to hold off on this, but I'm not going to. We're going to do it this morning because this is pretty important stuff. We have been talking about you and your brain for a long time. Right? Cell phone use, how it's just messing with our heads big time. Some people don't want to believe that, right? When you are, this has nothing to do with, well, it has something to do with cell phones, but it's not an anti-cell phone rant this time around. What it is, it's everything to do with your brain and your brain's health. The human brain can only handle so much, right? There are so many what they call impressions that are being foisted upon us. You cannot go anywhere, do anything without being marketed to, right? You drive down the street, you got a gazillion billboards, there are signs all over the place. Now they flash, now they're electronic, you got your cell phone. I mean, you can't even do anything without being bombarded by advertisements, or advertisements if you prefer, on your mobile device, right? And then there are all of the news stories. All bad news stories, right? Do you ever feel like you are maxed out on all the bad stuff? There may be a reason. We are not built to doom scroll Fox News or CNN or all of the other ones that are out there. They just did a new study, and it involves our brains and the fact that we pay close attention to danger from the days of the saber-toothed tigers, okay? Mostly clear and present danger, threats. But if you've noticed in our lives today that survival instinct is being overwhelmed by the endless supply of bad news from all around the world, why do you think they do this? Because they know it is easier to manipulate you and your thoughts and your behavior. Not making this up. This is the real deal. 40% of people across the world say they, at least sometimes or often, avoid the news. It's not an American thing. It's over 60% in Bulgaria, in Turkey, Croatia, and Greece. The reasons people do it, news puts them in a bad mood. They feel overwhelmed. They feel powerless. It can lead to real-life arguments that they also want to dodge. Friction. Right? Decades of research shows that our human brains weigh negative information more heavily than positive. Here, perfect example. A predator nearby matters more than a beautiful sunset. I understand the fear factor, but you can't forget about the beautiful sunset either, can you? You know what works for me, and I know it will work for you. Go outside in nature. Look around and see what is really, really, truly important, right? See what God has given us. And the rest of this stuff is just so much flotsam and jetsam.
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12: She got emotional on TV again. I'm Dave Anthony, Fox News. Savannah Guthrie choked up on the NBC Today show with the latest update on her missing mother, Nancy.
13: I wanted to just take the opportunity to ask people to really to beg people to come forward. Somebody knows something. We are in agony.
12: As we find out, one of the ransom notes after her mother was kidnapped from her Arizona home months ago reported that Nancy died.
14: The second note sent to media outlets in February following the disappearance of Nancy Guthrie is believed to have said she was, quote, buried with nature. It followed the first note that said she was safe and demanded a ransom of millions of dollars in cryptocurrency in return for Guthrie, who was the 84-year-old mother of Today's Show co-anchor Savannah Guthrie. News outlets agreed to a request by law enforcement not to report on the contents of the notes while they investigated.
12: That's Fox's Tanya J. Powers. Iran is disputing what the U.S. is saying about the weekend talks in Switzerland, denying they agreed to allow nuclear inspectors into the country, but President Trump insists they did, adding they can't be allowed to have weapons.
15: If Iran doesn't live up to their agreement, or if they're not behaving, I will do what I have to do.
16: Over the next 60 days, they'll be resolving Iran's nuclear program and the issues surrounding it while keeping the Strait of Hormuz open. With the initial agreement in place, millions of barrels of crude oil are leaving the Persian Gulf each day.
12: Fox's Trey Yingst in Tel Aviv. Iran also insists today it can spend the money the U.S. unfreezes however it wants. But on Truth Social, the president posted this morning, funds the U.S. is releasing for Iran will be controlled by the U.S. and used to buy food and medical supplies exclusively from the U.S. It's primary day in Utah and Maryland and New York, where several socialist and progressive candidates are hoping to follow Zoran Mamdani's lead after he was elected socialist mayor of New York City.
17: We're doing that again because this movement is unstoppable.
12: Claire Valdez has Mamdani's support, so do several others, in races for seats in Congress. There are runoffs today in South Carolina, too. America's listening to Fox.
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18: 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Chance for showers and thunderstorms today with a high in the low 70s. Your full KNSI forecast on the way in moments. Good morning, I'm Jennifer Leverins. The alleged gunman in a 2024 shooting that left a man partially paralyzed has been convicted. Police say 28-year-old Lara Tetiang Pua confronted the man outside an apartment building on Rivercrest Drive and accused him of assaulting his nephew. The two traded punches before Puak pulled a gun and opened fire as the man tried to run away. The victim was shot several times and left with a bullet lodged in his spine. Puak was found guilty of first and second degree assault. Sentencing is set for August 6th. The city of Sartell has moved closer to solving a long-term water distribution issue. At its Monday night meeting, the council voted to approve a feasibility study and set a preliminary public hearing for July 27th for its planned trunk water main project. City engineer April Ryan explains a bottleneck in the system is putting a kink in the whole works.
19: One water main pipe from that Southwest treatment plant to the rest of the system, which is creating inefficiencies and making it hard to utilize the full capacity of that water treatment plant.
18: Should the city move forward with the project, it will divide construction into two phases. Phase one would tentatively begin in 2027. The trolley history tours, led by former St. Cloud Mayor Dave Kleiss, are returning next month, and they start with the very beginning of the city. Kleiss was a guest of KNSI's Bob Hughes and explains how St. Cloud grew out of three separate settlements.
20: We start downtown, you know, at the library, and go in different periods of time. I focus a lot on those early years. I mean, St. Cloud, back in 1856, there was three little hamlets, Upper, Middle, and Lower Town, and, you know, very different communities.
18: The 90-minute tours run July 15th at 10 and noon and are free, but seating is limited. 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Find the link at knsiradio.com. A downtown St. Cloud alley about to get another splash of color. St. Cloud Downtown Alliance adding a new mural to its Alley of Art project that turns underused pedestrian alleyways into outdoor art installations. Learn more and find an application at knsiradio.com. This look at news is brought to you by North Risk Partners. 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I'm Jennifer Leverins, KNSI News.
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4: 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Now your local forecast from the Hanson Paving Weather Center.
24: Cloudy today with storms likely. Highs around 71. Southeasterly winds 5 to 10 miles per hour. Chance for storms tonight 57. Slight chance for scattered thunderstorms tomorrow. Daytime highs approaching 72. Sunshine mixed with clouds at times. I'm Staff Meteorologist Paul Frombly on KNSI. Currently 63.

0: I know what you're wondering. You're wondering, how old is Andrea Mitchell? That's what you're wondering today. Don't tell me you haven't thought of it in the past 24 hours. Welcome to Hot Talk with the Ox. What day is it today? Tuesday?
1: Tuesday.
0: Jeez, feels like the week should be over. I don't know. I had a week and a day yesterday somehow. Not that it was bad. It just seemed like it took a long time. Welcome to Hot Talk with the Ox Festival Week. As the Granite City Days coming up this weekend, I, Dan the Ox Oxner, host of Hot Talk with the Ox, invite you, oh listener, to Hot Talk with the Ox to don your I Am Not the Ox, But I Know Him t-shirt and join me walking in the Granite City Days parade. That's the fun thing, because it'd be really fun, like if a bunch of us got together. I don't want to be walking alone. I think I've got some candy to hand out and stuff too, but we're going to play some tunes, and one of our radio station vehicles is going to be there, and I've got some chicks driving it or something like that. But it'd be fun to have everybody get together. You ever walked in a parade before? If you haven't, hey, just walk with us. It'll be fun. But I don't know the unit number, and I don't know where the staging is, because according to the people that handle that for our company, they don't know either. So if anybody knows, like if you got an inside track with the city, something about not knowing where the staging area is or anything like that about the parade. So as soon as we learn that, I'll be able to tell you where to meet us for Saturday morning's fun. And it's not too early, and then you'll be done. I think you're supposed to be done by noon. I think is it like a 10 o'clock parade or something like that? I don't know. Whatever it is, it's really a neat parade, and looking forward to it. So join me. It'll be a lot of fun. We'll get together with a whole bunch of Hot Talk listeners. Maybe we'll, afterwards, maybe we'll go somewhere or something, you know, make a little lunch out of it somehow. Maybe we'll come up with a lunch deal somewhere. I don't know. Give me some time to work on that. But put it on your calendar if you want to walk with me in the parade with your I Am Not the Ox, But I Know Him t-shirt. That would be fun. The other thing you're thinking is, how old is Andrea Mitchell? That's what you're thinking, aren't you? Okay, Alan Greenspan dying, God rest his soul, 100 years old. We knew this yesterday on the show, right? We knew this yesterday, but that means Andrea Mitchell is now available. Saw Andrea Mitchell for the first time in person at the Iowa caucuses, whatever the year was that Mitt Romney ended up being the Republican candidate all those years ago. And she looked super old. Like, wow, Andrea Mitchell looks super old, like in person, because we were all in the media area in Des Moines. And like Chuck Todd and we're all together, all of us political geeks. And, you know, Chuck Todd looked really old and really short. But Andrea looked really old, and she's only 79. So she's really not that old. So she was 21 years plus younger than Alan Greenspan, married to Alan Greenspan. A lot of people didn't know that either. But wow, you know, the Alan Greenspan thing, you just wonder, like, how could somebody stay in a position that long today? I mean, like, wow. What was he, the Fed chair? Let's see, what is it, 20 years through multiple presidents. Like, no, like, who does that anymore? Like, people are you're broomed the second you get some sort of a high-profile gig like that. Like, you're broomed out of there within a year or two anyway. About the time you figure out the phones and get used to the new email, all of a sudden, boom, you're out. So there's that. That's kind of a big deal for whatever that means. But to make it to 100, good for you, Alan Greenspan. Okay. The other thing. Today, Terrible Todd, and I know you're wondering, Ox, what's the top story today? Our top story today, for sure, is the judges, these overreaching activist judges that are now shutting down portions of the Trump agenda. But there's something else really important, and that is Alligator Alcatraz, the swan song for Alligator Alcatraz. Only a memory now. Did it ever really exist? This from CBS News. Companies hired by the state to operate the Florida immigration facility known as Alligator Alcatraz were notified yesterday morning to begin full demobilization of the facility, quietly bringing it the $1.2 billion experiment to a close. Just paraphrasing the story, apparently in the agreement, all of these providers, the vendors, et cetera, all had a demobilization clause in them. So this thing was never to be permanent, obviously. Has served its purpose, according to these guys, and almost everybody's gone. The inmates, whoever was still there, they're all they've all been moving out, and they're going to wrap it up now for whatever reason. Apparently, right, it served its purpose. They're saying now they're going to use it as a landing strip and a training facility for pilots. I would take it a step further and say, yeah, but now we know it's there. Now we know, like, whatever happens is we've got this thing in the Everglades, and apparently it functioned well. But that's not the big story, in my opinion. So many things, and maybe this is just because of being a talk show host for a quarter century or more. You look at these things that were once the biggest story in the world. Everybody, look here. Inhumane. Right, this is terrible. What a horrible thing! And then the other side saying, "No, this is a great thing because these guys aren't gonna escape because they'll get eaten by alligators." Okay, oh yeah, but the conditions are harsh. It's terrible conditions. It's like, yeah, but these are terrible people. Oh yeah, but. And remember, I mean, this was the end of the world. And I'm guilty of this. We all are, I think. This was a number one story for weeks, right? I mean, they had every 20 minutes there was an update on Alligator Alcatraz. If you watched CNN, MSNBC, whatever, I mean, it was the number one story. Atrocities, terrible conditions, right? Everything. When's the last time you've heard about Alligator Alcatraz? I mean, once. They get you to focus in on this one thing. If it was that big of an atrocity, if it was that big of an affront to humanity, guess what? It wouldn't have stopped. We wouldn't have just pivoted. I don't know when the last time was that I even thought about Alligator Alcatraz, but it hasn't been, it's been months. Well, what? So therefore what? Did the conditions get better? Were the conditions ever that bad? What? We don't know. Because the media didn't care anymore, because it really wasn't a big deal. They just wanted you to think it was. Wouldn't it be nice if someday, like you're building Mount Rushmore. That's a big deal. And then it's built, and it's a big deal. And it never stops being a big deal. All these other things, I mean, things like that, all these other things the media tries to get you to think. I mean, this was such an atrocity, like this is going to be the equivalent of centuries of slavery. Alligator Alcatraz. We're going to remember this forever. There are going to be movies and stories and generations, reparations made to those who had to go to Alligator Alcatraz, we were told. Centuries we'd be talking about Alligator Alcatraz. Oh my goodness, do you remember? Nope. It was a flash in the pan and poof. Oh, yeah, that's right. Alligator Alcatraz. Whatever happened to that? They're done. Oh, okay. Oh, by the way, did you hear there's algae in the reflecting pool in front of the Lincoln Memorial after Trump spent $14 million on it? What in the hell? Wow. But anyway, but one thing we do know is now we know we have Alligator Alcatraz. So if it turns out that there's an alien invasion from outer space, we can round them all up and just we know we can just put them out there at Alligator Alcatraz because even aliens are afraid of alligators. So we got that going for us. Or whatever. But now we know that it's there. So there you have it. There, by the way, of course, the story does talk about this now because, oh, that's right, Alligator Alcatraz. We forgot all about that story. Oops. So now they're talking about how they're trying to get millions of dollars reimbursement from the federal government for it, the state of Florida. They're saying there are court challenges still because of environmental concerns and other issues, quoting from the story. So we got to still blame Donald Trump or you know, DeSantis should be mad at Donald Trump now for this. And by the way, we can thank these activist judges for holding up funding for something that was such an atrocity that we completely blew off when it no longer served our purpose because there was something better that could make Trump look bad. Unbelievable. So anyway, so unless you have been clandestinely focusing on alligator Alcatraz every day, waking up for months. Wonder what's going on with alligator Alcatraz. I have not. And nor do I think the American public has been doing that at all. What have we been paying attention to since then? Wait, there's this thing over here. Wait, there's a... you got to watch this. Got to pay attention to this. Wait a minute here. Well, one of the things that we were supposed to pay attention to was the fact that Tim Walz, Keith Ellison, et cetera, were all looking the other way, or worse, while fraud was being committed and tons of that fraud dollars, tons of the money was going towards their campaigns. Indictments. What did we have last week or the week before? A bunch of federal indictments. Well, now we have apparently what looks like an activist judge, though rather rather impeccable conservative credentials, oddly enough, from this judge. But now the judge is saying, now this is all dumb stuff. And so Channel 5 got reactions from all of the liberal people that are involved in this, instead of getting reactions from other people who are outraged. Like, oh, so now these guys skate? The full details on that next on Hot Talk with the Ox.
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17: 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When you need to know.

the Ox on this Tuesday broadcast. Oh boy, oh boy, oh boy. Okay. I don't know. We got several things going on here today. One of the things, an update on a story we had yesterday. Yeah, I think we talked about it yesterday. I replayed a May Outside the Box with the Ox for the Outside the Box today because of the resurgence of this story about the striking concession workers at Target Field. Anybody go to the game last night? If you went to the game, let me know what you found, because the concession workers were striking. And really interesting about this. I'm fascinated really by it. So if you were at the game and you did you notice the difference? Did you have to wait in line longer for a hot dog, or did you give up on getting whatever it is that you get at Twins games? How did you notice any difference if you were there, et cetera? Because the story first broke back in May that they were considering it, or that they had voted that, okay, if things aren't better by whenever, then we're going to strike. Well, whatever came, and that was last night, Dodgers in town. And so the story, I'm reading a Yahoo News story. This is from the Minnesota Reformer, actually published on Yahoo. I was reading a Channel 5 story. I don't think they've done an updated story. They just did it last night as it was happening. So this one, dozens of unionized concession workers picketed outside Target Field's front door, Gate 34 in Minneapolis Monday, as part of a one-day strike, the first in the stadium's history. They're striking their Delaware North, which is a company that handles hospitality-type things like this all over. They run, events, centers, and it's kind of hospitality industry, so it's a huge company. So they're striking because they claim they're minimum wage workers and that they should get benefits and more money and all that. Let's see here. This is the story. The strike landed on what will likely be one of the best attended games of the season, with more than 30,000 fans expected to watch the Twins and the world champion Dodgers, right? Okay, so then a striking food runner said the fans seemed to be supportive of the strike, gave him a high five, cheered him on. What are you going to do, give him the finger? Like, of course you're going to cheer him on. But what does that really mean? I'm willing to pay $15 for a hot dog instead of $12 so that you can get an extra $3 an hour. I don't think it translates into that. The union asked fans to boycott the concessions in support of the workers. But inside the stadium, many said they were unaware there was even a strike as they waited in line for $11 Sheboygan bratwurst and $18 bacon burger sliders. Mm-hmm. Let's see here. Delaware North said full and uninterrupted ballpark experience. It secured more than 255 supplemental workers to avoid disruptions at the game. Quote, fans should come hungry, thirsty, and ready to enjoy everything Target Field has to offer. Don't worry about it. Come on over. Unite Here Local 17, representing 500 cooks, bartenders, suite attendants, dishwashers, other concession workers at the stadium, got 81% of support from their members after months of negotiation. Most of them work and earn $16.37 an hour. That's Minneapolis's minimum wage. The union wants 20. Okay. Delaware North offered him 25-cent raises. Okay. So basically almost $17 an hour to do that. I got to thinking about this. Is there a shortage of workers for things like this? And I further got to think about this, and I thought, okay, you know, how many festivals do you go to? Call it a whatever festival, your city festival, whatever. And you get hot dogs and beer and pop and all that stuff, right? And pretzels and corn dogs and whatnot. By and large, there seems to be no shortage of people volunteering to be the vendors, right? It's the Lutheran Church of South St. Cloud here. It's the, you know, Friends of the Boys and Girls Club over here. It's the insert name of, you know, Youth Hockey Association here, Sauk Rapids Storm
sports associations selling burgers at the Benton County Fair, etc. And there's like 10 people right back there doing it. They're not getting paid. How hard is it to sell concessions at the ballpark? Should that be a career job with insurance money? And, you know, I'm at a point where it's like, you know, let's go back to something else and say, guess what?

0: school, whatever, could make a fortune. Plus, the workers would get into the stadium for free. Do we need the workers? With all due respect, how did we shift from that to that? I would think there are plenty of people standing in line to fill this, and it looks like that's what they did. With all due respect, I mean, $17 an hour, that's hard work. I'm not saying that. And if they've decided that it's better to have, but I mean, what leverage do they have? That's it. People won't get their hot dogs. Oh, yeah, they did. Am I missing something? I hate to be heartless on this, but I mean, this is selling concessions at a ball game. This was never. What, you know, let's see. He's working at the carnival, you know. He's sprinkling pixie dust at the Tilt-A-Whirl. Maybe if he stays long enough, he'll be guessing people's weight or barking for the yak woman. I mean, what the hell? A career job with insurance and collective bargaining in the world? Anyway, heartless ox. I realize that, but 320-251-1990 on the Boulder Tap House studio or text line. Throughout the show today, if you were at the game, I would love to hear your report. Did you notice a difference, and was it? So coming up, yeah, more on that. We'll open that up in a half hour. The climate, whatever happened to the whole climate change alarm? We've got a great author on coming up in a half hour. Don't go away. Steve Gorham is going to be with us. But first, of course, the judge says, I'm sorry, but nothing to see here. All right. Ellison Walls off the hook and cocking off about it. Next on Hot Talk with the Ox.
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2: KNSI News time is 8:30. Chance for showers and thunderstorms today with a high in the low 70s. Your full KNSI forecast is on the way in moments. Good morning, I'm Jennifer Leverins. A federal judge is dismissing 6 grand jury subpoenas against Minnesota state and local government offices, which include Governor Tim Walz and Minneapolis Mayor Jacob Frey. Chief U.S. District Court Judge Patrick Schiltz, who was appointed by President George W. Bush, ruled the subpoenas were retaliatory and unlawful. He added the action was designed to coerce Minnesota officials into cooperating with Immigration and Customs Enforcement agents after those officials sued to block Operation Metro Surge. Subpoenas were also served to the Minnesota Attorney General and the Hennepin and Ramsey County Board of Commissioners. The city of St. Cloud treating Lake George this week with a chemical that binds to phosphorus in the water and cuts off the nutrient that feeds algae blooms. Lake George has struggled for years with blooms that turn the water green and create foul odors, eventually landing it on Minnesota's impaired waters list. Public access will be limited during treatment with minimal traffic disruption. New counties have been added to the Minnesota Department of Natural Resources deer feeding and attractant ban, bringing the total number to 37. The DNR started adding counties after detecting an outbreak of chronic wasting disease in multiple deer in 2025. In response, the DNR has asked people to refrain from feeding deer, even in counties not on the list. See the full rundown at knsiradio.com. Monday marked the full official day of summer, and that means exposed skin. Aside from using broad-spectrum sunscreen, dermatologists say protective lightweight clothing like hats with wide brims that cover the ears and rash guards for swimming also lower UV exposure. Dermatologists say men are twice as likely to be diagnosed with melanoma, and it's important they take extra precautions to avoid getting extra red. She says to apply sunscreen with an SPF of 30 or higher at least 15 minutes before sun exposure and keep applying products that are creams, not sprays, every 2 hours. This look at news brought to you by North Risk Partners. For more on these and other stories, visit knsiradio.com, where you can also vote daily in our America 250 listener poll on the moments that shaped our nation. I'm Jennifer Leverins, KNSI News.
1: 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Now your local forecast from the Hanson Paving Weather Center.
3: Cloudy today with storms likely. Highs around 71. Southeasterly winds 5 to 10 miles per hour. Chance for storms tonight, 57. Slight chance for scattered thunderstorms tomorrow. Daytime highs approaching 72. Sunshine mixed with clouds at times. I'm Staff Meteorologist Paul Frombly on KNSI. Currently 63.
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0: Who knew this song would actually be about hot dog vendors at the ballpark? All right. 320-251-1990, how you reach the program on the Boulder Tap House studio or text line. Mark, patiently waiting, trying to get on earlier. Welcome to Hot Talk with the Ox, sir.
1: Good morning to both of you.
0: Hello.
1: Hey, I have a question or a comment. Remember Wally the Beer Man?
0: Yeah.
1: I wonder if he came out of retirement last night.
0: Yeah, you know, and he was part of my Outside the Box, if you heard it earlier this morning, and or it's a replay from back in May, and when I went in to do that Outside the Box, in that feature, there's a couple of clips from Wally the Beer Man, but learning more about Wally the Beer Man, I did a kind of a deep dive into his history that I never knew. I've bought beer from Wally the Beer Man. I've met him. I've talked to him, right? Maybe you have too. Maybe everybody has.
1: We all have.
0: Right.
1: You work at the Vikings games, too, at Met Stadium.
0: Yeah. Yeah. But, so he got a percentage of every beer that he sold, and he was a shipping company executive. He was a manager.
1: Yeah.
0: You know, he was just like everybody else was back in those days, right? On part-time, evenings, whatever.
1: Great personality.
0: Hawking beer. Like, what the hell?
1: Yeah. So that was my comment. So I just, I wasn't sure if he had passed away or I hadn't heard from him. I know the Star Tribune did a little gig with him or about him. And he was a staple of Minnesota Twins and Minnesota Vikings.
0: The Tom Brokaw did a full thing on Wally the Beer Man years ago, and I watched that. That was really cool. Let's see here. Should we, for those of you who did not hear Outside the Box with the Ox yet, let's get that going, Terrible Todd. Thanks, Mark.
1: You bet. Yeah, you bet. Have a great day.
0: If you're not clear on the reference, don't know Wally the Beer Man, a couple clips here from Wally the Beer Man. I used him as the example in Outside the Box with the Ox. For today. It's I repurposed it from back in May when they first were talking about this potential strike that actually did happen. So we're ready to go. Here is Outside the Box with the Ox.
2: Concessions workers at Target Field overwhelmingly authorized strike. CBS News headline, Minneapolis. 81% of United Here Local 17 union workers voted to strike unless they get
3: $1 million
2: or something. The story cites one employee griping how he can't pay his rent with the money he makes as a stand lead, whatever that means, and they want health benefits. Okay. Remember the old days?
4: Ice cold beer, yeah?
5: Hey, it is coming. Hey, Wally the Beer Man's here.
2: He got 34 cents for every $2 beer he sold, sometimes making nearly $200 working the old Metrodome on a good Twins game night, but he worked his ass off getting it. But wait, there's more. From Tom Brokaw's NBC Nightly News in 1987.
6: By day, Mr. McNeil is the operations manager of a pharmaceutical wholesale firm in Minneapolis, a responsible position he's held for 35 years.
2: What? He sold beer in the stands after working his real job? Who knew? And these pretzel vendors today want living wages for just doing that? But thinking outside the box, the difference since the days of Wally the Beer Man, besides generational entitlement and the permeation of Democrat politics in every circle of our existence, is those $2 beers are now 20, the hot dog is 15, the chips are 7. It would be understandably frustrating to sell hundreds of these things and not get any more money for doing it.
0: Outside the Box with the Ox is brought to you today by Gens Financial Services. So I see both sides of it, right? I mean, that's kind of where I'm going with that. But yeah, Wally the Beer Man, I mean, full-time job, career job, obviously. So these guys, literally, their full-time job that they're demanding more than minimum wage and insurance benefits for working at a concession stand at a Twins game? I'm going to throw this out there, too, maybe further outside the box with the Ox. Now we got to be mad at them? Like, it never occurred to me to look down upon concession workers at the ball game, right? It's like, so now what? So now we've got the divide. Now we have to either support them and be in their camp and want them to get $30 an hour and full benefits and unemployment when they're not working. And or we have to resent them for thinking that they deserve all that when all they're doing is selling beer for a couple hours at a ball game. Can we find, now yet again, further divide? It never occurred to me that I had to pick a side, whether I support or I reject and resent concession stand workers at a ball game. Man, what have we, like, what is this? If you grew up in the Metro, this is on the Boulder Tap House text line. As soon as you turned 21, you bought a beer from Wally, a rite of passage. Truth be told, my first beer from Wally, I was not 21. The drinking age was 19, if I'm not mistaken. If he was serving beer that early as a freshman at the U, I remember sitting in the outfield behind Kirby Puckett at the old Metrodome, drinking the worst beer, Schaefer's beer. They in the old days, I don't think they do this anymore, but they would pour tap beer into a wax paper cup and then put some sort of a cellophane top on it. I don't know if they, like, I don't know how they sealed it with the cellophane top. So by the time the beer got up to the stands, A, it was relatively warm. B, it was relatively flat. And C, it was Schaefer's in the first place. Arguably the worst beer I've ever had. And I've had some bad beer. So that was weird. But anyway, yeah. Wally the Beer Man. So in the old days, I don't know. Okay. So if he's selling beer for a couple of bucks, he gets 30 cents, whatever it is. But I mean, I suppose if you see the amount of money that is changing hands at a concession stand, because you know what you pay when you go to a concession stand. And multiply that by however many people are standing in line with you. Multiply that by, I mean, I don't know, what do they cycle through lines in every 10 minutes? The amount of money, I don't know what the dollar amount is. But if you see like what must be the profit margin on all that stuff, and you're kind of standing there going, and I'm only getting paid minimum wage. I kind of get that. Like somebody's cashing in big time on that, whatever it is. But it's sort of one of those things where, yeah, but like, is that a career position? If it is, I will tell you this. If it is a career position, I like want to see some super duper high performance out of these people. Because anymore, too, they don't even really like transact the whatever. Oh, here, pull your own credit card out, stick it in the slot yourself, press all the buttons. It's like, well, what is the person behind the counter doing? Don't know. Even the popcorn, right, is like in bags now. Like somebody else bagged it up in some factory somewhere. I don't know. Whatever the case, it looks like it's hard work. Good for them. Looks like it would be fun, kind of in a way, be at the ballpark all the time. And is there like a good place and a bad place? Like, oh crap, I got to do, they're sticking me in this section tonight. Like, is there a good section or a bad section, or like where the cool people are, or where the a-holes are, or and do you tip? Do you tip concession workers? I'm going to proceed from the assumption that they get to keep their tips, that they don't have a cut. Like oh, there are people tip there, but the most of it goes to the big company. I don't know what the average hot dog seller makes, but I think there's a slot for a tip whenever you check out. It's been a while since I've really paid attention to this. It's everywhere. Everywhere I go, there's a default 15% tip, 20, 25, whatever. So not only are you paying $12-$15 for a dog, but all of a sudden there's some tip money. So what do they pull down? I mean, it used to be something you just kind of volunteered for because it was fun. I remember way back when wielding a broom at the end of high school hockey games in order to get in free. Like I could get into the games for free if I was part of the cleanup crew afterwards that swept the stands. Like there was 10 of us kids, we're like junior high school kids. And we felt really cool because we got to get in free and like we got to be behind the scenes. And, it took like 10 minutes to sweep up the whole place with the whole crew. And then it was over. It's like, wow, this is cool. We didn't get paid anything. We just got into the game for free, which was probably like 50 cents. looking back on that, it's like, we want a living wage with insurance benefits and a retirement package. Like, dude, you're sweeping the floor. You're selling hot dogs at a game. You get to be at the game. You get to be at the ballpark. All right. Some people just love being at the ballpark. It's good enough for them. I don't know. 320-251-1990 on the Boulder Tap House studio or text line. A judge is now the best friend of all of our good friends in the Democrat executive hierarchy of Minnesota. Keith Ellison, Tim Walz, Mary Moriarty, all praising what looks to be a pretty solid conservative judge who apparently just hates Donald Trump for throwing out all of these subpoenas that we thought finally were going to get justice against some of these bad actors in Minnesota. This involving having to do with Operation Metro Surge and the state's uncooperative policy towards ICE. Yep, that next on Hot Talk with the Ox.
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0: This is The Ox. Welcome to Hot Talk with The Ox, wrapping up hour one of our three-hour disco swing party today. God willing, we have Stephen Gorham joining us. Steve Gorham is an author. Whatever happened to the climate alarm? Really interesting. He's an author of several books. Looking forward to this conversation. Kind of like what we were talking about earlier about alligator Alcatraz and all these things we're supposed to be alarmed about. Maybe the right people aren't making enough money on it, so they've shifted to something else. I don't know, but looking forward to that. The climate alarmists, not really in vogue at the moment. On the Boulder Tap House text line, also, my wife used to work the clothing stand at the Alexandria Beatles game. She loved it. Tony Oliva came to her stand. Good for you. That's fun. Yep. Yeah, you get to be there. Did she want a living wage, insurance? I don't know. Do they want, like, rides to the game then and all that? I don't know. Really interesting. In the news today, making national news, as so often is the case, in the state of Minnesota. Headline, Channel 5, federal judge quashes 6 DOJ subpoenas targeting Minnesota, calls them blatantly unlawful. Schultz. The U.S. District Court Chief Judge Patrick Schultz wrote the order yesterday that there was, quote, overwhelming evidence that the subpoenas issued by DOJ were issued for unlawful reasons. Let's see, including to coerce Minnesota into helping ICE agents harass, retaliate against them for failing to do so. Let's see here. The subpoenas were calling for Walls, Ellison, Fry, the mayor of St. Paul, Hennepin, Ramsey County boards to produce records relating to immigration laws dating back to January 1st, 2025. Obviously, right, to be like, okay, these are laws that are maybe unlawful laws, if you will, and they arguably made basically just violated their duty to serve the population, would be my paraphrasing of this. So let's see. Judge Schultz called the subpoenas extremely broad. Let's see here. So now, blatantly unlawful, unethical use of the grand jury process, adding the DOJ struggled to identify even a single plausible investigatory justification for the subpoenas. Yeah, okay. Well, Attorney General Ellison. Oh, by the way, Channel 5 just went all in. Hey, let's talk to all these guys. They'll give us the real story. Ellison, the facts are clear. The Trump administration is targeting me because I'm standing up for the people of Minnesota. In America, we settle our political differences at the ballot box. It should disturb every American that Donald Trump is weaponizing the criminal justice system against people he disagrees with. Uh-huh. Governor Walz. Today's ruling is a victory for the rule of law and our democracy. Oh, is that what you've presided over here in Minnesota during your nearly 8 years as governor? Wow. Rule of law? Democracy? Okay, how about when you took over the state? Is that democracy? One man, arbitrator, king rule? Rule of law? A federal district judge found that the U.S. Department of Justice's investigation into me and other Minnesota elected officials was politically motivated, unconstitutional, and meritless. I am proud to have joined Minnesotans in exercising our fundamental American freedoms of speech, assembly, to disagree with our government. Blah, bitty, blah, blah, blah. Something about 250 years and the shining city on the hill and all that. Then you have Mayor Jacob Fry. The DOJ had launched a federal investigation and were subpoenaing me and other public officials simply for speaking on behalf of their constituents. You know, I mean, I don't know. Did the majority of Minnesotans really want Jacob Fry to be speaking on their behalf, that they actually want their city to be overrun by illegals? Maybe. Mayor Kaoli Herr, however you pronounce her name, the new St. Paul mayor. I'm grateful that the federal district court saw the subpoena for what it was, politically motivated. Retaliation against our cities for lawfully standing up to ICE and fighting for our residents. I think they really believe that's what they were doing. You're fighting for your residents. Please allow these illegal rapists and murderers to continue to live unabated in our communities. That's standing up for the residents. Mary Moriarty, Hennepin County Attorney. These subpoenas were a political attack when they were issued in January. A federal judge reached a similar conclusion when quashing them, etc. Turns out, though, this Schiltz fella, appointed by G-Dub, clerked under Scalia, actually instructed Amy Coney Barrett. But apparently just a total Trump derangement syndrome guy. So, I don't know. That's who this judge was. My first thought was, uh-oh. By the way, there's another judge making some news also. Her first name is Sparkle. Have you heard this story? A judge named Sparkle. She is, in fact, the liberal judge. We'll get into that here, but it'll have to wait because we're going to talk to Steve Gorham, author. Whatever happened to the climate crisis, the big climate alarmists? What's going on with that right now? He's got a couple books out. That next as we kick off hour two of Hot Talk with the Ox.
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4: An update in the Nancy Guthrie case. I'm Dave Anthony, Fox News, and it is difficult for her daughter, Savannah, who got choked up on NBC's Today Show.
5: We are in agony. We cannot be at peace.
4: Asking again for the public's health, saying someone knows something about her mother's kidnapping from her Arizona home more than 4 months ago. As we learn more about the ransom notes the family got in February, the first one demanded money, the second one...
6: Read that Nancy Guthrie had passed away after being taken from her home. Sources tell Fox the wording is believed to have read that Nancy Guthrie was buried with nature. Law enforcement has not confirmed whether the original notes are authentic, but we are told the messages are treated as if they're real.
4: That's Fox's Matt Finn. President Trump keeps insisting talks with Iran are going well. Writing on Truth Social this morning, despite false statements from Iran, they did agree to high-level nuclear inspections as the president pushes to prevent Iran from having weapons. The president also wrote, money the U.S. is releasing for Iran will be controlled by the U.S. for Iran to buy American food and medical supplies. Iran also disputes that, saying they'll spend it how they want. Republican Senator Tim Sheehy tells Fox,
7: they're not going to use it to rebuild their country. They're going to use it for bullets, bombs, rockets, suicide vests, and to broadly kill Americans and kill Israelis.
4: And Fox's Trey Inks reports from Tel Aviv.
8: We have seen a reduction in the tension between Israel and Hezbollah, another key point in this broader memorandum of understanding. The Israelis say they did take some action against Hezbollah gunmen earlier today that were threatening their forces.
4: Iran-backed Hezbollah claims Israel shot at civilians and breached the ceasefire. The president also posted this morning the Strait of Hormuz is open. There was record oil shipping yesterday, 19 million barrels, and oil prices are down again, 1%, continuing to fall from the surge during the conflict on Wall Street, though. A sell-off, the Nasdaq's down more than 300 points. Later today, the president goes to Pennsylvania touting American manufacturing at a Mack truck assembly plant, the same one President Biden went to 5 years ago, promoting his manufacturing policies. 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
10: KNSI News time is 9:02. Chance for showers and thunderstorms today with a high in the low 70s. Your full KNSI forecast is on the way in moments. Good morning, I'm Jennifer Leverins. A St. Cloud man has been convicted in a 2024 shooting outside an apartment complex that left the victim with a bullet lodged in his spine. A Stearns County jury found 28-year-old Lara Tetiang Puak guilty of first and second degree assault following a four-day trial. In October of 2024, authorities responded to a call about a man who had been shot several times during an argument. Investigators say Puak fled the state and was arrested several days later in Des Moines. Sentencing is set for August 6th. The Sartell City Council approved a feasibility study and set a preliminary public hearing July 27th for its trunk water main project. The project will address distribution limitations at the South Water Treatment Plant. The plant's current system makes it difficult to utilize its full capacity, according to city engineer April Ryan.
11: During very high peak demands, when we have droughts and people are using a lot of water, the city has had to put in a water band to reduce the water to help keep up capacity from that water treatment plant.
10: A second water main could be added to create a loop, improving efficiency. When former St. Cloud Mayor Dave Kleiss brings his trolley history tours back next month, riders will hear about the city's divisions and how they played out as the nation entered the Civil War. Kleiss tells KNSI's Bob Hughes after that happened, some of the earliest settlers split the young city.
12: St. Cloud became a city in 1856. What happened, you know, a decade later? Civil War broke out, and you got an area that one of the three hamlets were some Southerners who left St. Cloud at that time, went back down to the South, Civil War, and then there were some folks that were prominent in Civil War history that were from St. Cloud.
10: The free tours are set for July 15th to coincide with America's 250th birthday. Registration is required. 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Learn more and find a link to the application at knsiradio.com. 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I'm Jennifer Leverins, KNSI News.
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15: When you need to know, your weather is on KNSI. Now your local forecast from the Hanson Paving Weather Center.
16: Cloudy today with storms likely. Highs around 71. Southeasterly winds 5 to 10 miles per hour. Chance for storms tonight 57. Slight chance for scattered thunderstorms tomorrow. Daytime highs approaching 72. Sunshine mixed with clouds at times. I'm staff meteorologist Paul Frombly on KNSI. Currently, it's 68 degrees.

0: Pop Talk with the Ox, hour two of our three-hour disco swing party getting underway right now, 1 hour away from the Westside Liquor Wine Line and subsequent Wine Line. Find out what wine Jeff has picked out and then call with your wines of the week. Always a highlight of the week. Looking forward to that. Also, if I will find out before the end of the show exactly the whole lineup information for Saturday's big parade so you can join me with your I Am Not the Ox But I Know Him t-shirts on, I will let you know. Otherwise, I might have to wait till tomorrow. But we're trying to get to the bottom of it. Figure out where to have you meet me so we can all get together beforehand and walk the parade route. Always fun. Then you can see firsthand what I'm talking about. As I've walked the parade, there is a massive segment of our population that you see every day. Massive. And yet virtually unrepresented with the thousands of people that come out for the parade. It's eerie. It's peculiar. See it for yourself. Join me in the parade. I'll let you know where we're all going to meet as soon as I know. Could be in moments. I do know one thing, though. It'll have to wait until after we talk to our next guest. Steve Gorham is his name, prolific author. Steve is the executive director of the Climate Science Coalition of America, which, let's see here. Which direction are we taking this one? Well, probably the right way. Steve, I think we've had you on before, but if not, welcome to Hot Talk with the Ox, sir.
1: Hey, Ox. It's been a few years, but great to join you again.
0: Thought so. Yeah, exactly. Yeah, no, it's good to have you on. And, you know, we were just talking about some other things in the news that, you know, they try to just force down our throats like they're existential threat, whatever it is. You got to know about this. It's going to change everything. And then it poof, it vanishes. I don't know what's going on right now with this whole climate change thing. But maybe with the new Trump administration, et cetera. Also, you're citing there's climate staffing cuts at National Public Radio and other media. Is the whole climate alarm falling out of vogue, or what's the current status of it, sir?
1: Yeah, it looks like it's slowing down quite a bit. You know, you don't see much in the press anymore. Just a week and a half ago, National Public Radio announced that it had laid off its climate editor, and it was shutting down its climate desk. Back in April, CBS News cut all of its last climate reporter, all of its climate staff. And then we've also had the Washington Post that has laid off, like 14 climate reporters, about 75% of their staff. So it's, you know, it's not in the news. And usually these things are reflecting what people are interested in hearing about. And maybe climate change isn't the thing anymore. You know, they're more after data centers and other kinds of things they might be interested in.
0: Isn't this something? It is just because this was supposed to be obviously the Al Gore thing, right, years ago. And we followed that, turned out to be a bust. And then they try to rekindle this every now and then. Interesting that they would have that many climate editors or climate reporters in the first place on at these institutions.
1: Yeah, lots of articles. And then the other thing we've had is the Intergovernmental Panel on Climate Change just abandoned one of its extreme climate scenarios. Actually, three of them were taken down. Mm. I don't know if you remember the original laugh-in cast with Gilda Radner. She used to do a skit, and then at the end she'd go, "Never mind."
0: Well, that was, Saturday Night Live. Yeah, exactly. Right.
1: Yeah, but this is exactly what the United Nations have done. More than 10,000 papers have been written referencing this scenario, RCP 8.5. And now they just said, well, it doesn't apply. It isn't any good. So all those scientists that wrote these papers ought to be saying, "Never mind."
0: Absolutely. Yeah, okay. So well, let's talk about renewables and all that. You've got a book, Green Breakdown, The Coming Renewable Energy Failure. Is there going to be a coming to, if you will, Jesus of, hey, wait a minute here, this is not actually going to work?
1: Well, I think there is because of the science and economics. And the book is mostly about efforts to get to net zero globally. The wealthy nations of the world, the United States, Canada, Europe, Australia, New Zealand, Japan, some others, all are trying to go to wind, solar, and biofuels and go away from coal, oil, and natural gas. But this switch to green energy, as I talk about in the book, means higher energy prices. It means electricity blackouts. It means less freedom because they want to take away your gas appliances and your internal combustion engine cars. And then we have these transnational energy shocks like they had in Spain and Portugal last year, where 60 million people lost their power within about 5 minutes. So the world is going to head back to sensible energy policy.
0: Well, let's hope so. And one of the things that we're learning is that we're punishing, if you will, us industrialized countries. And by taking away that technology, you're actually punishing the non-industrialized countries, too, and forcing them to just be stuck where they're at or be really egregious polluters.
1: Yeah, they're trying to develop. And, you know, we have about 6,000 coal-fired power plants around the world, another 1,000 in building that are under construction or in building. But these people have, you know, we have about one car per person in the United States. Many of these developing nations like India have one car per every 20 people. We use about 15 times as much plastic as people in the developing world. If they're going to develop their economies, they need to use coal, oil, and gas. Wind and solar are not going to do it. So I think a lot of this thing is falling apart. What we should be doing is reducing real pollution, plastic in the oceans, things that can harm us in the air, not carbon dioxide, which should not be called a pollutant.
0: Thank you. That's the big head scratcher, isn't it? Plant food.
1: Yeah.
0: Like, okay.
1: It is plant food.
0: Weirdest thing. Well, okay, let's get into it then. A little bit more on some of the new things, this data center deal. And I just had a conversation yesterday. People don't understand the deal with data centers. And I can't figure out, I mean, do the conservatives hate them? Do the liberals hate them? Why? What's with the secrecy sometimes of opening data centers? What really is the power need of data centers? Are they jeopardizing the grid, if you will, especially if we get rid of these reliable power plant generators and things? How big of a thing are the data centers regarding our yeah. future power supply?
1: Well, we're now in the midst of an artificial intelligence revolution, and this is likely to exceed the internet revolution in terms of the global impact. And we now have the hyperscalers, as they're called, the big tech companies, Amazon, Microsoft, Google, Meta, Oracle, spending over $750 billion this year on data centers and on the servers and the artificial intelligence equipment that goes inside those. That is rivaling total grade school and high school education in the United States. That's how big that spending is for a year.
0: Wow.
1: And so they are now building data centers all over the country. Start of 2024, we had 2,700 data centers. Now we have about 4,300. There are 76 data centers in Minnesota, by the way. And when you build these data centers and you put artificial intelligence in them, the old data centers used to run the internet and do cloud storage. But now with the new data centers running AI, you use 6 to 10 times as much electricity as you did in the old ones. And so they're building all these data centers, and now we need a whole bunch of power plants. So we're restarting nuclear plants in Michigan, in Iowa, Pennsylvania, South Carolina. Coal plants are being extended past their scheduled shutdown date to get more power. And now we have a couple hundred gas-fired power plants that are in planning or under construction around the country. So the power grid has completely changed. We used to be working on how to put in wind and solar. Now they're just trying to figure out how to get enough power to run all these data centers. And you're right. People are, these are like big warehouses. I'm not sure I'd want one next to my house, but there are places to put them. And so we have rising opposition as well as this tremendous effort to build them all over the country.
0: What do you make of that? I mean, these things are going to happen somehow. What we're going to fight them?
1: Well, I think states need to be sensible. We do need laws on them, but the ban isn't the right thing. Two big issues. One is power usage. And so the local communities, the counties, the states need to say, if you're going to build a big data center, you got to build your own power plant. You can't just take power from the grid. The second thing is water usage. And there's a lot of kind of crazy press about this. There's many ways to cool servers. if you bring water in continuously and let it evaporate and cool the boards and the servers, that uses large amounts of water. But what the regulations need to say is you must use closed systems when you build your big data center. So the water evaporates, it's recaptured, condenses, it comes back and you use it again for cooling. Then you don't use a lot of water. So it's important that cities and towns know what's going to be done with power, what's going to be done with water. They need to go in industrial zoning areas, of course. But rather than a statewide ban, I think that's just a foolish thing.
0: Interesting. So kind of on a larger scale, and this is, I always want to ask this question. Steve Gorham joining us, by the way, author, prolific author, several books out. We'll get to those here in just a second, Steve. But I just wanted to, you know, this idea, we talked to, I think, Daniel Turner, Power Our Future, I think is the name of his organization, Power the Future, and other people okay. about power. What do you see the future? I mean, like in 500 years, are we still burning oil and gas? Or, I mean, do you see like at some point in the future a functional renewable system that's not reliant on these fossil fuels?
1: Well, you got me on the 500 years. I'm not going to go out there. But, you know, there are several big opportunities. One is improve nuclear power. We're right now trying to build small modular reactors, which are smaller, they're more flexible. They'd be built in factories, put on trucks or trains, driven to the site. They're supposed to be lower cost, but these are still very experimental. We'll just have to see how that happens. But we need nuclear needs a breakthrough in cost and handling of the spent fuel. And we're still not there yet, but maybe that's an opportunity. Another is geothermal. The techniques they use to do oil and gas now, hydraulic fracturing, can be used to produce geothermal power. So that's another possibility. And then we always have the fusion out there, which is always, you know, just 10 years away.
0: Yeah, right.
1: But right now, yeah, you know, some people have said if we didn't have oil, we'd have to create it, and because it's just so useful in our society. And, you know, I had some protesters. I was up speaking in Michigan a couple months ago, and some protesters came up, and I pointed out to them, well, you know, you all have cell phones made of hydrocarbons. You're all wearing shoes and shirts and clothing made from hydrocarbons, and you're protesting them. So it's a little bit ironic, but. But again, what we need to reduce is real pollution, carbon monoxide, ozone, particulates in the air. We need to clean up our water supply, those sorts of things, and not try and stop carbon dioxide emissions.
0: Amen. Tell me about your books, Steve.
1: Yeah, well, so my latest is Green Breakdown. I've written four books. By the way, there's one called The Mad, Mad, Mad World of Climatism, and it's got polar bears in a Mazda convertible on the cover. And it's a great book. These are all adult books, but if you have a child in high school or in college or you know, cousins, they're getting a very one-sided story on the climate. They should get The Mad, Mad, Mad World. Green Breakdown as well. I've mentioned The Coming Renewable Energy Failure. By the way, these books are color paperbacks, and so in addition to the science and economics, they have about 100 crazy sidebars in them. All crazy headlines. Here's one from Green Breakdown. Global warming makes couples cheat, says a dating website. This was published in the Miami New Times a few years ago. So you now have an excuse for your spouse. Global warming made me do it.
0: Unbelievable. Yeah, I mean, that sounds far-fetched, but those of us who pay attention to the media know that these people are out there. The evil global warming, the evil climate change. And by the way, what is the going acceptable term now for these people? It's no longer global warming, right? Is it climate change, or is there a new one now?
1: Well, it's climate change, and okay. People like me are called deniers.
0: Yeah.
1: They say we deny that climate is changing, but that's not true. Everybody knows climate is changing. The real question is what does it? On the other side, I call this movement climatism. It's really an ideology. It's the fear of man-made global warming, and it affects everything we do. But I think climatism is failing around the world. By the way, we have about five political parties, major ones now, that have rejected net zero and are rejecting fear of climate. The Republicans in the U.S. We have In the UK, we have Reform UK under Nigel Farage, which is leading in the polls. They've coined the phrase net stupid zero, and they say they're going to get rid of all the green policies. In Germany, we have the Alternative for Deutschland, now polling number two. They even said they want to tear down all the wind turbines in Germany. That would really be something. Probably not going to happen. And then two parties in Australia, the Liberals and the Nationals, that have recently voted that they're not going to do net zero. They say it's just too expensive.
0: Well, and what? So the net zero thing, right? That's an interesting conversation in and of itself. But you've got AOC and Bernie Sanders. These guys are all still working on this too, right?
1: Yeah. Well, this is part of the rising opposition to data centers, which is rising around the country. They have introduced a bill, both in the House and the Senate, to ban data centers across the country. And it's called the Artificial Intelligence Data Center Moratorium Act.
0: Okay. Wow.
1: And then we also have Senator Elizabeth Warren has proposed a federal tax on AI companies, big AI companies.
0: Oh, yeah.
1: And Bernie Sanders has even called for the federal government to seize 50% of the ownership of the big AI companies. So it's become kind of a AI has become a reason for big government again with many of in the progressive side.
0: Everything is. So Bernie Sanders wants Donald Trump to own 50% of all the AI companies. That's how I would read that one.
1: Yeah. So we hope that doesn't happen.
0: Steve, where do we get your books and where can we find your resources?
1: Yeah, they can go to my website, Steve Gorham, GOREHAM.com. And if they buy books, I'll send them signed copies.
0: Cool.
1: They're also on Amazon. They're ebooks as well.
0: Steve, I appreciate the work you're doing. Thanks for reaching out, man. Good talking to you.
1: Thank you, Ox. All the best.
0: Always a pleasure. Steve Gorham joining us. Yeah, talking about all these things. Whatever happened to it? I love this. Like, what's going to be in vogue now? Like the alligator Alcatraz deal. Okay. Totally forgot about that. Now we have to care about it again because they're dismantling it, and for some reason, the federal government owes Florida a bunch of money. By the way, Steve's title, he's the executive director of the Climate Science Coalition of America. Perfect. Climate science. Because we believe in science, right? Coming up on Hot Talk with 320-251-1990 on the Boulder Tap House studio or text line. Coming up further, there's something that I'm forgetting, but terrible Todd, I've got something else. Did you hear the latest? There's a golf course on the North Shore, in Duluth, that they're trying to figure out what to do with. It's abandoned.
2: Huh.
0: I've got the solution. I know just what they should do. Got it all figured out. Open lines 320-251-1990, and we're just over a half hour away from the Westside Liquor Wine Line. All that coming up on Hot Talk with the Ox.
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0: Talk with the Ox. Got some breaking news. Just got this from the people. It's not complete, unfortunately, but for the parade on Saturday, the Granite City Days parade. Let's see here. We are looking to meet at, it looks like at Hester Park, but that, I don't know, that's where everybody, that's where the start of it. Usually they have it broken down by intersections, so I don't know why they're just saying Hester Park. 1026 6th Street North is where we're supposed to meet for the parade. If you want to wear your I Am Not the Ox, but I Know Him t-shirts. This says the parade lineup starts at 10, but I don't know when the actual parade starts. So we'll get you more details. Sorry, I have incomplete details on this. So I'll get you that full detail. Then we'll figure out something fun to do. Right? Like while we're downtown. Who knows? Coming up, I can help the city of Duluth. I know what to do with their available real estate on the lakefront. Apparently it's a dilemma for them. Next on Hot Talk with the Ox.
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3: KNSI News Time is 9:30. A high in the low 70s today with a shot at some showers and thunderstorms. Your full KNSI forecast is on the way in moments. Good morning, I'm Jennifer Leverins. Minnesota health insurers are seeking a double-digit rate increase for 2027. Medica is asking for an average increase of about 13% on individual MinSure plans, while Health Partners is seeking a 12% hike. Blue Cross Blue Shield of Minnesota asking for a 10% bump. Regulators haven't approved the proposed increases, but final rates are expected by October 1st. A federal judge is ruling against six Department of Justice grand jury subpoenas the Trump administration served against Minnesota state leaders, including Governor Tim Walz. The subpoenas targeted the Minnesota Governor's Office, the Minnesota Attorney General, two Minnesota Mayor's Offices, the Ramsey County and Hennepin County Board of Commissioners. But U.S. District Court Judge Patrick Schultz ruled the subpoenas were retaliatory and unlawful. Judge Schultz, who is a conservative, determined the Justice Department issued the subpoenas to coerce Minnesota officials into cooperating with immigration enforcement after they sued to block Operation Metro Surge. The Sartell City Council voted to extend construction for phase one of its ongoing Mill District Trail project after hitting a snag due to soil and contractor issues. The project focuses on a public walking trail being developed through the city's Mill District, which is currently undergoing redevelopment. According to City Administrator Anna Gruber, the trail's completion date is being pushed back to add last-minute touches.
4: There's some fencing that needs to be done, guardrail that needs to be done, cleanup. So we're just going to leverage that full construction season, get that phase one done, and then phase two construction will happen around the same time, which just extends that trail further to the north.
3: Despite this setback, Gruber said phase two of the project is set to start on schedule. And the Minnesota Twins opened up their series against the LA Dodgers with a 2-1 loss from Target Field Monday night. Kendry Rojas gets the start tonight. First pitch is set for 6:40. This look at news is brought to you by North Risk Partners. For more on these and other stories, visit knsiradio.com, where you can sign up for the daily newsletter and also cast your vote daily in our America 250 listener poll for the most influential moments that shaped our nation. I'm Jennifer Leverins, KNSI News.
2: 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Now your local forecast from the Hanson Paving Weather Center.
5: Cloudy today with storms likely. Highs around 71. Southeasterly winds 5 to 10 miles per hour. Chance for storms tonight 57. Slight chance for scattered thunderstorms tomorrow. Daytime highs approaching 72. Sunshine mixed with clouds at times. I'm Staff Meteorologist Paul Frombly on KNSI. Currently it's 68 degrees.
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6: With us is the one and only Dr. Mark Hallstrom. Actually, I'm with you. I'm hanging out at your place. Thanks for having me.
7: Right on. Thank you. Thanks for being here.
6: And I notice you've got hearing aids in.
7: I do.
6: Tell me about that.
7: Yes. Great thing. A few years ago, we had an audiologist come in and test our patients and then with the hope of getting hearing aids. So hearing is something that people don't maybe often pay attention to in health. It's super important, especially as people age, and it becomes actually a risk factor for dementia and things because people tend to not be socially active because they can't hear. Therefore, it's not fun. They don't go out. So they.

0: Isolate. And isolation in health span and longevity is just a risk factor for going downhill with your health and being active and vital in life.
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0: Everybody Sing. Hot Talk with the Ox. Little Who for you on this Tuesday broadcast, a half hour away from the West Side Liquor Wine Line and subsequent Wine Line. Can't wait. We'll find out what wine Jeff has picked out. Then we'll take your wines of the week. You can win. You have a chance anyway at winning $25 in free liquor, wine, or beer at West Side Liquor. I don't know. Worthy of conversation. We don't spend a lot of time talking about our friends to the north in the Duluth area. But I don't know this place. I don't know this golf course. But supposedly there's an old golf course they don't use anymore that's kind of become like a big dog park. Odd that they have, let's see, how many acres? This is 27 hole golf course, 270 acres. Basically overlooking Lake Superior. What? I don't know the site. Maybe you do. Though I frequent Duluth occasionally. I don't know the town all that well. But 27 hole golf course. They can't figure out what to do with it. They shut it down 6 years ago. And they literally can't figure out what to do with it. They're trying to they say they need housing. This is a weird story, by the way. Then that's a further dive into the story of Duluth, which is peculiar. If you've ever been to Duluth, it's a very interesting place. Strange. I got to think their liberal politics are what's been hurting them over the years. They're actually losing population over the past decades rather than gaining. But we'll get into this here in just a second. All right, hold on. Long as I brought it up. They had 107,000 people supposedly in 1960. And now they're remaining steady at about 87,000. So they've lost, 20,000 people over the past few decades. Interesting. They've lost the percentage of the number of people in households. Get this. 37% of all Duluth households have only one resident. 37%. What? They have 2,000 more households than they did in 1980, but 6,000 fewer people. Yet they claim that the city will need 6,000 new housing units by 2030. I don't know how they're getting that number. That doesn't make any sense. So they're pretending anyway that, we need housing. Okay, well, but maybe they do, maybe they don't. I don't really get it. But they say they have this big golf course now, and they're trying to figure out new housing areas. Well, it's not working out. But I would put it to you, Hot Talk with the Ox listener, that if you apply St. Cloud Sartell logic, what would you do with 270 acres overlooking Lake Superior in the city of Duluth? I'm thinking put in a dollar store, maybe a car wash, and a parking ramp. Or maybe they could put in a restaurant and bar and then build it right up against the lake and then have the outdoor patio facing the road on the other side. That's like if we had St. Cloud developers figuring out what to do with that. I think that's what we could come up with. Maybe you could put them all in there. Could put a parking ramp, like a park and ride, where buses come and pick people up and take them elsewhere. A dollar store, a car wash. And a restaurant and bar with the patio facing the road. I really think that would be the perfect place. 320-251-1990 on the Boulder Tap House studio or text line. Just a thought if you have other suggestions for Duluth. This is fascinating, though. If you ever go to Duluth, this is maybe just a look into the mind of the ox. I have this emotion every time I go to Duluth, and I don't know what it is. But I roll into Duluth, and I'm really excited to be there. And it's like, why the hell am I not here all the time? I love this place. And for some odd reason, the longer I'm there, the more I'm looking forward to leaving. Like, I wouldn't want to live there. Like, I walk around and go, this is so cool. This is just the coolest place. And then it's kind of like, I don't know what it is. It gets old really fast. And then, and I do love the shore. You keep going through Duluth and, you go way up to the North Shore. A lot of people think you get to Duluth and you're practically at the end of Minnesota. My God, there's another 200 miles or whatever it is up to Thunder Bay. But whatever the case, there's just something about it that is just really cool. And then it isn't. Is that just me or maybe other people feel that way too? I'll tell you one thing though, too, man. You think it's bad anywhere else in Minnesota in the wintertime. I would hate to live in Duluth in the winter, except for the fact that you've got good skiing to the north a little bit up the way, not too far to the Upper Peninsula for some good skiing, and then Spirit Mountain right there in town. So if you're a skier, that'd be cool. But other than that, whew, man, those winters have got to be brutal up there. Listener 69, you have some experience with Duluth?
1: Oh, my gosh, Dan. I just love Duluth as well, just as much as you do. But when it's time to go home, I'm ready to go home. You know, there's just so many, excuse me, there's so many things to do there. Dr. Karen's family, mom is actually from up there. Grandma and grandpa live up there. And it's a beautiful place. But like you said before the commercial, the liberals have taken it over. You can't turn a corner or go into a bar or restaurant and not see some hippie granola bar eating, you know, waiter, waitress around. And it's gotten really bad up there. Their politics are terrible. They've got this homeless problem, which I don't quite understand. Why the hell would you want to be homeless in Duluth?
0: Yep.
1: But, there's just so many great things about Duluth, and we've actually talked about moving up there, but the winters
0: can't do it.
1: The winters are no, there's no way. There's no way. We've actually talked about moving south to get away from Minnesota politics and get away from winters. But on the other hand, yeah, no, I just have this big spot in my heart for Duluth, and it's just sad to see what it has become. This is a perfect example of what happens when liberals run your city. And if, you know, if they were St. Cloud, they would take that golf course and they'd put low-income housing in, of course, for
0: right.
1: all the refugees coming in.
0: There
1: and
0: you
1: I'm
0: go.
1: Not, I'm shocked they haven't done that. I mean, that to me would be the first thing Duluth would do, but it's a beautiful city, and we visit it often.
0: Physically, you know, the way they built it, you know, building it into the embankment there, and just the way the downtown flows down into the lake area and everything, and all the infrastructure that Jim Oberstar got him when he was chair of the House Transportation Committee, you know, how all that infrastructure got put in is amazing, but man, is it crumbling. I mean, like I'm just waiting to see that whole downtown just crumble into the lake. It's like just on the verge of crumbling. I can't believe it.
1: Well, we were there downtown. It seems like just a couple of years ago. It might have been more now, but I mean, they had all of downtown tore up.
0: Still do.
1: They had to put new city sewer. Do they still do now?
0: Yeah, it's all torn up.
1: You know, I haven't been there for a year or two.
0: And what's not torn up needs to be. It's just the weirdest thing.
1: No. It is very weird. It's very difficult to get around that as well. We actually, one of my favorite stories, we were staying in West Duluth, which is like the White Park of Duluth, you know?
0: Yeah.
1: And we were walking to some dive bar, and here's about 20 cop cars, 10 miles an hour, chasing another car through West Duluth, a slow speed chase, just like you'd see in Cops. And that was so much fun. We get to this dive bar, and mind you, this is Duluth, and we walk in the door, and this kid's singing "Let the Bodies Hit the Floor" on karaoke style. you want to talk about surreal, you know? In Duluth.
0: Wow. I want to party with you, cowboy.
1: Right? Oh, there might have been a few chemicals involved with that gentleman. But, yeah, I love Duluth. It's just sad to see what it's become. And without the tourism, they wouldn't be nothing. And I hope they understand that.
0: No.
1: You get a hotel there on a weekend or a holiday weekend, you're paying $400 to $500
0: yep.
1: for a dumpy hotel.
0: Yeah.
1: You know, it's almost, they've almost priced most people out of going to visit there.
0: Yeah, and I don't know what I peeled off for the Holiday Inn for when I was up there for the Republican convention, you know. But, I mean, obviously it was convention rate, so it was, you know.
1: Oh.
0: And it was after Memorial Day weekend, so whatever it was a lot. But God darn it, that poor hotel, I mean, it's clean enough and everything, but jeez. I mean, we need some updates. I mean, there's so much that is just the Skyway system and the, I mean, the whole thing is just, it's just about ready to collapse. And you can just see, it just reminds you of like what Russia must be.
1: Dark and dank. And
0: yeah.
1: Have you ever been to Fitcher's?
0: Yeah.
1: Fitcher's the brewery.
0: Been a long time. Hotel? Yep. Years ago.
1: Oh, that is one
0: that
1: amazing
0: is cool.
1: place.
0: That is cool.
1: And that could use an upgrade too, I'm sure. I mean, the part of the charm of it is it looks like it's 200 years old, which it probably is. But that play, their apricot wheat beer is some of the best beer I've ever had.
0: Yeah,
1: if you ever get a chance to try that next time you're up there.
0: This coming from a guy that thinks it's politically incorrect to put pineapple on pizza. I mean, come on. Apricot wheat beer?
1: Yes. Uh-huh. Oh, yeah. You can try it next time. Tell me what you think.
0: I will. Thank you, 69. Appreciate the story.
1: Thanks, buddy.
0: Yeah. Yeah. Turn the Lakeside Golf Course into something that has nothing to do with Lakeside. Yeah, what would a Sandra on the Boulder Tap House text line? In addition to the dollar store, don't forget about the homeless shelters. Yeah, and affordable housing. Yeah, exactly. Good call. New Indian casino to replace the crap hole one they have downtown, says the Minister of Sports and Wit. Trucker Bob, welcome to Hot Talk with the Ox on the Boulder Tap House studio line.
2: Do they still have the Waterfront Blues Fest at all?
0: Oh, my, they must. That's been such a huge fixture. They must, yeah. I don't know that for sure, but they must, yeah.
2: I would hope so. I'd motorcycle up there, get half of the bag, and I had to end up over in Superior because that's the closest I could find a place to roll out my sleeping bag and sleep for a few hours.
0: Oh, yeah.
2: And then go back into Duluth and chug up Thompson Hill. I had some good fun up there, too, and when there was more ship traffic, you know, old sailor that I am.
0: Mm-hmm.
2: And I think you've got one thing on the development on the golf course.
0: Oh, what did I forget?
2: A huge laundromat.
0: Yep, thank you.
2: All right.
0: Yes, there you go. Pay laundry machines. G, welcome to Hot Talk with the Ox on the Boulder Tap House studio line. We've struck a nerve here.
3: Yes, Duluth is definitely a city, and that whole North Shore is an area that I have loved pretty much my whole life since strapping a canoe to the roof of my Pontiac and going up to the Boundary Waters when I was 18, 19 years old. And I have a lot of vignettes about Duluth that I could tell, but the good and the bad, okay? The good and the bad. So on the bad side, on the liberal politics, one time I was hanging out having coffee and working on my laptop at the Caribou Coffee down in Canal Park. And right next to me, a Sierra Club official was recruiting a protester. I could hear it was like a literal interview going on next to me. I went and I fought against the oil pipeline across the reservation and she was literally asking this guy basically, how crazy and radical are you as a protester? Like, it was a job interview going on there. Yeah, I heard that right next to me. True story. And then on the positive side, in addition to things that a lot of people know about, if you like to read, Duluth has many great used bookstores. Man, they have some good used bookstores. You can go to a place called St. Gabriel's Books. You got to get around the bend and get out on the North Shore Drive a little bit, almost leaving town. And there's a place called St. Gabriel's Books. All the books you can fit in a bag, and it was like for $10. You could stuff a grocery bag full of books. A paper grocery bag for like $10. Just take all the books you want. Unbelievable place. I've got lots of stories about Duluth, but it is sad to see.
0: Mm-hmm.
3: I agree with you that the downtown has the same decay as every other Democrat-run city.
0: Totally.
3: It's tragic.
0: Right, right. Yep. Thanks, G.
3: Tragic.
0: Yep. So, appreciate that. Yeah, okay. And. If I may, just to keep hammering on Duluth. We're taking the good and the bad here. But if you remember, and I remember when this all went down, when they revamped Canal Park, when they redid, they really went all in for Canal Park. And if you're familiar with Duluth, you know exactly where I'm going with this, probably. They do the whole Canal Park thing, and it's sort of like, I mean, it was a huge investment for the town, the Riverwalk and all that, it all kind of tied together. And it was like, okay, now we've really got something. And then they did Canal Park, and that was it. Like, oh, now it's now. I mean, literally, there are other places like that start investing in their frontage, and it just turns the town into something absolutely amazing. It literally did nothing for the rest of the town. Like, they didn't have any other plan beyond Canal Park. Which reminds me of, like, St. Cloud and Lake George. Oh, boy, we're going to revamp Lake George. We're going to put that, and then we're going to put that $6 million bridge trail thing along the river. And boy, that's really just going to be a catalyst to this. But there was no plan for what else it was going to be, and nothing happened. Same with Duluth. To get beyond Duluth, we're going to talk a little wine. We're going to talk a little whatever. Oh, this is from Ray Harrington. Oh, native of Duluth. Awesome place to visit. Crappy place to live. Okay. Really weird, though. The Bayfront Blues Festival. That's what it's called. Comes up in August. Thank you. Yes, still going strong. 320-251-1990. A little walk down Duluth memory lane for us here on Hot Talk with the Ox.
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16: 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When you need to know.

0: This is the Ox. Welcome to Hot Talk with the Ox on this Tuesday, moments away from the Westside Liquor Wine Line and subsequent Wine Line. Let's see here. Just think how bad it sucks in Duluth. They built a skyway so you could avoid looking at the downtown. There, you know, there's a vibe. There's a cool vibe downtown Duluth. There is. It's just interesting. Whatever it is, it's an interesting place. Different. But yeah, they got homeless, man. That they do. Let's see here. I do want to spend a little time on this Tucker Carlson thing. I don't spend a lot of time talking about Tucker Carlson, but have you heard the latest? He's denouncing the Republican Party. Fine. Things like this don't help when you got the midterms coming up and Republicans need every little sliver of everything. It's like, okay, I get what he's saying. Probably agree with him. Probably agree with him almost all the way in most things anyway. But, dude, now is not the time to be bashing and telling people not to vote for Republicans. Sorry. Maybe even if you hate some of the policies. My goodness. It's beyond just one person. But we'll have to save that, Terrible Todd, because we got the Westside Liquor Wine Line coming up. Going to find out what wine Jeff has picked out. Then take your wines of the week. Can't wait. Always a highlight of the week. And one lucky whiner could be you. In the next half hour, is going to win $25 free at Westside Liquor. That next on Hot Talk with the Ox.
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4: Iran will comply or battle in the negotiations. I'm Dave Anthony, Fox News. President Trump posted that this morning on Truth Social, adding the U.S. will ensure nuclear honesty from Iran in preventing them from getting weapons.
5: After Vice President Vance said Iran had agreed to allow U.N. inspectors into the country, today a spokesman from Iran's foreign ministry said that is false. Last week, Vance said the U.S. won't give the Iranians anything if they don't make commitments that he wants over its nuclear program.
4: Fox's Lucas Tomlin said at the White House, the president also wrote in his post, the U.S. will control any money given to Iran for them to buy American food and medical supplies. Iran disputes that, saying they'll spend it how they want. Republican Senator Tim Sheehy tells Fox.
6: Negotiations with Iran, hope don't float. We can't trust them to do what they say they're going to do. We need to make sure there are concrete safeguards wherein we control those funds. For example, if we're going to unfreeze funds, we don't give it to the Iranians and hope they buy American farm goods.
4: Speaking of money,
7: an official request has not yet been made by the White House, but Pentagon officials have told senators they will need about $80 billion in supplemental spending to cover the cost of the U.S. campaign against Iran. That comes on top of an already large increase in proposed defense spending, $1.5 trillion for the upcoming fiscal year.
4: Fox's Jared Halpern at the White House. We expect an update from the Justice Department, getting it now, on another health care fraud crackdown. The Wall Street Journal reports there are about 450 people facing charges in Medicaid and hospice fraud, totaling $6.5 billion. Another emotional plea from Savannah Guthrie this morning for someone who knows something to come forward in the search for a missing mother.
8: So no matter how much I try to come out here every day and smile and find that joy, and I will, I promise I will, this is a moment to tell you that we need your help.
4: Saying on NBC's Today Show, she's in agony. Mid the update we're getting on the second ransom note the family got back in February after mother was kidnapped, it said Nancy Guthrie's dead and buried in nature. 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
10: KNSI News Time is 10:02. Chance for showers and thunderstorms today, looking for a high in the low 70s. Your full KNSI forecast is on the way in moments. Good morning, I'm Jennifer Leverins. The alleged gunman in a 2024 shooting that left a man partially paralyzed has been convicted. Police say 28-year-old Lara Tetiang Puak confronted a man outside an apartment building on Rivercrest Drive and accused him of assaulting his nephew. The two traded punches before Puak pulled a gun and opened fire as the man ran away. The victim was shot several times and left with a bullet lodged in his spine. Puak found guilty of first and second degree assault. Sentencing is set for August 6th. The D.B. Searle Building, downtown St. Cloud, has a surprising connection to one of the most famous events in American history. And it's one of the stops on former Mayor Dave Kleiss's returning trolley tours.
11: That D.B. Searle's building, D.B. Searle, was in Ford's Theater when Abraham Lincoln was killed. He was a friend of Abraham Lincoln.
10: The 90-minute history tours return July 15th for the nation's 250th birthday, where riders will learn about the event and many others that influenced and shaped St. Cloud. 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Learn how to register at knsiradio.com. Part of Lake George will be off limits today as it undergoes treatment to cut down algae growth. Public access will be limited during the work, though the city expects only minimal disruption to traffic. It's the latest step in the Lake George Water Quality Improvement Project, launched after the lake landed on Minnesota's impaired waters list. A downtown St. Cloud alley is about to get another splash of color. The Downtown St. Cloud Alliance is adding a new mural to its Alley of Art. It's a project that turns underused pedestrian alleyways into outdoor art installations. The alley is just north of West St. Germain Street between 6th and 7th Avenues North. The group says the goal is to draw more foot traffic, improve safety, and give people a reason to stick around downtown. Organizers want the design rooted in local history while still looking ahead to the area's future. Learn more and find an application at knsiradio.com. This look at news is brought to you by North Risk Partners. For more on these and other stories, visit knsiradio.com, where you can also cast your vote daily in our America 250 listener poll on the moments that shaped our nation. I'm Jennifer Leverins, KNSI News.
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9: 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Now your local forecast from the Hanson Paving Weather Center.
15: Cloudy today with storms likely. Highs around 71. Southeasterly winds 5 to 10 miles per hour. Chance for storms tonight 57. Slight chance for scattered thunderstorms tomorrow. Daytime highs approaching 72. Sunshine mixed with clouds at times. I'm staff meteorologist Paul Frombly on KNSI. Currently it's 70 degrees.

Talk with the Ox, hour three of our three-hour disco swing party on this Tuesday, already well underway. We are one half hour away from the great Senator Andrew Matthews joining us. He is hosting essentially a town hall, a get-together for constituents tonight to go over some very important stuff regarding aging, health insurance, etc. A lot of things to unpack there. He's been promoting this, him and his counterpart, Representative Shane Meckland, for the past few weeks. Sorry we haven't had him on yet, but it does affect is available for a good chunk of our Hot Talk with the Ox listening audience, so stay tuned for that. Senator Matthews with us here in one half hour on Hot Talk with the Ox. A little bit of open lines also going on right now. RFK Jr. is saying something or other with a bunch of stiffs in the background. I mean a bunch of other of his colleagues in suits and ties in the background. And we'll have to see what they're talking about. Fraud in healthcare. So kind of a big thing there. We'll see what comes of this. It looks like it's going to be a press conference. He's making an address right now and then theoretically taking questions from whoever's gathered there at the DOJ. Always interesting to see. Maybe he's going to make more of my nacho cheese illegal. Come on! Or make my Fruit Loops less colorful. I don't know. We'll see. But the beauty of it is all those headlines and all the crazy stuff that makes our heads explode these days can be put on pause because we get to welcome Jeff Anderson and the West Side Liquor Wine Line.

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1: Hello, Jeff.
2: Hey, how we doing, Ox?
1: Doing great, thank you. Always great talking to you on a Tuesday, especially now in the summertime. Not sure exactly what you have picked out, but I'm sure it's something light and refreshing or otherwise exciting to think about imbibing in, maybe as early as tonight. So your wine of the week, my friend.
2: Yes, sir. It is coming from Slovenia. Polis is Slovenia's oldest continuously operating winery, started in 1239, believe it or not. Wow. So they've been doing it for a couple of years now, 8 centuries. Established by the Mennonite monks originally, and I love their wines. Care of their Pinot Grigio, their Sauvignon Blanc, and we're going to talk about the 2025 rosé they make. It's mainly made with Pinot Noir and some Blaufränkisch, and just one of my favorite rosés this year that came out of the 25 vintage. I mean, just aromas of raspberry, rhubarb. You got some plums, flavors of strawberry. You got that watermelon. Beautiful mineral, you know, touch on the palate, and just a beautiful, beautiful wine for under $20. I'm going to pair this with, like, grilled chicken. You could do grilled salmon, smoked salmon, quiche, you know, all kinds of stuff. Great, you know, with charcuterie or, you know, cheese and, you know, baguette or crackers if you got people coming. But chill down and sip with friends, and just so food friendly and so much flavor to this rosé. I'm just loving it. And these guys are doing it, and they do a great job. Someday, check out the Sauvignon Blanc or their Pinot Grigio, both fabulous too. But always a great producer, Polis. Rosé 2025 coming from Slovenia. So making some great wine over there. This is one of the classic producers, and you can't go wrong with one of their wines.
1: No kidding. 1239. Well, did they call it rosé back then?
2: I doubt it. I don't know what they would have called it back then. Probably wine. I don't know. Mm-hmm. No, I have no idea what they called it back. I don't even know if they made rosé back.
1: Who knows?
2: Back then. I don't know, you know. But, yeah, it's really tasty stuff. And the 2025s, I've been... Any 2025 lately that's coming in is tasting great. So 2025 looking like a great vintage for a lot of whites and rosés and reds.
1: Sounds delightful, Jeff Anderson, the Westside Liquor Wine Line, the 2025 rosé. Out in Slovenia, I mean, I don't know. Are there other things that come out of Slovenia too? Is this a big wine producing area, or is this kind of a one-off?
2: Oh, no. They're a pretty good-sized producer of vino. We just only see so much here in the States or get offered so much. But this winery, we've been selling their Pinot Grigio from this winery for, I don't even know if it's been a decade or maybe 7 years, 7, 8 years, 7 to 10 years. So it's this producer's been in the state for quite a while. But yeah, a lot of time. I've got a couple other producers from Slovenia that are really good, like a nice white wine. They do a nice crisp white, a nice lighter kind of style red, you know, that you could even chill down, serve in the summer. But yeah, I've only got probably a couple producers from Slovenia, probably three in the store.
1: What were you saying the price tag is on this rosé?
2: $18.99.
1: All right. And that's the regular price?
2: That's the regular price.
1: So therefore, it's on sale today.
2: That's right. Wine Tuesday, Ox, 15% off all regular price bottles. So if you just want to try one, chill one down, it's going to be 15% off of $18.99. Of course, 20% off cases of regular price wine every Tuesday. So always a good time to stock up. And I got some new stuff coming from New Zealand. Check out the Lilo Sauvignon Blanc from New Zealand that came in a couple weeks ago. Mm. We're pouring that last night. Beautiful Sauvignon Blanc. Just that, like, mango, papaya, guava thing going down. Beautiful tropical notes. So check out some of the 2025s that have rolled in. White and rosé is really tasting great right now.
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2: That's right, Ox, Westside Liquor in St. Cloud, Wade Park, Sox Center, Albertville, Sartell, Little Falls, Rice, and of course, Baxter. Yeah, I'm Jeff Anderson for the Westside Liquor Wine Line. Arrivederci.
1: Nicely done. Sounds delightful. The Rosé from Slovenia. Who knew? Thank you, Jeff. Coming up, now you've heard Jeff's Wine of the Week, that will then open up the door to your Wines of the Week. Actually, you only need one per person, and you can piggyback on other people's wines, too, by the way, if you don't have anything to complain about. If you hear a good wine, oh, yeah, I want to piggyback on that. 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

0: Hot Talk with the Ox on the Westside Liquor Wine Line is on. Westside Liquor Wine Line magically morphing into the Westside Liquor Wine Line. After we talked to Jeff about his wine of the week, the 2025 Rosé from Polos out of Slovenia. Well, guess what? Now we take your wines of the week. Oh boy, oh boy, oh boy. And up is Julie. You're our first whiner. What is your wine of the week?
1: Hi, Ox. My wine is that Waukon, Minnesota on Mille Lacs Lake is canceling their fireworks this year because of road construction.
0: Oh.
1: And it's going to be a bummer because they're really nice for a little town. They're really nice, and we usually go with the grandkids, and I'm just upset about it.
0: Waukon, huh? No fireworks.
1: Yep. South side of Mille Lacs Lake. But yet Garrison has construction, is doing a double roundabout, and they're still having theirs. So I don't know what's with that.
0: Sounds fishy to me. I think someone's chickening out.
1: I think so,
0: too. Okay. Thank you. Good wine. Appreciate that. Say goodbye to Julie. Opens up a phone line. You will get through now, 320-251-1990. As we welcome Dan. Thanks for holding. What is your wine of the week?
2: Hi, Ox. My wine, I'm trying to be very careful how I say this. It's more of a really big concern because I saw it on the highway a lot this weekend. And heavy traffic, 35W, that kind of thing. And all of a sudden, the traffic is, you know, it's been moving very smooth, and all of a sudden, it comes to this standstill. People are, you know, what's going on? And it's a highway patrol pulling somebody over. And and it's like, boy, I hope this was a really serious something, because I'm sure you've all seen it where you go, what? Why would they pull them over, right? Maybe they could follow them and put the lights on next to an exit or something. But it just seems like I'm sure they, you know, they know what they're doing. But, boy, it's a wine that it happens. And the other wine with that would be pursuing somebody and chasing them in heavy traffic. And I didn't see that happen. I saw a car go by me like I was standing still, but nobody was chasing him. And I thought, boy, you know, if a highway patrol was chasing him, that would put everybody at risk, not just, you know, a couple people, you know, probably 100.
0: Mm. All right, Dan, good whine. I think we all whine about similar things like that. I mean, I'll whine about the fact that at least the highway patrol is pulling somebody over. I've been getting my doors blown off for the past several years going here and there, and I never see anybody pulled over. I don't know what's illegal anymore. Trucker Bob, what say you?
3: Here I am.
0: Hey.
3: Okay. My first wine, I have two, kind of, that I'm out of wine. I had a bunch of people over this weekend, and I look and I go, oh, my bottles of Riesling. I think, no, I won't. Gone. So I got to make a trip. And the next thing I hear, a double roundabout in Garrison?
0: Oh, yeah.
3: Double.
0: Wow.
3: The state is crazy with them.
0: Mm-hmm.
3: I went up north with a buddy of mine and we delivered some paint north of Greedy Point. I almost got seasick. They got them up there everywhere. It's nuts.
0: Yeah. Get seasick in the roundabouts. I agree. They have their place, but I think they're overused.
3: Yeah, they're every place.
0: All right, thanks, Trucker Bob. The whine that he's out of whine. All right. Sharon, what is your whine of the week on the Westside Liquor Whine Line?
4: Good morning, Dan.
0: Hello.
4: I was speaking with an older woman yesterday evening, and she regrets that she got the COVID shot. And so it's like forcing people to get this COVID shot and making it so believable that, oh, this is the best thing to do. And then she also got the booster. And now she was very healthy in that. And she was doing her housework, still living in her house, doing her laundry, et cetera. She was telling me, and then she told me she's going to be 97 years old. It's like, wow, just looking at her, if she wouldn't, you wouldn't even know that. Well, now she thinks because of getting those COVID shots, that she had to succumb to using a cane.
0: Wow.
4: Other than that, she was very good and healthy. She's very articulate in that, and no Parkinson's or any dementia, anything of that. It's just like, wow.
0: Yeah.
4: But she's still upbeat and happy, so that's a good thing.
0: God bless her. Thanks, Sharon.
4: Yes, you're welcome.
0: Appreciate that. Captain Josh, not fishing at the moment, or are you?
5: That's part of my whine, Ox. I'm going to be a classic Minnesotan and whine and complain about the stormy weather that I've been dodging for the last week and a half. If it hasn't been the wind or the lightning or the rain, I just got scared off of Otter Tail Lake right now. So I'm sitting in the parking lot watching lightning and 50-mile-an-hour winds. And that's my whine. I'm whining about the crappy weather we've had so far this summer. How's that?
0: Yeah, that's
5: no,
0: a
5: I'm
0: good.
5: I'm not fishing.
0: That's a good.
5: Go back out.
0: Yeah, that's a good wine. Can you? Is Zorba's open yet? I suppose not. They open at 11, probably.
5: No.
0: Huh?
5: Yeah, it's 11 o'clock. I'm if it doesn't blow by 11 o'clock, I'm pulling the plug on the rest of the trip and I'm going to the bar. How's that?
0: Why wouldn't you? All right.
5: I don't know.
0: Thanks, Captain Josh.
5: Thank you.
0: Mm-hmm. Appreciate that. Yikes, that's tough. 151. What is your wine of the week, Jim?
6: Well, my wine is the wind. I was at the lake from Tuesday to Sunday, and the wind was blowing so bad, I only got to take the pontoon out once in that whole time because of the wind. And then having a fire at my campsite, I could only have one because of the wind.
0: Yeah.
6: I had to go to other people's places to have a campfire.
0: Yeah.
6: You know, that's my wine. It's just the wind.
0: That's tough. Yep. Sorry about that. I agree. That's a pain. You just never know. Gal. That's a shame. I mean, and the sad part is on the other side of the lake, it's nice. You know? Who's next? Numberless Mike, thanks for holding. What is your wine of the week on the West Side Liquor Wine Line?
7: Hey, Ox. I'm going to whine about Tucker Carlson and Candace Owens. What the heck happened to those two?
0: Yeah.
7: I used to love both of them. And they absolutely are anti-Semitic. They hate Israel. Everything is the Jews' problem. Remind me or not, wasn't Tucker Carlson just on Trump's hip the whole election last time?
0: I mean, seems like it.
7: What?
0: Yeah, I don't know. Maybe they didn't give him the secret handshake or invite him in to be part of the club, right? I don't know.
7: So are you talking about? So I heard the rumor too that he's thinking of running for president.
0: Oh, that's what's going on. No, I did not hear that yet. No. Okay.
7: Yeah. Good. It was a Facebook deal, but who knows if it's true? Probably a bot that made it up, but.
0: Ah.
7: I could see it possibly happening, but I've always said, get out of the middle of the road. That's where you get run over. Pick a side.
0: Yeah.
7: You know, neither side's perfect. The left is absolutely lunatic fringe.
0: Yep.
7: The Republicans, at least, you know, Trump is trying to bring back common sense, and whoever thought it would be so hard to bring back common sense?
0: Yep, it's tricky. Thanks, Numberless Mike.
7: Yep.
0: We'll get into that a little bit more, possibly a little bit later on, kind of wrapping up the show. Otherwise, certainly food for conversation tomorrow on that. Ryan, listener 69, what is your whine of the week?
8: Well, this weather, Dan, I get severe thunderstorms warning, tornado warnings, whatever, every day for this last month at my place, right? And nothing happens.
0: Oh.
8: Like barely drizzle. I don't know what it is up here in Rocks and Cows country. I'm just between Swanville and Long Prairie, right? Up by Lake Beauty.
0: Oh, yeah.
8: And, you know, every day my phone's going off with these alerts. Oh, a big storm's coming. And I watch it, and I watch it in the radar, and all of a sudden, nothing happens. I love a good storm.
0: All right.
8: That's my wine. I want some weather.
0: All right. There you go. All right.

0: getting rid of them.
1: Oh.
0: They're cute little bunnies.
1: Yep.
0: And also, if Trucker Bob would want to trade some pigeons for some rabbits.
1: Ah, okay. A couple weekends with the rabbits, and you'll be begging for those pigeons back again, apparently, huh?
0: Yeah.
1: All right. Thanks, Pat.
0: Thanks.
1: Yeah. My dog, too. Wow. She loves chasing the rabbits, but the barking gets a little out of control. The wheel has stopped, ladies and gentlemen, on Dan, our first whiner. So, Dan, if not on the 90-day prohibited list, call us back, and we'll get that certificate off to you right away. Senator Matthews next on Hot Talk.
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3: KNSI News time is 10:30, a high in the low 70s this afternoon with a chance for some showers and thunderstorms. Your full KNSI forecast is on the way in moments. Good morning, I'm Jennifer Leverins. A federal judge is dismissing six grand jury subpoenas against Minnesota state and local government offices, which include Governor Tim Walz and Minneapolis Mayor Jacob Frey. Chief U.S. District Court Judge Patrick Schultz, who was appointed by President George W. Bush, ruled that the subpoenas were retaliatory and unlawful. He added that the action was designed to coerce Minnesota officials into cooperating with Immigration and Customs Enforcement agents after those officials sued to block Operation Metro Surge. Subpoenas were also served to the Attorney General and Ramsey and Hennepin County's Boards of Commissioners. The city of Sartell has encountered a minor setback in its ongoing Mill District Trail project. At its Monday night meeting, the council voted to extend the completion date for phase one of the trail from the end of June to September after soil issues and the project's original contractor stepping away for health reasons caused the delays. City Administrator Anna Gruber says there could be similar issues during phase two.
4: We'll see what we find when we start digging, which is always the fun part on a site like that. So I anticipate delays. We know that about the site in general. We know that nobody quite understands what's underneath the soils there.
3: Despite the uncertainty surrounding potential delays, Gruber adds phase two is anticipated to begin on schedule after phase one is complete. The Minnesota Department of Natural Resources adding five new counties to its deer feeding and attractant ban to reduce the spread of chronic wasting disease. The DNR says multiple cases were detected in deer across the state last year, and it is strongly discouraging people from feeding deer, even for residents who live in counties not on the list. Find the list at knsiradio.com. And the Minnesota Vikings training camp starts in little over a month. The Purple will have their rookies report to TCO Performance Center in Eagan July 26th. Full squad workouts start the 28th. This look at news brought to you by North Risk Partners. For more on these and other stories, visit knsiradio.com, where you can also cast your vote daily in our America 250 listener poll on the moments that shaped our nation. I'm Jennifer Leverins, KNSI News.
2: 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Now your local forecast from the Hanson Paving Weather Center.
5: Cloudy today with storms likely. Highs around 71. Southeasterly winds 5 to 10 miles per hour. Chance for storms tonight 57. Slight chance for scattered thunderstorms tomorrow. Daytime highs approaching 72. Sunshine mixed with clouds at times. I'm Staff Meteorologist Paul Frombly on KNSI. Currently, it's 70 degrees.
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3: With us is the one and only Dr. Mark Hallstrom. Actually, I'm with you. I'm hanging out at your place. Thanks for having me.
4: Right on. Thank you. Thanks for being here.
3: And I notice you've got hearing aids in.
4: I do.
3: Tell me about that.
4: Yes, great thing. 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It's super important, especially as people age, and it becomes actually a risk factor for dementia and things, because people tend to not be socially active because they can't hear, therefore it's not fun, they don't go out. 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

0: Talk with the Ox on this Tuesday. Oh boy, oh boy, oh boy. Coming up, I don't know, the whole Tucker Carlson thing. Interesting conversation about that. If you've seen this or not, Tucker Carlson is denouncing the Republican Party and all that. Worthy of discussion. Might have to save it for tomorrow, but might have some time yet in the show today to talk a little bit about that. Just a kind of a thought. Maybe you're way ahead of me on this, but like, you're not voting for the Republican Party. Like this party control. You need to control the majority, but it's not. You're not voting for a party. I mean, I don't know. I guess it's kind of semantics, but not helpful. Maybe he is running for president. All right. But that to be discussed later, because we have something else coming up, and it's coming up tonight. Let's see here. A town hall to discuss Medicaid provider revalidation and the impacts state processing delays may have on services provided to vulnerable Minnesotans. Hosting this is Senator Andrew Matthews, who now joins us on Hot Talk with the Ox. This is a 6 p.m. thing in Big Lake tonight. Senator, welcome to Hot Talk this morning.
1: Dan, thank you so much for having me. How are you this morning?
0: Doing good. Thank you. And it's always great talking to you, my friend. And I saw this. This has been promoted. You sent this release out, I think, a while back. Wasn't sure exactly, you know, what it means. We have processing delays. Is this a concern now because of all this fraud investigation? Is that what's going on?
1: Yeah, it's tied to it. The main issue right now is the Walz administration apparently can't tell the difference between a quality Leering center and a legitimate provider that's been in a community for many decades that's serving real live actual clients. And so in their task that the federal government is directing them to clean up the fraud, they are cracking down on not just the fraudulent companies, but putting a lot of legitimate providers through the ringer. And there have been a number of organizations, including Options in Big Lake in my district, where we're hosting this. But I've had multiples in my district that have reached out to tell me they have had letters from DHS incorrectly telling them that they didn't properly recertify and thus they need to close at the end of July. And this is happening all over the state of Minnesota by longtime legitimate providers that have staff, that have clients. You know, depending on the type of service it is, some of these are group homes that are serving residents that need 24/7 care. And it's just sad to see that, you know, this is the type of treatment that the fraudsters should have been getting, and the scrutiny and the speculation and all of this. And it's just sad that in an effort to deal with that, our legitimate companies are being treated the same way. And so we're trying to have this town hall to really shine a spotlight on this, because the Department of Human Services in particular, they need to get their act together, and they need to get these revalidation processes done with these legitimate providers so they don't end up having to wrongfully close.
0: I know it's a crazy thought, and I've been critical of this since this whole thing started breaking a few years ago, and they still haven't figured it out. Like, how much would it cost to just have somebody make some rounds and just drive around? Like, let's see if this one-room office in South Minneapolis is serving 5,000 children for breakfast today. Just sit outside for a couple of hours around the breakfast time and look at it and see. And if, like, it looks like maybe 4,500 people are going in there and they're claiming 5,000, well, maybe we can investigate that later, but it looks pretty good. Same thing would go for, okay, so they're claiming that they're providing these services. Just send somebody around. If it's a group home especially, right? Are there people there? Good enough. Let this one go. Seems pretty simple and rudimentary.
1: Exactly. And unfortunately, common sense is not very common anymore. And so it feels like the easy decisions we're making hard, and the hard decisions, they just aren't capable of doing it all. This has been percolating for multiple weeks now, because the I had families of clients, I had local leaders, and I had the directors of this organization that started reaching out to me immediately. This has been the bulk of my constituent service work for almost a month now. The fallout from legitimate providers being told they need to close because the DHS isn't properly dotting the I's and crossing the T's that they need to. So we're inviting, the public's invited, the media is invited. I even invited Governor Walz and DHS. Governor said he's not available, and DHS replied and said, we're checking our schedule. So I am trying to hammer on this as much as I can. The fraudulent ones need to close, and the legitimate ones need to be kept open because it would just impact so many vulnerable adults all over the state of Minnesota.
0: So this open house that you're having tonight, or this get-together, this town hall, is this for, say, families of loved ones that might need these services, people who need these services, providers, or just to complain about the governor, which is valid as well, I contend?
1: Yeah, we're going to have a number of legislators. It will likely be myself and Representative Meckland that speak for the legislators. The director of options will be there. A number of other providers that are in the same situation, I believe, are going to come and attend, as well as families of some of the clients that this facility is serving. And so we're having a few of them ready to speak. We're keeping it short and simple and hard hitting, we know that some media is coming as well.
0: Good.
1: And we're going to keep a pretty short and concise message on, here's the problem, here's real life people that are going to be affected, here's the steps we think need to be made to resolve it, and now we just have to find the willpower to actually get this job done from the state agency's perspective.
0: It's just not that much to ask. 6 p.m., Big Lake, where?
1: At the Options, Inc. facility, which is a block or two off of Highway 10.
0: Oh, so Options is a provider.
1: Correct. Options is a provider. They do day services for vulnerable adults and adults with disabilities. And they have I've been at their operation before. They do a lot of good work for several hundred clients. So they have a big meeting room in their facility. And the director and I, about a week ago, was like, why don't we just have a media event at your facility and just shine a big spotlight on this and see if we can gain attention and momentum to this to get it fixed. So it's going to be on site at a provider. And just urging the administration to get their act together and get this problem resolved.
0: So, and for clarification on this, this is something that can and is done by the administration arbitrarily. You don't need a special legislative session to do this, correct?
1: Correct. The licensing goes through the Department of Human Services, and that too has been dropping the ball by telling all these providers that they're not properly recertified when they have, and when they have all the receipts to show they've submitted everything that's been asked of them. And it's the Department of Human Services that's not doing this correctly and then turning around and telling these facilities they have to plan to close.
0: All right. Oh, boy. So frustrating. Okay. Well, Senator Matthews, RSVP for this, or if people are nearby, they can just pop in?
1: Yeah, it is open to the public. It is open to the media. We've not been asking for an RSVP. Mm-hmm. I could easily see the room filling up, and then we'll have to figure out what we do from there if that happens. But we're going to get some families and some media in the room and really call attention to this. And, you know, the more people from the public that come and show support, I think will help show that this is a serious problem and the administration has to get this fixed.
0: Options, Inc. is the place in Big Lake, 6 o'clock at Town Hall with Representative Meckland, Senator Andrew Matthews joining us now. Yeah, thanks for doing this. Hopefully, I mean, it just doesn't seem like it should be that hard. I mean, it just doesn't, right? Especially in light of what's been going on for the past 2 years, you'd think that any prudent administration would have things put in place right now to mitigate such things.
1: Absolutely, you would think. And it feels like the fraudsters got off way too easy for a couple of years, and now the crackdown is happening on the good ones, and it's completely backwards.
0: Yeah.
1: So thank you so much for helping us broadcast this.
0: Yeah. Thank you, Senator Andrew Matthews. Appreciate it, sir. 6 o'clock tonight.
1: All right.
0: Options, Inc., Big Lake. Thank you.
1: Thank you.
0: Yeah. I'm sorry. You know, I've talked about this. It's, and I've, when I talk about this in very basic terms, and I think I'm right, what would you, like a summer job? I mean, call whatever. All right. We will pay you $25 an hour and give you a $25 lunch per diem. And we'll pay you, you know, 50 cents a mile or whatever it is to take your car around. And here we'll give you a list of 25 so-called providers. Just drive around. Take 2 days, drive around, just look at them all. Take a picture if you have to or whatever. Is there anybody there? They say that they're serving 100 people a day. Is anybody coming and going? Is there anything happening there? Yes or no? I mean, how hard would that be? In 2 years, they haven't figured out anything here? I mean, it's one thing to just see, you know, if there's 5,000 kids going in and out, but if it's a group home and there are people there, good enough. Right, we'll deal with the specifics later, but yes, it's actually operating. It's not just a door with a piece of paper taped to it that says Learing Center that supposedly has 25 students there every half hour, and nobody's darkened the door in months, obviously. Just doesn't, what am I missing here? I mean, because we're humans, this doesn't have to be some massive formula. You could actually do this one by one, couldn't you? How many people do we have working for the government? How about we take all the striking concession workers from Target Field and offer them, give them their 15% raise or their $4 an hour raise, whatever. And instead of slinging hot dogs at the Twins game, you can just drive around and see if 5,000 people are having breakfast at a one-room office in South Minneapolis. How hard is it? I'd do it. Except I'm busy because I'm hosting a talk show. 320-251-1990 on the Boulder Tap House studio or text line. Coming up, wrapping up Hot Talk with the Ox. I'm working on an outside the box with the Ox on this. Have you heard the latest AI warning? Our spy agencies are saying that AI could take us down from within. Well, I have some thoughts on that. And Tucker Carlson says he's no longer supports the Republican Party because they're all bad. I don't know. I don't know how we get all that in the next 10 minutes, but stay tuned to Hot Talk with the Ox. We'll give it a try.
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0: Talk with the Ox on this Tuesday, realizing, of course, that I might be hyper-focusing on one nuance of all of this, but I still am working on an Outside the Box with the Ox based on this headline from CNN. AI could breach government and business defenses in months, U.S. and its intelligence partners warn. Okay, the story says, AI models capable of launching major cyber attacks that could overwhelm the defenses of our governments and businesses are months, not years away, according to an International Alliance of Intelligence Agencies. The Five Eyes grouping, comprising the United States, United Kingdom, Canada, Australia, and New Zealand, urged governments and corporate leaders to act now to improve their defenses against sophisticated cyber threats. Okay. Let's see here. The evolving landscape of AI is rapidly transforming cyber risk. We must act swiftly to remain ahead, according to somebody or other. AI experts say the message is really stark, could have worrying implications, not just for governments and corporations, but for small and medium businesses around the world. Okay, I'm taking this maybe down to the individual level. But as an old-fashioned person, oddly, I'm not that old, but I'm somewhat old-fashioned when it comes to this stuff. And that is, if, for instance, if we, instead of using credit cards for everything, still use money and like cash registers that aren't online, cigar boxes to make change out of. You want to buy this, it costs you this much money. Okay, can't hack that. What if our cars like had crank windows and no computers on them? Like when I was at the Back to the 50s car show this weekend at the St. Paul fairgrounds. They can't hack these cars. When you turn on the systems, the vacuum power from whatever turns on the heater, the AC, etc. Stop signs instead of traffic lights everywhere. I don't know, three ring binders to do business instead of laptops everywhere. How about like the old keys, the metal keys that are now illegal by the Democrats in Minnesota because they pollute the environment, instead of electronic key fobs? People, and maybe you're one of these people, and maybe they're handy, like you can hack your window blinds. I can open and close your window blinds, your garage door opener. Well, I can open and close my garage door opener when I'm on vacation in the Netherlands. Like, well, why would you want to? Somehow we got along all these years without being able to do any of that stuff. Of course we can be hacked. We've opened it up to be hacked. Everything. Like, okay, well, what do you think is going to happen? Well, but I like the convenience of it all. Well, I mean, I'm not saying that we should blame ourselves because I didn't have anything to do with it. But it does seem odd that for some odd reason, it's worth being in danger of having everything collapse by putting our dependence on stuff that we never needed in the first place. I don't know. Let's see. Doug, it worries me when they try to scare me with these headlines. After COVID, I immediately question, what are they up to? You know, that's a good point. Right? Like after COVID, or if you look at like the music kids are listening to these days and the celebrities that they look up to, nothing's more scary than that. Or the people that we're electing to office, like Keith Ellison as our attorney general in Minnesota. What, you going to scare me more than that? All right, that's fair. So I'm working on Outside the Box with the Ox. Maybe it doesn't come to fruition. Maybe it's not working. But we'll see. Tucker Carlson, yeah, making the headlines. I have a feeling a lot of folks are going to be talking about his anti-Republican stance now throughout the day in political commentary world. That and who knows what else for tomorrow's Hot Talk with the Ox. We'll see you then, God willing.
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4: Record fraud crackdown. I'm Lisa Brady, Fox News. More than 450 people now charged across the U.S. in just the past 2 weeks for schemes totaling more than $6 billion in fraud. And Assistant Attorney General Colin McDonald says it's more than just stealing taxpayer dollars.
5: Our sick, needy, and elderly, placing their faith in the gift of medicine, were neglected, ignored, and used for personal profit.
4: Health Secretary Robert F. Kennedy Jr. says the goal now is to stop and prevent fraud. He says under the previous administration, it was pay first, then chase.
6: And when I ask people the careers at HHS, how could you do this? This is crazy, because of course we never claw back anything. They said that they were told to focus on enrollment and not fraud.
4: One of the latest defendants charged with hospice fraud is accused of buying a Rolls Royce while using names from coroners to make it appear he was treating actual patients who were dying. An evacuation plan underway for some 11,000 seafarers stranded around the Strait of Hormuz. A UN agency just announcing it, saying the large-scale operation will be a coordinated effort involving Iran, Oman, the U.S., and others to help get ships through the strait. This as a ceasefire continues while the U.S. and Iran negotiate a longer-term deal, though there's already disagreement on progress made so far.
7: Now, True Social, the president saying that Iran will not get any money that can be used to sow chaos in the Middle East again. He adds that the money and or sanctions that the U.S. Treasury is releasing goes in escrow controlled by the USA and will be used for the purchase of food and medical supplies exclusively from the United States, including corn, wheat, and soybeans from our great American farmers. Now, in the Oval Office yesterday, the president says that his red lines will be met.
4: Fox Business's Edward Lawrence. Iran says it will control spending, also disputing any agreement yet on allowing UN nuclear inspectors to return. 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
9: KNSI News time is 11:02. Chance for showers and thunderstorms today with a high in the low 70s. Your full KNSI forecast on the way in moments. Good morning, I'm Jennifer Leverins. A St. Cloud man has been convicted in a 2024 shooting outside an apartment complex that left the victim with a bullet lodged in his spine. A Stearns County jury found 28-year-old Lara Tetiang Puak guilty of first and second degree assault following a four-day trial. In October 2024, authorities responded to a call about a man who'd been shot several times during an argument. Investigators say Puak fled the state and was arrested several days later in Des Moines. Sentencing is set for August 6th. Former St. Cloud Mayor Dave Kleiss bringing back his popular trolley history tour July 15th. He hosted them when he was in office, and ever since he left, he says people have been asking him to bring it back. Kleiss, who majored in history at St. Cloud State University, tells KNSI's Bob Hughes he's not surprised by the interest.
10: There's a lot of fascinating history in St. Cloud over, you know, the last 168 years as a city and prior to that as a territory.
9: Seating is limited. Registration is required. Find the link to reserve a spot at knsiradio.com. A historic downtown St. Cloud building on the market again after its latest restaurant called it quits. Tequila Town Club and Latin Cuisine, which opened in the old D.B. Searles building on Fifth Avenue in March 2024, has permanently closed. The restaurant shut down last June for what owners called renovations, but it never reopened. And part of Lake George off limits today as it undergoes treatment to cut down on algae growth. Public access will be limited during the work, but the city expects only minimal disruption to traffic. It's the latest step in the Lake George Water Quality Improvement Project. For more on these and other stories, visit knsiradio.com, where you can also cast your vote daily in our America 250 listener poll. I'm Jennifer Leverins, KNSI News.
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13: 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I am Todd Simpson. The Twins will try again against the LA Dodgers tonight at Target Field. 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
8: 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Now your local forecast from the Hanson Paving Weather Center.
15: Cloudy today with storms likely. Highs around 71. Southeasterly winds 5 to 10 miles per hour. Chance for storms tonight 57. Slight chance for scattered thunderstorms tomorrow. Daytime highs approaching 72. Sunshine mixed with clouds at times. I'm Staff Meteorologist Paul Frombly on KNSI. Currently, it's 72 degrees.
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3: KNSI News time is 11:30. A chance for showers and thunderstorms today with a high in the low 70s. Your full KNSI forecast on the way in moments. Good morning, I'm Jennifer Leverins. Minnesota health insurers are seeking a double-digit rate increase for 2027. Medica is asking for an average increase of about 13% on individual MinSure plans. Health Partners is seeking a 12% hike. Blue Cross Blue Shield of Minnesota will ask for a 10% bump. Regulators haven't approved the proposed increases. Final rates are expected October 1st. A federal judge is ruling against six Department of Justice grand jury subpoenas the Trump administration served against Minnesota state leaders, including Governor Tim Walz. The subpoenas targeted the Minnesota Governor's Office, the Minnesota Attorney General, two Minnesota Mayor's Offices, and the Board of Commissioners for Hennepin and Ramsey County. District Court Judge Patrick Schiltz ruled the subpoenas were retaliatory and unlawful. Judge Schiltz, who is a conservative, determined the Justice Department issued the subpoenas to coerce Minnesota officials into cooperating with immigration enforcement after they sued to block Operation Metro Surge. New counties have been added to the Minnesota Department of Natural Resources deer feeding and attractant ban, bringing the total number to 37. The DNR started adding counties after detecting an outbreak of chronic wasting disease in multiple deer last year. In response, the DNR asking people to refrain from feeding deer, even in counties not on the list. See the rundown at knsiradio.com. And the Minnesota Twins opened up their series against the Los Angeles Dodgers with a 2-1 loss from Target Field Monday night. Kendry Rojas gets the start tonight. First pitch is at 6:40. For more on these and other stories, visit knsiradio.com, where you can also cast your vote daily in our America 250 listener poll on the influential moments that shaped our nation. I'm Jennifer Leverins, KNSI News.
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12: When you need to know, your weather is on KNSI. Now your local forecast from the Hanson Paving Weather Center.
13: Cloudy today with storms likely. Highs around 71. Southeasterly winds 5 to 10 miles per hour. Chance for storms tonight 57. Slight chance for scattered thunderstorms tomorrow. Daytime highs approaching.

0: 72. Sunshine mixed with clouds at times. I'm staff meteorologist Paul Frombly on KNSI. Currently, it's 72 degrees.
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0: Clay and Buck show going strong, making things happen. You send in your talkbacks, your emails, your calls, all that stuff. We'll get to some of that momentarily. And I have so much planned for you in that next hour. It's going to be fabulous, some people are saying. And I'm curious if you guys want me to address the last stuff about Fauci to come out from Tulsi Gabbard from her time as DNI, which has now come to a conclusion. I'm surprised. I find that there's not as much desire among those on the right to hear anything about Fauci, accountability, COVID, or anything as I would have assumed at this point, but that's where we are. Jim in Georgetown, Texas, not to be confused with Georgetown, D.C. Jim, what's going on?
1: Yeah, thanks, Buck. It's a great honor. If a way to get rid of and agree to get rid of the Electoral College is, then we have to have a federal election law that all federal elections are held the same way in every state, no ballot harvesting, secure IDs that show you're an American citizen, no vote counting 48 hours after the polls close, and 1 week of early voting, and mail-in ballots are limited to service people away from their home state or diplomats away from their home state, or in very rare cases where somebody happens to be working overseas or something like that. And I think the Democrats would never win the popular vote if we were able to secure real American citizen votes.
0: Jim, thanks for calling in from Texas. You know, I will tell you, that's actually a perfect transition here to the point made by none other than Kamala Harris recently on a podcast, where she was saying she thinks we should get rid of the Electoral College. Oh, we should talk about this. And I know you guys demanded it. I will deliver. You want more Kamala audio? You need more Kamala audio? I got that for you coming up. Don't worry. We're going to dive into it together. Third hour, we'll talk to Steve Yates about the Iran nuclear negotiation stuff. That'll be a great talk, and we have much more coming. So stick around, team. Back with you in just a few minutes.
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4: 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Hey, Michael. So, the market's biggest technology stocks have taken a step back this month. Should investors be worried?
5: I don't think so, Monica. This feels more like a pause than the start of a weak market. The Magnificent Seven, that handful of big tech companies that have led the market in recent years, fell about 8% this month through yesterday. But let's take a step back. The Bloomberg Magnificent Seven Index was up almost 40% for the year through May. After a run like that, a breather is normal, even healthy. And as we've discussed, the long-term story behind these companies, the build-out of artificial intelligence, hasn't changed. It's a normal pattern.
4: So what are the actual drivers of such a market move? I mean, did the Fed have a hand in it?
5: It's part of it. A nudge, not a cause. Remember, this pullback started before that meeting, as valuations have been elevated. Last week was Kevin Warsh's first meeting as chair, and the tone leaned higher for longer, or the idea that Fed will keep rates elevated rather than cutting. So the debate quietly shifted from rate cuts to possible hikes. And when investors expect rates to stay high, fast-growing stocks can react first. 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
8: Good afternoon. I'm Jake Judd in the KNSI Newsroom. Coming up on KNSI News, Sartell has set a public hearing on a major water project. 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
2: 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When you...
9: President Trump hits the road. Lisa Brady, Fox News. He's due back at a Pennsylvania truck factory he's been to before.
10: The president is generally going to sell the Trump economy, specifically his pro-manufacturing policies, which is crucial to Pennsylvania's Lehigh Valley, where we are today, where this Mack truck manufacturing plant is located, crucial to the local economy. He's also going to be joined by Republican Ryan McKenzie, an incumbent Republican in Congress who's facing a stiff challenge from Democratic candidate Bob Brooks. That is a crucial seat to watch this November.
9: Fox's Nate Foy. The president's scheduled to speak about an hour from now, turning attention to the economy as the U.S. and Iran offer conflicting takes on progress so far in talks on a long-term deal as a ceasefire continues. It's primary day in several states, including New York, where some races pit progressive candidates against incumbent Democrats and other Democrats considered more moderate.
11: The DSA candidates, the Democratic Socialists of America candidates, are amped up. And so I want to walk you through exactly who Zoran Mamdani, the mayor of New York City, is endorsing in this race. Daria Lisa Chevalier, you might not have heard of her, and she says that's the point. She is brand new to the scene. Claire Valdez and progressive Brad Lander. Those are the three to watch in this race. The group wants to abolish ICE, cut police funding, and take down the Democratic establishment.
9: Fox's Alexis McAdams. There's another closely watched House race in Utah, and ballots include governor's races in Maryland and South Carolina, where there's a primary runoff between two Trump-backed candidates. A sweeping federal crackdown on health care fraud continues.
12: In certain cases, patients allegedly died while believing they were receiving legitimate medical care from providers who only viewed them as billing opportunities.
9: Health Secretary Robert F. Kennedy Jr., with a two-week total of more than 450 suspects charged in more than $6 billion worth of fraud. 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
8: KNSI News Time is 12:02, mostly sunny, a high near 78 today. Your full KNSI forecast is on the way in moments. Good afternoon, I'm Jake Judd. The Minnesota Department of Transportation will start work this evening resurfacing part of Highway 15. Each night from 7 p.m. to 7 a.m., drivers will need to watch for alternating lane closures between Division Street and just north of the Bridge of Hope in Sauk Rapids. MnDOT is asking drivers to slow down and watch for workers. When the project wraps up on Wednesday, drivers can expect a smoother ride along the stretch. Granite City Days takes a year of planning and as many as 200 people to pull off. St. Cloud's five-day festival is back this week, starting Wednesday. Committee co-chair Alisa Schmidt says all that work comes down to something simple.
13: We want to make sure that we're providing a festival for our city to really come out and get to know your neighbors, get to know our city.
8: Granite City Days runs from Wednesday through Sunday across St. Cloud, kicking off with Summertime by George and ending the week with the parade, water ski show, and the return of the fly-in breakfast. Find the full schedule at knsiradio.com. The 2026 Special Olympics USA Games opening ceremony kicked off on Saturday at Huntington Bank Stadium in Minneapolis. The event drew 3,000 athletes and 1,500 coaches from across the country. Artists Demi Lovato and Jon Batiste performed as musical guests, and the ceremony concluded with the lighting of the cauldron by the Flame of Hope. The games will run through Friday, with events split between the University of Minnesota and the National Sports Center in Blaine. For more on these and other stories, visit knsiradio.com, which is also where you can vote daily in our America 250 listener poll on the moments that shaped our nation. I'm Jake Judd, KNSI News.
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18: 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I am Todd Simpson. The Twins will try again against the LA Dodgers tonight at Target Field. 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Todd Simpson, KNSI Sports.
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2: 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Now your local forecast from the Hanson Paving Weather Center.
20: Daytime highs approaching 73 this afternoon under cloudy skies with thunderstorms likely. Winds out of the south, 8 to 15 miles per hour. Mainly cloudy skies expected tonight. Chance of thunderstorms, lows around 57. Slight chance for scattered storms tomorrow. Highs level off around 72. I'm Staff Meteorologist Paul Crombley on KNSI. Right now, 73.
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0: state leaders, including Governor Tim Walz. The subpoenas targeted the Minnesota Governor's Office, the Minnesota Attorney General, two Minnesota mayors, but U.S. District Court Judge Patrick Schlitz ruled the subpoenas were retaliatory and unlawful. Judge Schlitz, who is a conservative, determined the Justice Department issued the subpoenas to coerce Minnesota officials into cooperating with immigration enforcement. The Senate has passed a bipartisan housing bill that aims to bring down home prices and increase supply. The 85-5 vote on the bill Monday represents one of the most sweeping efforts in recent decades to reduce federal regulations for housing and expand local control. The legislation bans corporate investors from buying single-family homes but doesn't include a provision that would have required investors to sell newly constructed homes within 7 years. If you've ever wanted to walk a college campus before you commit, this is the week for it. Minnesota State Week is running through Friday with special visit events planned at campuses statewide, including St. Cloud State and St. Cloud Technical and Community College. The system spans 54 campuses and nearly 3,900 academic programs from short-term training to four-year degrees. Students who want a tour can reach out to the school directly to set one up. And right now, the undergraduate application fee is waived at all of them. For more on these and other stories, visit knsiradio.com, where you can cast your vote daily in our America 250 listener poll on the moments that shaped our nation. I'm Jake Judd, KNSI News.
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2: When you need to know, your weather is on KNSI. Now your local forecast from the Hanson Paving Weather Center.
3: Daytime highs approaching 73 this afternoon under cloudy skies with thunderstorms likely. Winds out of the south, 8 to 15 miles per hour. Mainly cloudy skies expected tonight. Chance of thunderstorms. Lows around 57. Slight chance for scattered storms tomorrow. Highs level off around 72. I'm staff meteorologist Paul Crombley on KNSI. Right now, 73.
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Welcome back to Clay and Buck. President Trump was just speaking in Reading, Pennsylvania, and we have

0: innocent. A lawyer you know and trust.
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0: All right, producer Mike, I think I also have to call you DJ Mike, because what was that intro music? That sounds like classic rock. I have no idea. This whippersnapper, millennial, unlike Clay, who is Gen X, so I don't know. I hear he has a lot of back pain these days. This whippersnapper, that was Motley Crue? Oh, I should have actually gotten that one. My bad. I thought you were going to tell me, like, you know, some 70s band that I have very little knowledge of. Hair bands. Thank you. I'm a little better with the hair bands. Really more grunge is the rock that I grew up with a bit. Although it's funny, I like Stone Temple Pilots, for example. And yes, I like the Goo Goo Dolls. I don't care. Say about me what you will. I also like pistachio ice cream. I take your slings and arrows. But I always hated Nirvana. I just don't like Nirvana. I don't know. It was kind of like too dark and, you know, not quite as much as I hated Marilyn Manson, but I really hated Marilyn Manson stuff when I was a kid too. I like wouldn't listen to it, would turn it off, kind of judge people who were into it, to be honest with you. Not that I should judge anybody, but you know what I mean. Let's go. We've got, John in San Diego. John, you're on the air.
1: Yeah, I'd have no idea why anyone has given any credence to this stupid idea of Harris's to amend the Constitution. It takes 34 states. It takes two-thirds of the Congress, two-thirds of the Senate. There are only 19 solidly blue states. This can never, ever happen. She should be ridiculed until she never pops her head out of her little groundhog hole again.
0: Okay, so John, I understand what you're saying. You're correct about the mechanics of this being unlikely to happen. But you heard what I said, right? This isn't about actually changing anything. It's about setting up the excuse in advance of the system is BS if Republicans win. You see what I'm saying with that, right?
1: That's what this is about.
0: Okay, yeah.
1: Yes, okay. I understand that. My point is you ridicule her until she never opens her stupid mouth again in public.
0: John, I'm the chief comologist on the show. Do I do a pretty good job of ridiculing? I hope so. I'm trying, buddy.
1: It's adequate.
0: Thanks, John. You know, it's all right. You got to keep me in line. John from San Diego. John from San Diego is, you know, he's got high expectations. I'm doing what I can. Kurt from Cincinnati. Let's hear from him on the talkback. This is A. A on the talkback.
2: Thank you for giving me the heads up that you were going to play a Kamala Harris clip. I was able to get the mute button in time. Appreciate it. Thanks.
0: Hey, man. You guys said you wanted a heads up when we're going to get a Kamala clip. I know some of you are driving. And she might lull you into a stupor with her circuitous and nonsensical word salad. So for safety reasons, if we're going to play Kamala clips on the air, I have to give you a heads up. We have people who are driving big rigs, for heaven's sake. And that just means, you know, you got even more responsibility on that road. So don't worry. We'll try to do our best to let you know when Kamala will be on the air. Our friend Steve Yates will be on the air coming up next. Nation States with Yates, the podcast. Yes, the latest. Everything you need to know about the Iran deal as it stands as of moments ago. That's coming up.
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11: Good afternoon. I'm Jake Judd in the KNSI Newsroom. Coming up on KNSI News, a federal judge is dismissing grand jury subpoenas against state lawmakers connected to Operation Metro Surge. A St. Cloud man is learning his fate for a shooting in 2024, and a historic building is on sale again.
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12: The president stays the course. Elisa Brady, Fox News, standing by the framework agreement with Iran as talks with the U.S. continue and sending this message to critics.
13: Well, I think anybody that's been critical of it has to be educated, even if they're friends of mine.
12: President Trump also insisting the American people support the effort.
13: You want to see trouble? Let them have a nuclear weapon. We're doing very well with Iran. They've been decimated, and we're making a deal with them, and we'll see how that all goes.
12: He also disputes Iran's claims that no deal has been made yet on allowing UN nuclear inspectors to return. Iranian officials also contradicting the president's position that unfrozen assets will be subject to oversight and used to buy U.S. farm goods for the Iranian people. The president speaking less than an hour ago as he arrived in Pennsylvania to talk about the U.S. economy at a Mack truck factory. That speech scheduled to begin at this hour. The president also still pushing for the Save America Act ahead of a meeting with Senate Republicans.
13: We have to be able to get proof of citizenship when you vote. Otherwise, we don't have elections. We have to be able to get voter ID. So John is a leader, and hopefully he can get the votes.
12: Referring to Senate Majority Leader John Thune, who has said the votes aren't there at this point to clear a procedural hurdle or to end the filibuster rule, which the president has also called for to eliminate that hurdle. Today, the Senate is set to vote for the 10th time on a war powers resolution aimed at blocking further U.S. military action against Iran. More history made at the World Cup. Portugal's Cristiano Ronaldo just becoming the first player to score in six different World Cup tournaments with a goal in the sixth minute of a match against Uzbekistan, a day after Argentina's captain Lionel Messi broke the record for all-time goals in the tournament with 18. Messi and Ronaldo, the only men to play in six World Cups. 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
11: KNSI News Time is 102. Chance of showers and thunderstorms with a high near 72. Your full KNSI forecast is on the way in moments. Good afternoon. I'm Jake Judd. A federal judge is dismissing six grand jury subpoenas against Minnesota state and local government offices, which include Governor Tim Walz and Minneapolis Mayor Jacob Frey. Chief U.S. District Court Judge Patrick Schlitz, who was appointed by President George W. Bush, ruled that the subpoenas were retaliatory and unlawful. Council. He added that the action was designed to coerce Minnesota officials into cooperating with Immigration and Customs Enforcement agents after those officials sued to block Operation Metro Surge. Subpoenas were also served to the Minnesota Attorney General, Ramsey County Board of Commissioners, and Hennepin County Board of Commissioners. A St. Cloud man has been convicted in a 2024 shooting outside an apartment complex that left the victim with a bullet lodged in his spine. A Stearns County jury found 28-year-old Laura Tayanga Puak guilty of first and second degree assault following a four-day trial. In October of 2024, authorities responded to a call about a man who had been shot several times during an argument. Investigators say Puak fled the state and was arrested several days later in Des Moines, Iowa. Sentencing is set for August 6th. A historic downtown St. Cloud building is on the market again after its latest restaurant called it quits. Tequila Town Club and Latin Cuisine, which opened in the old D.B. Searles building on 5th Avenue in March of 2024, has permanently closed. The restaurant shut down last June for what owners called renovations, but never reopened. For more on these and other stories, visit knsiradio.com, where you can also cast your vote daily in our America 250 listener poll on the moments that shaped our nation. I'm Jake Judd, KNSI News.
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16: 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I am Todd Simpson. The Twins will try again against the LA Dodgers tonight at Target Field. 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
3: 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Now your local forecast from the Hanson Paving Weather Center.
18: Thunderstorms likely this afternoon. Otherwise, cloudy skies expected. Highs level off around 72. Southerly winds 8 to 15 miles per hour. Chance of thunderstorms tonight. Lows around 57. Mainly cloudy skies expected. Chance of thunderstorms tomorrow. Highs around 72. I'm Staff Meteorologist Paul Frombly on KNSI. Currently, it's 77 degrees.
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0: treating Lake George this week with a chemical that binds to phosphorus in the water and cuts off the nutrient that feeds algae blooms. Lake George has struggled for years with blooms that turn the water green and create foul odors, eventually landing it on Minnesota's impaired waters list. Public access will be limited during treatment with minimal traffic disruption. Minnesota health insurers are seeking a double-digit rate increase for 2027. Medica is asking for an average increase of about 13% in individual MinSure plans, while Health Partners is seeking a 12% hike and Blue Cross Blue Shield will seek a 10% bump. Regulators haven't approved the proposed increases, but final rates are expected by October 1st. For more on these and other stories, visit knsiradio.com, where you can also cast your vote daily in our America 250 listener poll on the moments that shaped our nation. I'm Jake Judd, KNSI News.
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5: Thunderstorms likely this afternoon. Otherwise, cloudy skies expected. Highs level off around 72. Southerly winds 8 to 15 miles per hour. Chance of thunderstorms tonight. Lows around 57. Mainly cloudy skies expected. Chance of thunderstorms tomorrow. Highs around 72. I'm staff meteorologist Paul Frombly on KNSI. Currently, it's 77 degrees.
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0: Man, we are closing up shop here on Clay and Buck for the day. This Tuesday, pretty much in the book, but great time to remind you to go check out the Clay and Buck Podcast Network, where you can listen on demand to this show hour by hour. Also, the Buck Brief, a little extra program I throw in the mix a couple times a week. Our friend Steve Yates there, Nation States with Yates. We'll have some of our other podcast Clay and Buck hosts, like Carol Markowitz and Dave Rutherford and Tudor Dixon on in the next 2 weeks. As you know, Clay is on vacation until after the 4th of July, and we will be celebrating that 250th year coming up soon, which is very exciting stuff. And speaking of exciting stuff, my son had his speed, that is his name, had his first swimming lesson today, which I have to say was very fun. He wore like the little baby swim thing where you've got the swim trunk that has arms, kind of, you know, this is what they do now. He had a little floppy hat on for getting into the pool. So, you know, all good things going on here, my friends. A lot of fun with the swimming. And, you know, I have to say, I'm buoyant, so I do have some advantages in the swim realm. And Steve from Toledo wants to get in on my... Oh, okay, this is C on the talkbacks. Let's hit it.
1: If there was 100 grunge bands, let's say, 90 of them one-hit wonders. So that's what I got to say about the grunge. Yeah, Taylor Swift, she's overrated. Beatles are way overrated. They're only even together for like 5 years or something. You know, Rolling Stones are way better than the Beatles. But that's my take on that.
0: You know, to each his own. This is like somebody's told me they're very disappointed in my music taste. They love everything else I say on the show, but they're disappointed in my music taste. And to that esteemed listener, I just say what I say to my wife when I get in trouble. Nobody's perfect. How do you argue with that? My music taste certainly isn't perfect. And if Clay was here, it would really be imperfect music taste. That's for darn sure. You don't even know what's going on. All right, we'll dive into more tomorrow. Please send talkbacks and emails also with things you want as topics here on the show. I love it when someone says, hey, I want you to dive into this. And I have not done that yet. Let's dive into that for the next time or the next show. So this is a freeform conversation back and forth with all of you. Thanks for hanging with me today. It'll be a great show tomorrow. I will talk to you then, everybody.
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3: 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From America's Revolutionary War to Israel's fight for survival in 1948, when five neighboring nations invaded Israel immediately after the country was created, both nations have faced moments that tested their courage.
0: Yet freedom endured. In October of 1985, President Ronald Reagan delivered these remarks about America's commitment to stand with Israel.
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7: 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Coming up on KNSI News, the city of Sartell will hold a public hearing before starting a major water project. 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
2: 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When you...
8: Conflicting messages from the U.S. and Iran. I'm Lisa Brady, Fox News. The day after Vice President Vance said Iran agreed to let nuclear inspectors return.
9: Senior Iranian officials deny any agreement has been made to allow international nuclear inspectors into the country, contradicting what President Trump says about ongoing negotiations.
10: They're wrong. They know they're wrong. They told us inside, and we have it down 100% inspections. And if they were right, I'd cancel the meetings right now.
9: The president, speaking with reporters in Pennsylvania, says inspectors will be on the ground in Iran at the appropriate time. During a 60-day negotiating period, the U.S. is waiving sanctions on Iran, allowing oil sales. President Trump also says unfrozen assets for Iran will only be used for food and medicine purchases.
8: Fox's Jared Halpern at the White House. The president's in Pennsylvania to focus mainly on the U.S. economy, just taking the stage at a Mack truck factory.
10: To be back in this incredible Commonwealth with the proud, hard-working patriots of Lehigh Valley, Lehigh Valley.
8: It's the president's fifth second-term trip to Pennsylvania, joined today by Republican Congressman Ryan McKenzie, who's being challenged by Democratic candidate Bob Brooks. The state Democratic Party chair calls the Republican agenda chaotic, corrupt, and cost-raising, and says Pennsylvanians aren't buying it. The governing body for college sports just approving a new eligibility model for Division I athletes aimed at lessening the chaos of the transfer portal era. It limits eligibility to 5 seasons of competition over a 5-year period. The new NCAA rule is set to take effect this fall. It's also included in a Senate bill intended to address numerous concerns about college sports after multiple athletes sued wanting to extend college careers now that revenue sharing and name, image, and likeness deals are allowed. 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
7: KNSI News Time is 2:02. Chance of showers and thunderstorms with the high near 72. Your full KNSI forecast is on the way in moments. Good afternoon. I'm Jake Judd. The Sartell City Council approved a feasibility study and set a preliminary public hearing July 27th for its trunk water main project. The project will address distribution limitations at the South Water Treatment Plant. The plant's current system makes it difficult to utilize its full capacity, according to city engineer April Ryan.
11: During very high peak demands, when we have droughts and people are using a lot of water, the city has had to put in a water band to reduce the water to help keep up capacity from that water treatment plant.
7: A second water main could be added to create a loop, improving efficiency. Former St. Cloud Mayor Dave Kleiss is bringing back his popular trolley history tour July 15th. He hosted them when he was in office, and ever since he left, he says people have been asking him to bring it back. Kleiss, who majored in history at St. Cloud State University, tells KNSI's Bob Hughes he's not surprised by the interest.
12: There's a lot of fascinating history in St. Cloud over, you know, the last 168 years as a city, and prior to that, as a territory.
7: Seating is limited and registration is required. 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I'm Jake Judd, KNSI News.
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2: 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Now your local forecast from the Hanson Paving Weather Center.
16: Cloudy skies expected this afternoon with storms likely. Highs level off around 72, south winds 8 to 15 miles per hour. Lows dip down to about 57. Tonight, chance for storms. A mix of clouds and sun. Tomorrow, chance for storms. Highs level off around 72. I'm Staff Meteorologist Paul Frombly on KNSI. Right now, it's 68 degrees.
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24: Yo, man.
23: Okay. The second largest Medicaid fraud bust in history.
24: Yeah, the Justice Department announcing this morning a massive Medicaid fraud bust amounting to billions of dollars with hundreds of defendants. HHS Secretary RFK Jr. was part of the festivities today as they were announcing this. Yes. And explained what was going on.
23: Okay. Roll it. And roll it.
25: $6.5 billion in alleged fraud, the second largest amount ever charged in a single health care fraud operation. The Department of Justice charged a record number of Medicaid fraud defendants. More than 440 defendants now face charges.
23: Stop making faces, Scott. He's not done yet.
24: I know. I'll stop.
23: He can't help it.
24: I'll stop.
23: Okay. It makes you want to clear. I know.
24: All the time.
23: Makes you
24: want to
23: clear your throat.
24: Sorry,
23: okay.
24: Yeah.
25: This effort brought together federal agencies, state partners, and U.S. territories across the United States. 18 of the participating states, as Attorney General Blanche pointed out, were blue states with Democratic governors. Fraud does not recognize party lines, and neither does accountability.
23: Well, good.
24: Yeah. Well, and this is more than just, you know, overbilling or billing for services that never happened to clients that don't exist. I mean, there are real life and death consequences to this. The Assistant Attorney General for Fraud, his name is Colin McDonald. He talked about this doctor that was just basically signing off on sports physicals and then raking in money, and it led to a kid dying.
23: Oh my gosh. All right, roll that.
26: One patient's test results showing an enlarged heart. The defendant allegedly signed off on the test results within approximately 11 seconds of accessing the 63 test result images. As a result, the student was cleared to play, and he suffered sudden cardiac arrest and died on the basketball court just weeks later. That is why we cannot and will not tolerate fraud in healthcare. How are we going about targeting fraud in healthcare? We are following the data. Data talks and data doesn't lie.
1: Wow.
24: Yeah.
3: So in other words, he was looking at no one. He was just billing.
24: Pretty much, yeah. And unfortunately, that's not totally uncommon, especially in high school athletics, where a coach may, and it's not a good thing that happens, but a coach, you know, sends people to one particular doctor who will, like, basically batch process physicals just to kind of get it out of the way because they have to legally get that doctor's note. I know that because I went to one.
1: Yeah.
24: And that doctor was not thorough.
1: I remember you talking about it.
24: It was in a little strip mall next to a Shipley's Donuts. Yeah, not a great thing. And I think that guy actually got busted for selling drugs.
3: Yeah, all the appointments were in the afternoon. He made the donuts in the morning.
24: Right.
1: You know, and I wonder if we're actually going to see coverage from legacy media on that.
24: No.
1: And it's infuriating because people should know that.
24: Mm-hmm.
1: Both sides of the aisle. Politics shouldn't matter. It's that, no, these people are defrauding the country.
24: Mm-hmm.
1: And there are real life consequences to it. And a kid died. It used to be that would have been a huge story that everyone talked about.
24: Mm-hmm.
1: And more than half the country will never know it happened.
3: Right. First time I'm hearing about it is right now.
24: Which is kind of bizarre because, as RFK Jr. pointed out, you know, there were 18 blue state governors. That were, there is no political wedge here.
1: Right.
24: Other than you could perceive this as a win for Trump, for the Trump administration. That's about it.
1: Yes, and it makes a lot of people here illegally look bad.
24: Well, that too.
1: And they can't have that. We'll get into it later. Mark Halperin on his show was talking about he cannot believe that the New York Times and the Washington Post did not cover Tulsi Gabbard releasing all the Fauci stuff and saying this guy knew. He lied under oath to Congress. Nope. Nothing.
3: It's almost as if that story didn't even happen.
1: I know.
3: You know, it's so weird, that one, because
1: that's the world we live in now.
3: That affected all of us.
1: Yeah.
3: In a negative way.
1: Yeah. And man, oh man.
3: And we weren't allowed to speak out.
1: Worthless media.
3: Yeah. Oh,
1: we have. It's just worthless. Garbage. Actually, worse than worthless.
3: Yeah.
1: Because it's complete falsehood so many times that they're leaving people with an impression of what's going on in the world that's completely untrue. It is. It's infuriating. We could pound on the desk about that all day.
3: I agree.
1: Here, let's just get all the sadness out at one time. Savannah Guthrie, did you see that?
3: Oh, I did this morning. Yeah.
1: Well, it was a story that came out that, according to this new report, they got a message on February 6th, and the message was apologizing for Nancy Guthrie's inadvertent death, but saying, we would return the body for an unspecified amount of money.
24: Yeah.
1: Because she went missing on February 1st. So this is like 5 days later. So then this morning, as they're doing the update on this story, and it was unclear to me, did the family get that?
24: Well, yeah, and TMZ is saying they didn't actually get that note, that somebody had claimed it and they wanted money. And then there was another note talking about how she was buried in the desert somewhere.
3: Yeah, that's what I heard too.
24: Which that one seemed more credible, if memory serves. But, yeah, it's just awful.
1: Yeah, well, it was they got this ransom note from the same IP address, asked for $4 million in Bitcoin for a safe return.
24: Mm-hmm.
1: So instead of sending the full amount, authorities sent $152 in Bitcoin to the address they were given, hoping that the perp would retrieve it, which would have made them traceable. But they never touched it.
24: Yeah.
1: People thought that was a huge error that they even tried to do that.
24: Yeah.
1: But then this morning on the Today Show, this was Savannah.
4: To ask people to beg people to come forward, somebody knows something. We are in agony. We cannot be at peace. So no matter how much I try to come out here every day and smile and find that joy, and I will, I promise I will. This is a moment to tell you that we need your help. We're begging for your help.
1: It's just heartbreaking, man.
3: Well, she said she cries on her way into work and cries on her way home every day.
1: Yeah.
3: That's tough.
24: What's the lack of closure? It's almost
3: You're right. No, that's it. That's why it's interesting, because having done this a couple of times, when my aunt passed away, for instance.
1: Yeah.
3: I mean, she was in a home. She passed away. They took her directly to the funeral home,
1: mm-hmm.
3: right? And she was going to be cremated. And they asked my mother, particularly my mother, would you like to see her lying there?
1: Okay.
3: For the closure part.
1: Right.
3: It's like you have to see them, you know? And my mom at the time was like, no, I really don't want to. So, I mean, I did it. And I went back to mom and said, yeah, it's her. Just, you know, it was one of those weird moments, but you're right when you talk about closure.
1: Yeah.
3: Because you almost have, I mean, that's, you know, that's kind of the idea of funerals and things, too, you know?
1: Yeah, I guess.
3: Well, you don't know, you know, whether a person's alive or dead or whatever. It's just, it's tough, man.
1: Yes, that is the part. It's like having someone that was missing in action in a war.
3: Yeah, it's
1: just, and you're wondering, are they alive or not? Yeah. They're probably not here, but you don't know, and it's the not knowing that's
3: and
1: really...
3: And she knows. I'm sure by now she knows.
1: Well, yeah.
3: Yeah, mom is gone and has been gone for quite some time.
1: But doesn't know how it happened.
3: But now you
1: got to
3: get the closure of actually the body back or the remains or whatever. I get it.
1: Yeah, it's tough.
3: It is tough. It's very hard.
1: All right. Other news out there. Stopping vandalism is authoritarianism. Who said that?
24: That would be MS Now's Cornell Belcher. He's very upset that cops and the National Guard are stopping people from vandalizing the reflecting pool.
1: Oh, yeah, I've heard this. This is about kids can't swim in the pool or play in the pool anymore?
24: Yeah.
1: What an idiot.
0: I'm sorry for these National Guards who should be home with their families and their friends, and they're still here as a part of Trump's political game that he's playing because they don't need to be here. But we're seeing this decriminalization and the slippery slope to authoritarianism, but this is what it looks like, right? Like, all of a sudden...
1: Guarding the reflecting pool is authoritarianism?
24: Yes.
1: Got it. Okay.
0: Nuts. Something that you played in, something that when I came to visit in Washington, mm-hmm. I also played, splashed around in.
24: Right.
0: All of a sudden, that's a crime. And so we're going to have a kid who's splashing around in a pool in Washington, D.C., like thousands of kids do all the time, where we're going to put them in handcuffs? Like, that's, to me, is the ultimate sort of symbol of what, how this country has fallen into disrepair and authoritarianism.
1: So you ever heard of a water park?
3: Well, it is a water park. Yeah, they've got the slides that go in there, the Lincoln slide. Yeah.
24: Yeah, you're not supposed to actually go in there.
3: No, you're not.
24: I mean, people do, but yeah, you're not supposed to go in there. And no, they're not looking for kids trying to cool off on a hot summer day. They're looking for... Well, the sign people, as Scott has called them before,
3: the
24: blue-haired weird beard guys who are in there like cheering on the algae.
1: Oh yeah, I saw the video footage of that. Those people.
3: Yeah, they're there. I don't know if it's a joke or not. I'm not sure. I don't know if I'm getting punked when I see that. Like they're just goofing.
24: I don't know
3: whether that's a real thing. I don't know.
1: Well, it wasn't like they were taking time out from their high-pressure job.
3: Right. No, they don't have one. No.
1: Dressed up in like costumes, and then some people that honestly could just get on some sort of exercise routine. It would help a little.
24: Yeah.
3: I was on the morning show with our friends in Dallas this morning, and one of them worked in D.C., and he said, yeah, sometimes people jump in that thing, and they get yanked right back out by security.
24: Yeah.
3: He goes, I was sitting there one time, and some guy goes, he's running through the water, and they just grab him and throw him down and yank him out.
1: Well, that's authoritarianism.
3: You can't do
1: it
3: that.
1: It should be a water park for everyone.
3: Right, a water
1: Not
3: park.
1: Not just, you know, impoverished kids. Right. It should be for everybody.
3: Yeah, like, Chuck Schumer selling corn dogs.
24: I like the idea, too, that like there are these downtrodden children who somehow make their way to the National Mall from wherever it is that they live.
1: Right.
24: Just to cool off in the reflecting pool.
1: Yes.
3: Yeah, right.
24: Okay. Sure. That's a thing that people do.
1: So we have, you have some audio of people talking to algae?
24: To the algae, yeah. A group of losers. They were flying the Trans Progress flag. It had the BLM fist on it. Yeah. They went to the reflecting pool to talk to the algae and cheer on the algae.
1: Okay.
5: Algae is doing good today. Honey, algae. Everybody's proud of you. You are single-handedly doing more to fight fascism than any American has.
6: Yes.
5: Yeah, algae.
1: Yeah.
5: Woo, algae!
1: Well, there's plenty of that algae that identifies as roses, you hateful people. Okay?
3: That's right.
1: And now you're dead naming them.
24: Yeah. The algae identifies as a cherry blossom.
1: Of course it does.
3: Hold their head under the water.
24: It'll be the first bat they've had in a long time.
3: Yeah.
1: Oh, the Department of Justice is helping a Democrat, of all people, and the five stories we're watching today coming up.
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14: 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Jamie Markley, David Van Camp, Scott Robbins, and now the 5 stories we're watching today.
15: Number five, the Senate has passed the 21st Century Road to Housing Act, which cuts red tape for building new homes It also would restrict Wall Street firms from buying single-family homes. It overwhelmingly passed, and it is expected to pass the House as well. Number four, a Biden-appointed judge named Sparkle Suknanan. Yes, Sparkle has blocked the Trump administration from using a Social Security database to verify voter eligibility.
14: Mm-hmm. Sparkle.
15: Judge Sparkle. That sounds like a theme night at a local strip club, doesn't it?
16: Somewhat,
17: sounds
16: yes.
17: like the headliner.
15: All rise, yes. Number three,
17: there you go.
15: Nicholas Roski is the guy who tried to murder Supreme Court Justice Brett Kavanaugh. He pleaded guilty last fall and was sentenced to 8 years in prison. Well, the Justice Department is now appealing that sentence. They want more time in jail. By the way, the Washington Post referred to him as her because he now says that he is Sophie.
14: Yeah. Oh, really?
15: Yeah.
14: Okay. Wants to go to the women's prison?
15: Yeah, I saw Sophie Roski in the headline. I'm like, wait, did his sister get arrested too? What's going on? Oh, it's because this guy. Okay, yeah, all right. Number two, Israel and Lebanon are holding talks in D.C. starting today. The two sides are working to make progress towards a lasting peace. That being said, Israel says, oh, we're still going after legitimate targets in Hezbollah. Number one, President Trump said that 19 million barrels of oil flowed out of the Strait of Hormuz yesterday. So that is positive news. That's about on track for where the average was pre-war.
14: Mm-hmm. Okay. Boy, there are a lot of people not happy with the Iran deal.
17: Mm-hmm. Oh, yeah.
14: Hearing from a lot of people.
17: Yeah.
14: Yeah.
17: Mm-hmm.
14: We'll have to get into that a little bit later. Other news out there. Well, it's on Netflix again, Dallas Cowboy Cheerleaders.
17: I saw the preview of that today.
14: Yeah. Are you going to be watching this, Scott?
17: No.
14: Not your thing?
17: I have no interest in it.
14: Okay. All right. Well, it's a pretty popular show. And what's come out of that, and people are talking about it online, is the list of rules that the cheerleaders must follow. And some think it's just a bit much. So get your take on it. You ready?
17: Yep.
14: No visible tattoos.
17: Makes sense.
14: Yeah. Why is that?
17: Well, there's a purity element, I think, that goes with it. These are America's girls, right?
14: Gotcha.
17: Yes. Yeah. What?
14: I'm just thinking of the poster I had up on my wall as a kid.
17: Yeah.
14: Purity wasn't something I was thinking at the time, but whatever.
17: I think it's the idea.
14: Yeah. Glitter eyeshadow is a no.
17: Again, that's...
14: No problem.
17: Yeah.
14: Dating NFL players, prohibited.
17: Yeah, they don't... Yeah. They frown upon that, yes.
14: Can't be doing that. You're fine with that.
17: Yeah.
14: Some people are like, well, why would you want to be a Dallas Cowboy cheerleader then? I don't know.
17: You could date them when you're done.
14: Sure.
17: Yeah.
14: You have to maintain your size. You don't get a new uniform.
17: Well, that's fat shaming, isn't it?
14: Well, you have to be in certain shape to be a Dallas Cowboy cheerleader.
17: Yeah.
14: I think you know the standard going in, right?
17: I would think.
14: I mean, we're not into the body positivity with the Dallas Cowboy cheerleaders, I don't believe. They're not looking for that. You kind of know what it is.
17: Surprised they haven't been sued. Yeah.
14: You have to be in full hair and makeup every day.
17: Makes sense.
14: You're playing the part. You can't be anywhere alcohol is served or attend parties. See, I want to know the whole explanation of that.
17: Well, I don't want some drunk cheerleaders floozying about in a bar somewhere. Yeah. No.
15: Well, it's kind of weird. It's like this brought to you by Miller Lite.
17: You know? Right, exactly. Sponsorship,
14: well,
17: fine.
14: The other part I wonder is, all right, we don't want a bunch of drunk a-holes around the girls.
15: Yeah, that
17: that's too. Probably true, too.
14: I don't know.
17: Yeah.
14: You can't miss rehearsal.
15: Yeah.
14: You must say yes, ma'am.
15: Yeah.
14: Some people take great issue with that.
15: Too bad. It's Chick-fil-A rules. Be polite. Be nice.
14: That's right. And honestly, I know they're paid to say it. When I go through Chick-fil-A, I love it.
15: Yeah, and they say, my pleasure?
14: Yeah. My pleasure. No, yeah, that's nice.
17: It's such a refreshing. Like I've landed on Mars, though. It's like, what?
14: Yeah.
17: Where am I?
14: Also, you can't post provocative photos on Instagram.
17: Yeah,
15: well, that's the Dallas Cowboys' job, to post
17: Exactly. Cut into the profits, yeah.
14: And you have to avoid spray tans with orange tones.
15: Mm.
17: Yeah.
15: Don't want any Oompa Loompas out there, for sure.
17: No, they do not.
14: No. Yeah, so there
18: Give me a chance. Oh.
14: This is the Markley, Van Camp, and Robin Show.
17: Yeah, because he spray tans.
14: Are you saying it's orange? It depends on the time.
15: Yeah.
17: Well,
14: sometimes it's got that orangish tint.
17: Mm-hmm.
14: And other times, it's fine. It doesn't bother me. You know?
18: I said what?
14: Anyway, biggest story of the day, David.
15: I remember years ago, we were looking up at the monitor, and we had two different, it was the same event, two different channels, though. One was Fox, one was CNN.
14: Oh, I remember.
15: And we noticed that they actually changed the colors on CNN to make him look more orange.
14: Yes. 100%.
15: Like they increased the saturation or something.
14: Oh, yeah. Yeah, it was like the Orange Bowl or something.
15: It was hilarious. I'm like, there you go.
14: All right. The Department of Justice, they're backing a Democrat. And what does he do? Slaps Trump in the face. We'll explain all that in a few and around a What's Your Story coming up.
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18: 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Chance of showers and thunderstorms at the high near 72. Your full KNSI forecast is on the way in moments. Good afternoon. I'm Jake Judd. The alleged gunman in a 2024 shooting that left a man partially paralyzed has been convicted. Police say 28-year-old Laura Tityang Puak confronted a man outside an apartment building on Rivercrest Drive and accused him of assaulting his nephew. The two traded punches before Puak pulled a gun and opened fire at the man as he tried to run away. The victim was shot several times and left with a bullet lodged in his spine. Puak was found guilty of first and second degree assault. Sentencing is set for August 6th. The Trolley History Tours, led by former St. Cloud Mayor Dave Kleiss, are returning next month, and they start with the very beginning of the city. Kleiss was a guest

0: green alleyways into outdoor art installations. The alley is just north of West St. Germain Street between 6th and 7th Avenue North. The group says the goal is to draw more foot traffic, improve safety, and give people a reason to stick around downtown. Organizers want the design rooted in local history while still looking ahead to the area's future. The mural is funded through a grant from the Central Minnesota Community Foundation. 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For more on these and other stories, visit knsiradio.com, where you can also cast your vote daily in our America 250 listener poll on the moments that shaped our nation. I'm Jake Judd, KNSI News.
1: This is a Bloomberg Money Minute. Stocks have been fluctuating with worry about tech, the dominating force, as investors take some AI-related investments off the table. Meta Platforms launching lower-priced smart glasses under its own brand, including the Meta Adventure and the Fury, each priced at $299. It's also introducing a $399 Starfire model with Kylie Jenner to appeal to a younger demographic, compatibility with prescription lenses, and a new option to adjust the width between nose pads among the new features. Netflix unveiling a new horror game to jumpstart its interactive business. Its first horror original video game, Unhinged, coming out at the end of the month, set in an abandoned apartment during a hurricane. And Vegas Golden Knights owner Bill Foley bidding to bring an NBA franchise to Las Vegas and has hired Morgan Stanley to advise on the effort. The NBA owners voted in March to explore adding teams in Vegas and Seattle, with expansion fees discussed by the league reaching as high as $10 billion. Denise Pellegrini, Bloomberg Radio.
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3: 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Now your local forecast from the Hanson Paving Weather Center.
4: Cloudy skies expected this afternoon with storms likely. Highs level off around 72. South winds 8 to 15 miles per hour. Lows dip down to about 57. Tonight, chance for storms. A mix of clouds and sun. Tomorrow, chance for storms. Highs level off around 72. I'm Staff Meteorologist Paul Frombly on KNSI. Right now, it's 68 degrees.
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6: The Markley Van Camp and Robbins Show. Jamie Markley, David Van Camp, Scott Robbins. Okay, David, you have this story. I thought this was good for the Department of Justice.
7: Well, yeah, I mean, and it's not really even just an attaboy. It's like, yeah, this is what should happen. But a left-wing coffee shop in Brooklyn has banned a Jewish member of Congress over claims of committing genocide because he's Jewish. See, it's just anti-Zionism, right? That's what they always say.
6: Oh, like, yeah.
8: Well, yeah.
7: Well, the coffee shop shared a photo of Democrat Representative Dan Goldman getting coffee there, then publicly said he's not welcome. They refunded the coffee. They're like, we don't want your business here. Well, the DOJ has rightfully opened a civil rights investigation into this. But Dan Goldman is still going on the attack against Trump. This was on CNN. It's ridiculous.
6: Okay.
9: But come on. We're better than this. And we need to be better than this. And we have to stop dividing ourselves so much and try to find the common ground and unify, especially within the Democratic Party, because the person who is inflicting so much damage on every New Yorker's lives on a day-to-day basis is not 6,000 miles away. He's in 1600 Pennsylvania Avenue. And that is who the enemy is that we all need to unify to stop.
6: Right, because he stopped serving you coffee.

0: coffee because of your support of Israel.
1: Right.
0: Got it.
2: Yeah. No, the call is coming from inside the house, dude. And
0: yeah.
2: He's like, yeah, we all need to just get along. Sorry. They don't like Jews. There's a significant portion of the Democrat Party that just does not like the Jews.
0: 100%.
1: And why would that block of voters continue to support them?
2: Which
1: they've always been voters? The Jewish. I mean, that's always been pretty much an ironclad Democrat, coalition.
2: I think it's starting to fraction.
1: I mean, I would think it would shift considerably right now.
0: Even so, in New York, will it matter?
1: Yeah, I don't know. Who knows? They elected Mondami, for crying out loud.
0: That's what I'm saying.
1: Who knows?
0: Well, that's the other thing, is as he's saying this, there's an election today.
2: Yeah.
0: And he's got a Mondani-backed candidate going against him.
1: He's got a full slate.
0: So he's still got to be like, this was terrible. I can't believe this. But Trump bad?
2: Right.
0: Please vote for me. It's just so weak. By the way, that coffee shop, too, Poetica Coffee. I'm not even joking, dude. They brag about their radical hospitality.
2: Yeah.
1: What does that mean?
0: Well, it's rooted in the Uzbek tradition where the guest is sacred. The books are unbanned and the door is open to everyone. Unless you support the Jews.
2: Right, unless you're Jewish.
0: And then out and no coffee for you. Wow.
1: Mm.
0: And then they even said on social media, Poetica, too bad we didn't recognize you right away, or we would have turned you away. We issued you a refund. We don't need your money. It's probably coming from AIPAC anyways. Enjoy your loss on Tuesday. Don't ever come back to Poetica. Yeah.
1: I wonder if you just refuse service to Muslims, how that would go over.
2: Oh, gosh.
0: Good luck.
2: The problem with that is that there's maybe somebody in that crowd who will come and cut your head off.
1: Yeah.
0: It could be. Assistant Attorney General Harmeet Dillon said, federal law prohibits public accommodations such as coffee shops from discriminating against patrons based on their race, religion, or national origin. These actions are not only reprehensible, they're potentially illegal. So the Civil Rights Division opened the investigation, and there you go. By the way, Goldman also said, I'm sorry to see this post, Poetica. The barista could not have been nicer to my 7-year-old daughter and me, allowing her to use the bathroom even though we had not purchased anything. I made sure to buy a coffee in return for her kindness. I hope you at least make sure she gets the tip she deserved. Ooh. Boy, oh boy.
1: Well.
0: Other news. Major League Baseball looks like has walked themselves back a little bit, Scotty.
1: From the Pride Night stuff?
0: Yeah. They had threatened several San Francisco Giants players over Bible verses that they marked on their Pride Night caps.
1: Yeah.
0: Saying, okay, we're not going to fine or discipline anybody. Because Josh Hawley, the Republican senator from Missouri, sent that letter to the commissioner, Rob Manfred. So Manfred responded saying, hey, first of all, the Giants were at fault here more than Major League Baseball. Okay. I'm not joking.
1: Oh, my gosh.
0: He said, by warning the Giants players that they may not include Bible verses on their caps in the future, Major League Baseball was not discriminating or chastising those players based on their religious beliefs. Rather, Major League Baseball was enforcing, with only an oral warning, a long-standing, collectively bargained rule that keeps uniforms clean and avoids controversy. Okay?
1: Okay.
0: Except they have the Pride Night uniforms. Ridiculous, but that is chosen by the team, not an individual player, is what they're getting at. They're saying, unfortunately, this was Manfred. This year, the Giants' communication with players was inadequate and not clear. Some players apparently did not understand that they had the option to wear their normal uniform and elected to add messages to their hats bearing the Pride logo as a result.
2: See, it's not that we were trying to force them to do anything. They just misunderstood.
0: Yes.
2: Uh-huh.
0: Goes on to say, after the game had concluded, my office issued a routine oral warning about the uniform policy violation. Unfortunately, it was issued before we became aware of the Giants' lapse in communication.
2: Oh, my God.
0: They just bust them, man.
1: Unreal.
0: The players were neither fined nor disciplined, nor will they ever be. So there you go. Well, and you had different sports outlets criticizing the players. You've missed the point.
1: Oh, I know.
0: Of Pride Night, it's supposed to be inclusive. And here you're quoting Genesis that, you know, the rainbow is a sign from God to people. I'm not going to flood the earth again. How dare you bring that into Pride Night?
2: Right.
0: What a joke.
1: What a joke is right.
2: I think it really just exposes their own insecurities about the whole thing.
0: I think so, too.
2: They know it's silly. They know it's stupid. And the moment somebody pushes back a little bit is, I mean, all of a sudden, they're like LeBron James. They're just flopping all over the place.
0: Yeah. So does Major League Baseball still have hate Scott?
2: Yes, Major League Baseball definitely hates Scott and hates everything about him, his cats, his wife, his daughter, his granddaughters, everything.
3: They hate you. They hate God. They hate children. And damn them to hell.
0: Yes. It's always one of your favorites, isn't it? Always. I will stop playing that Alex clip the moment you stop laughing at it, because it kills me every time.
1: It's you doing the sound, too. It's funny.
0: That part? Okay. It's time. We do this a couple of times a day. Go around the table. It may not be the biggest story out there, but it caught your attention. You want to bring it in. David, today, what's your story?
2: Well, a guy in Australia, he's 58 years old, Joseph McGrail Baitup. He is in the Guinness Book of World Records now. He has set the record as the world's loudest person. He is an honorary town crier, and he yelled the word now at 122.4 decibels.
0: Ready?
4: Yeah. My lords, my ladies and gentlemen, welcome to Canberra!
5: I'm telling you, my daughter's deaf now. No, there's no way that you can actually practice for it. You have to just keep it for the day, especially with the world record attempt. It took me 7 attempts just for one word, which was the word now, and my voice was shot for the next couple of days as well. It was husky. It was terrible.
0: It was husky.
2: Yes. Got to say, though, Guinness needs to apologize here and really reflect on a few things, because saying that he is the loudest person in the world, that is straight up Jasmine Crockett erasure, okay?
0: Oh, man.
2: Once again, she's been slighted by Whitey.
0: Never going to end, is it?
2: Mm-hmm.
0: Poor Jasmine. I think I had a clip of him actually saying it, too.
2: Oh, really?
0: If you can
1: take
0: it.
1: The word now?
0: I thought so.
1: Oh.
0: Let me look real quick.
1: Are we going to be able to do this without my headphones blowing up?
0: I think so.
1: Okay.
0: Let's see what this is. Is that the same clip or is this the different one?
4: No! Microphone! Sports car!
6: Can I please?
4: Yeah. Shave!
6: Can I have some eggs?
4: God bless Australia! And God save the king!
0: Yeah, that was pretty much it. Sounds awful, doesn't it?
1: Well...
2: It just sounds like one of those talking cats.
1: So I'm going to say a cat.
7: No.
0: One of those?
2: Yeah.
1: Well, you know, he hits those notes now, but when he gets older, it's going to be tough.
0: Yeah, it is. Like Robert Plant.
1: David Lee Roth or Vince Neil.
0: All right, Scotty, what do you got for your story?
1: Speaking of music, yesterday, a pioneer in the music world, Clive Davis, passed away at the age of 94, by the way.
0: Mm-hmm.
1: Clive Davis, now, if you don't know the name, he was a lawyer. He came out of law school, and his parents died when he was young, when he was a teenager. And he got himself into law school, and he ended up as a lawyer for Columbia Records in 1960.
0: Mm-hmm.
1: Well, by 1965, he was running a label.
0: Amazing.
1: His ascent was quick. Never learned how to play an instrument, didn't know anything about music, just what he liked. And he liked a broad array of music. Ended up working for at Columbia, signing Carlos Santana, Chicago, Earth, Wind, and Fire, Aerosmith, Springsteen. I mean, the list goes on and on. Then he formed his own label, Arista. He got canned from Columbia.
0: Oh, yeah.
1: Because he used some part of it was he used Columbia money to pay for his kids' bar mitzvah. And they found out about it. So that was one of the things he got booted for. And he was one of the first guys, too, that would go around to different radio stations around the country. That's when DJs could play their own stuff, whatever they wanted.
0: Mm-hmm.
1: And he might bring some goodies for them just to get them to play some records for them.
0: So he started all the payola stuff,
1: that
0: right?
1: That institution had a long, long life after that.
0: And you've benefited from it greatly.
1: Didn't it, Mr. Markley?
0: You got to do so much stuff. It's unbelievable.
1: Well, I have some friends in the record business, yes, that I have nothing to do with now. Yes. Disassociated now. But anyway,
0: The rock guys got some stuff, but not like the top 40 guys. Top 40 that guys was crazy.
1: Yeah, we got a lot of stuff. But at any rate, so he was sort of instrumental in all of this, launching the careers of Whitney Houston. He saw her when she was, 19 years old?
0: Yeah.
1: And went, yes, she needs to be signed to a record deal. Barry Manilow at his heyday. Grateful Dead. By the way, the Grateful Dead's biggest career in terms of record sales was done through Arista Records.
0: Well, with Touch of Grey.
1: Which Clive Davis ran, yeah.
0: That's right.
1: And so anyway, on and on the list goes, and it is amazing to me. He had no musical training at all. Didn't play any instruments, just had these great ears. He could just hear things.
0: Yes.
1: And also just the extent of it. I mean, he went from Aretha Franklin to Billy Joel to rappers, later. I mean, it was just it's wild.
0: Aerosmith named him in a song. A great song.
1: Did they?
0: Yeah, no surprise.
1: Okay. I guess they loved him. Everybody loved him that worked with him.
0: You don't know that song?
1: No, I probably do if I heard it.
0: Oh, it's an album cut. You wouldn't know it. You're right. A top 40 guy.
1: Yeah, we only played the hits.
0: Golly. Yeah. That's a great song.
1: I love Aerosmith.
0: That might be used as a bet on this show, and you didn't even know.
1: I probably didn't. No, it was.
0: Yeah, seriously.
1: Clive Davis was name checked, huh?
0: Yeah, in that song.
1: I'll be darned.
0: Yeah.
1: Anyway, long life, big life, and he did live a big life. And people talked about his Grammy parties. After the Grammys, he'd have these huge parties. And
0: yes.
1: Everybody went to him. Anyway.
0: Can I get to my story now? Are you just going to keep waxing all night on Clive Davis?
1: No, I could, but I won't.
0: I'll just make it quick. This was something. We had the whole story about, the Pride Nights with Major League Baseball. There's Pride Night in Minnesota. WNBA. The Lynx. And, I mean, there was a ton of people there. And here's the thing. They lost the game. And the coach, afterwards, was a little upset, thinking they should have won it for him. This is Cheryl Reeve being asked the question, and here you go.
7: Cheryl, one of the positives tonight was just the crowd, 11,600.
8: The crowd was amazing.
7: I mean, for a Pride night to get that type of crowd where the upper deck, every seat's filled, just...
8: We should have done it for the gays. We didn't get it done.
0: She was very upset. Should have did it for the gays. They lost the game.
1: That's a T-shirt, isn't it?
0: I was saying for the gays. Yeah, right. Maybe quote of the year. Hey, as far as a WNBA coach, there you go. That's what I was thinking. Okay, there's much to get to. You don't want to put your drugs in a bag labeled drugs if you're a criminal. No. Nimrod's in the news is coming up, and a news update in just a few. We're Markley, Van Camp, and Robbins, and you're listening to AM 1450 and FM 99.3 KNSI.
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0: All right. The Markley, Van Camp, and Robin Show. 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
2: 8 members of a North Texas Antifa terror cell received historic federal sentences today. These are the folks who ambushed the Alvarado facility, mm-hmm. ICE detention facility.
0: Yeah.
2: Prison terms ranging from 30 years to life in prison.
0: Good.
2: This was the first federal Antifa terrorism prosecution and convictions in U.S. history. The ringleader of it got 100 years in prison.
0: Just an idea, huh?
2: Yeah.
0: All right, we got to get to Nimrods. Here we go.
3: When the going gets tough.
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23: I love the poorly educated.
0: All right. Nimrods in the News. We go to Kentucky. 51-year-old Tricia Crowley and 48-year-old Damon Bennett facing felony charges. Why? Well, the car was parked in an, quote, employee spot. So an officer checked it out. They looked inside. They saw Tricia and Damon with a bag that said, I'm not joking, definitely not a bag full of drugs.
1: Well, why would they even search it then?
0: Yeah. Well, surprisingly, it was filled with drugs.
1: Huh.
0: Tricia also had a fake ID, and Damon, surprisingly, had some outstanding warrants. So all sorts of charges they're facing now. Definitely not a bag full of drugs. And that's Nimrods in the News.
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29: A renewed warning to Iran. I'm Lisa Brady, Fox News. President Trump saying moments ago the U.S. will have to finish the job if Iran isn't reasonable. But he also says he thinks Iran will do what they have to do.
30: The Iran economy has been crushed and their defense industrial base has been damaged so severely that it'll take them many years to rebuild. Many, many years. And now we're trying to work out a deal that's fair.
29: Sounding an optimistic tone about ongoing talks, even as Iran contradicts some of what the U.S. is saying, including an agreement to allow nuclear inspections to resume. The president speaking at a Mack Trucks plant in Pennsylvania, touting an economic agenda he says is spurring investment and creating jobs. Democrats say it's only costing Americans more money. On the 10th try, the U.S. Senate just passing a war powers resolution already passed by the House, aiming to block further military action against Iran without congressional approval, though it's considered largely symbolic without the force of law. Sentencing day for multiple protesters convicted in the shooting at a Texas immigration center. Center.
4: Eight individuals are sentenced to decades behind bars for last year's armed July 4th attack on the Prairieland ICE Detention Center in Alvarado, Texas, which resulted in a police officer shot in the neck. Alleged organizer Benjamin Song, who shot and wounded the officer, was sentenced to 100 years in prison. The seven others received terms ranging from 30 to 70 years. Prosecutors calling it domestic terrorism, calling the violence an attack plotted by Antifa operatives. But defense attorneys deny there were Antifa associations, insisting it was just a demonstration with fireworks before gunshots broke out.
29: Fox's Lillian Wu. It's the first Antifa-related sentencing after a Trump executive order designating the group as a domestic terror organization. Stocks finished lower, the Dow down 47 points at the bell after earlier gains. 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
5: KNSI News Time is 3:02. Chance of showers and thunderstorms with a high near 72 today. Your full KNSI forecast is on the way in moments. Good afternoon, I'm Jake Judd. A Stearns County Sheriff's Office bloodhound is being credited with helping rescue a missing 75-year-old man Monday evening in St. Cloud. The man, described as vulnerable due to his medical condition, had walked away from a medical facility in the 1900 block of CentraCare Circle. St. Cloud police responded around 5:10 with help from a Stearns County Bloodhound canine team who tracked the missing man through a wooded area and onto a steep bank of the Sauk River. The man was stuck. Officers and deputies pulled him to safety. He was taken to St. Cloud Hospital with injuries that were considered non-life-threatening. When former St. Cloud Mayor Dave Kleiss brings his trolley history tours back next month, riders will hear how the city's divisions played out as the nation entered the Civil War. Kleiss tells KNSI's Bob Hughes after what happened, some of the earliest settlers split the young city.
6: St. Cloud became a city in 1856. What happened, you know, a decade later? Civil War broke out, and you got an area that one of the three hamlets were some Southerners who left St. Cloud at that time, went back down to the South, Civil War, and then there were some folks that were prominent in Civil War history that were from St. Cloud.
5: The free tours are set for July 15th to coincide with America's 250th birthday. Registration is required. Learn more at knsiradio.com. The Sartell City Council voted to extend construction for phase one of its ongoing Mill District Trail project after hitting a snag due to soil and contract issues. According to City Administrator Anna Gruber, the trail's completion date is being pushed back to add last-minute touches.
7: There's some fencing that needs to be done, guardrail that needs to be done, cleanup. So we're just going to leverage that full construction season, get that phase one done, and then phase two construction will happen around the same time, which just extends that trail further to the north.
5: Despite this setback, Gruber said that phase two of the project is set to start on schedule. For more on these and other stories, visit knsiradio.com, where you can also cast your vote daily in our America 250 listener poll on the moments that shaped our nation. I'm Jake Judd, KNSI News.
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9: Cloudy this afternoon with thunderstorms likely. High of 72. Winds out of the south, 5 to 10 miles per hour. Mainly cloudy tonight. Chance of thunderstorms. Lows level off around 57. Sunshine mixed with clouds at times tomorrow. Chance of thunderstorms. High temperatures reach up to 73. I'm meteorologist Paul Trombley on KNSI. Currently, it's 61 degrees.
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0: The Markley, Van Camp, and Robbins Show. Jamie Markley, David Van Camp, Scott Robbins. Okay, David, you're forcing us to do this, turning to The View.
2: Yeah.
0: Oh, man.
2: This
0: ought to be good.
2: Well, the body cam footage of the arrest of Carmelo Anthony was released over the weekend, and along with the long-distance video of the moment, he murdered Austin Metcalf at that track meet.
0: Mm-hmm.
2: And, yeah, it doesn't really – it's hard to tell what was going on underneath the tent from the angle, mm-hmm. but if – you know, fearing for your life, I couldn't really suss that out because I would think, you know, there would be an obvious, like, melee going on if you're trying to claim self-defense, and wasn't that.
0: If you fear for your life, you run.
2: Yeah.
0: You're not afraid of the rain.
2: Yeah, right. So Sonny Hostin, though, on The View says, well, there's clearly self-defense at play.
0: Oh, is she an expert?
1: She's the worst.
13: We have to look at self-defense here because there seems to be two systems of justice at play in this country. And there have been for a very long time. I was part of the system, so I understand that, and I believe that to be true.
0: Mm-hmm.
13: In this,
0: okay, I'm going to stop right there for a second.
2: Yeah.
0: To me, it's like the way you have to look at someone like Sonny Hostin. She is the PR person at a firm, and that firm happens to be what, the Democratic Party for the most part?
2: Yeah.
0: Or left ideology?
1: Yeah, the far left part of the party, yes.
0: And so as a PR person, what do? You apologize to anything. You're grasping at straws. And you don't care if you get embarrassed.
2: Yeah.
0: You have to go out there and basically lie to people, if needed, with no shame.
2: Mm-hmm.
0: Because you're going to get paid handsomely for it. Mm-hmm.
1: And she does.
0: Yes, and as long as... Yeah. You just take off the whole hat that would say, hey, I just want to hear from reasonable people. That's not what these people are. They're just freaking PR people.
1: There's money in her racism.
0: Yeah, 100%.
1: Yeah.
0: I mean, this is their business.
1: Yeah.
0: Yes.
13: In this case, this young man, you heard him say, he put his hands on me, and I told him not to. This, the kid that died, and I have so much empathy for him and his family's loss. That kid was 200 pounds. This kid was 130 pounds. And so, and the other kid was also taller than he is. He was the only black kid under the tent. And he...
0: Okay, so there's a lie.
2: Yeah.
0: And tell me if I'm wrong. He called Metcalf a female dog, did he not?
2: Well, that, according to the non-white witnesses who were under that tent.
0: Yeah.
2: Who Sonny Hostin claims don't exist. And also, not that size has anything to do with this, but Carmelo Anthony is not 130 pounds.
0: Doesn't look like
2: it. He's like 165 or something like that.
0: Yeah. So think about any altercation you've been in or were about to get in with a dude a lot bigger than you, mm-hmm. intimidating, knowing he can take you no problem. Do you usually respond with, what are you going to do, bitch?
2: How much
0: personally, I don't.
1: Well, do you pull a knife and stab him?
2: Yeah.
0: Of course not.
1: Of course not.
0: Here she goes.
13: And the victim here had his twin brother with him, who was also a very large person. If you don't fear for your life, if you weigh 130 pounds, I weigh 130 pounds. Facing somebody that's 200 pounds, I would be terrified of that. I don't understand why self-defense was rejected by this jury.
0: Does she understand? Again, I'm killing my own. She's a PR person.
2: Yeah,
0: it's not supposed to make sense.
1: She understands.
0: Of course, she knows.
1: Yeah, she knows.
0: Jeez, that's
1: but
0: so
1: you
0: got to
1: make this argument, as ridiculous as it is.
0: Of course. All right, that was nice.
1: But somehow you're justified if the person is bigger than you to kill them.
0: Right, because I had no choice.
1: Right. You must kill them.
0: Right.
1: Because the bigger person's going to kill you first.
0: Mm-hmm.
1: Got it?
0: Yeah. Self-defense can't do it with this.
2: No.
1: No. If you've got a weapon, you have to use it.
0: Apparently so. It'll
1: carve somebody up, yeah.
0: All right, am I seeing this headline right? union president said returning to work 4 days a week is scary?
2: Yes.
0: That can't be.
2: Yeah, the state of California, they're telling some state employees, hey, you got to come back to the office, okay? It's been 6 years since COVID.
0: Right.
2: Okay, we'll meet you halfway, okay? Instead of a couple days a week, you got to come back 4 days a week. Okay.
0: Okay.
2: Well, apparently that's totally unfair. The union president, Anika Wells, tells KCRA there will be a huge problem in the state if they have to go to the office 4 days a week.
0: Oh, really?
2: Yeah.
0: Big problem, huh?
11: You know, I feel like there will be a mass exodus. I feel like the state needs to be ready for a mass exodus. We have individuals who I think have been teetering retirement who, you know, look at this 4 days a week when they've been doing their job efficiently in a hybrid schedule. We'll probably send them into a retirement in some cases.
0: Okay.
1: Opening up jobs for other people to fill.
0: Right. Right.
2: Mm-hmm.
0: What's wrong with that?
2: Yep.
0: Okay.
11: I also feel like individuals who took jobs and live more than 40 miles away may have to really look at whether or not they're going to be able to keep those jobs.
2: Yeah.
0: That's Did you life. Think it was going to last forever?
2: That's life, yeah.
0: Right.
1: 40 miles away. Like, that's across the state or something.
0: Well, a lot of people do that because they don't want to live in, you know, cities.
1: Yeah, I want to live longer.
0: Right. Okay, go ahead.
11: And so I think for families, like I said, there's the uncertainty can be a little scary. But nonetheless, I don't doubt that members where they have to will definitely do everything that they can to maintain their positions and to do the jobs that they were hired to do.
0: So what you're saying is that it's kind of scary, so they should plunge knives into the hearts of these people.
1: Yes, right. That's right.
0: If we're going with the Sonny Hostin theory. Okay.
1: Your boss is bigger than you.
2: I don't get it. They're like, yeah, well, there are a lot of people who've been doing their jobs efficiently. Well, maybe that's true in some cases, but obviously the state of California is looking at the data and saying, hey, we're not as efficient as we could be.
0: Right. I mean, yeah, and then you have a choice. And what, you think it's going to gain you favor by going out there and saying, this is really tough, this four-day a week thing?
2: I got to go to work 4 days a week? What?
0: Oh, no. That'd be awful. Happened to see this story, and farmer I know had just sent me a text saying, hey, you in for buying a cow again? I'm like, yeah, put me down. And then it's like, do you want a half, do you want a quarter, whatever it is. You know, we've talked about this before, because if you can get meat that way, you know, whatever the cost, sometimes you can get it cheaper, sometimes it's about the same, maybe you pay a little more. It is fresher. There's just no doubt about it.
1: Yeah.
0: And I saw this piece at Daily Wire, and it was written by Will Harris, who is the owner of White Oaks Pastures, a fourth-generation cattle rancher. So the headline grabbed my attention, what a cattle rancher knows about beef prices that consumers don't. I'm like, okay. Certainly been around farmers, you know, a lot in my life.
2: Mm-hmm.
0: I want to see this. And he writes, consumers, you know, feeling the effects of rising beef prices every time they walk in the grocery store. What many don't realize is those prices are the result of pressures that have been building on American farmers for decades. It's like, it's not just gas prices, this or that right now. It's a lot of different things. The U.S. cattle herd is at its lowest level in roughly 75 years.
1: Wow, no kidding.
0: Yes. It may sound like a simple supply and demand problem, but after more than 50 years in the cattle business, I can tell you it's more complicated than that. The shortage we're experiencing today didn't happen overnight. Years of rising operating costs, growing competition from imports, and industry consolidation have forced many ranchers to reduce their herd sizes or just leave the business altogether. And there are efforts underway to rebuild the nation's cattle herd, but it'll take time. And the rebuild's not a certainty. If the cow's gestation period is 9 months, then it takes another 2 years for that calf to reach slaughter. A herd rebuild is measured in years, not months. So he goes into details. I won't get into all of it. It's worth a read. But it is true, a lot of people have little knowledge of where their beef actually comes from, because current labeling rules can allow imported beef to be processed domestically and then marketed in ways that leave the consumer with an impression it was entirely produced in the United States when it wasn't. And that's one of the things they're asking for, is to have the mandatory country of origin labeling.
1: I would be more apt to buy something if I knew it was American beef.
0: And you knew...
1: Yeah.
0: For 100%, that's where it's from.
1: No, I would.
0: And you'd probably pay a little more.
1: Definitely would.
0: Yes. I think a lot of people would.
1: Yeah. I'm surprised it hasn't happened earlier.
0: Yes. greater transparency.
1: Yeah.
0: But, you know, he also talks about there are four major meatpacking companies that process the vast majority of America's beef, like 80%. The concentration has reduced competition, weakened the bargaining position of American ranchers, and placed significant influence over pricing and supply chains in the hands of a smaller number of companies. Mm-hmm. And so people don't understand that a lot of ranchers are not the ones setting the prices. Most are simply trying to stay in business while remaining largely at the mercy of a higher concentrated meatpacking industry. He says, I know because I lived it. And, you know, different people commenting on this were saying, yeah, if you know different farmers you can buy direct from, yeah, do it. It helps them stay in business. That is true. It's really interesting. So we'll see. He's saying this, don't look at this right now as so much a temporary rise in beef prices, but look at it as like a warning. Like we got to do some correction.
1: I don't want an IKEA steak if I can get a nice one made in Montana. You know?
0: Yeah, well, think about how it's also been demonized.
1: Well, yeah.
0: You know, it's killing the environment.
2: Yep.
1: Yeah.
0: Which is a load when you actually research that.
2: It's the cow farts, right? That's what they keep saying.
0: Oh, yeah. The methane. Oh, terrible. Speaking of meat, and you've mentioned this too, David, all the people that have come in from other countries for soccer, for the World Cup, are loving American restaurants.
1: Oh, yeah.
0: Have you heard this called the FIFA 15 now?
2: Makes sense.
0: Instead of the freshman 15?
1: Putting on 15 pounds.
0: 15
1: over
0: pounds.
1: Yeah.
0: Yes. Yeah, people loving, you know, whether it's the one you had yesterday, Texas Roadhouse, or Raising Cane's, Chipotle.
1: They're guzzling ranch dressing, too.
0: Yeah. Oh, the ranch dressing is a thing.
2: Yeah, do you see Kraft is actually making travel-sized ranch dressing packets now for the foreigners?
1: Good idea.
0: Really?
2: Like, yeah, so that the foreigners can take... I'm like, I don't think I've ever looked for ranch dressing when I've been overseas, but I did not realize that this was so much of an American delicacy.
0: Yeah. Well, they had some people talking about gaining weight in America.
12: It is nearly midnight in Boston, and we needed some food after we went to the pub. We got Raising Cane's to try. I went for the box combo meal. I'm actually so excited. I feel like I've seen so many people do mukbangs. Mmm. Oh my God, Mark, that sauce. Mm-hmm. Both is delish. It's almost like garlicky. The chips are really basic, but in the sauce, delicious. I had this back home. This would be like drunk food. Chips are basic. The sauce is delish, though.
0: Sometimes you need an interpreter.
1: Yeah, that's great.
0: But people are having a great time.
1: It is.
0: Yeah, you got to love that. Oh, my gosh. There's a new Waylon Jennings song.
1: Really?
0: Did you hear about this?
1: New?
0: There's stuff in the vault. It's been in the vault.
1: Wow.
0: I was kind of excited. Anyway, we got to get to the five stories that we're watching today and a news update straight ahead. We're Markley, Van Camp, and Robin. 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
4: The Markley, Van Camp, and Robbins Show. Thank you very much for being here. Jamie Markley, David Van Camp, Scott Robbins, and the five stories we're watching today.
5: One, two, three, four, five.
6: Okay, number five, the Supreme Court rules immigrants may lose green cards if they leave the country while facing criminal charges, even if they have not been convicted.
4: Okay.
6: Well, there you go. Don't leave the country while you're facing criminal charges. Yeah.
4: Probably not a good idea.
6: Number four, the Senate has passed the 21st Century Road to Housing Act. This cuts red tape for building new homes to try to boost inventory around the United States. It also restricts Wall Street from buying up single-family homes. It's expected to pass the House and then be signed by the president.
4: Okay.
6: Number three, a Biden-appointed judge, her name is Sparkle Suknanan, Kawawa, has blocked the Trump administration from using a Social Security database to verify voter eligibility.
4: Sparkle.
6: Sparkle.
7: Shingang.
4: Sparkle.
7: Shanga.
6: Yes.
7: Kawawa.
6: Yes.
4: Close.
6: Number two, President Trump says that 19 million barrels of oil flowed out of the Strait of Hormuz yesterday. And number one, eight Antifa terrorists who ambushed an ICE facility in Alvarado, Texas, and shot a police officer in the neck have been sentenced to a lengthy prison terms from 30 years to life. The ringleader of the attack got 100 years. The New Republic, a left-wing media outlet, described them as protesters. They were trying to kill people. That was the point of this.
8: Holy smokes.
6: Yeah. Those are the top five stories that we're watching today. 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
4: Okay, when a musical artist passes away, and they've got unreleased songs. Okay, maybe they're not finished yet. Mm-hmm. Somebody else is going to finish them. You think it's okay then they're released?
8: Yeah, why not?
4: Okay. Some people would argue, well, there's a reason it wasn't finished because they didn't like it. Now somebody else is trying to profit off of that.
8: Yeah. It's all right.
4: Okay.
8: I mean, I want to hear it. I mean, who doesn't want to hear it if you're a fan of the artist, for crying out loud? Yeah.
4: Yeah, because the artist is not going to get judged on it.
8: No, they're not going to make any more music.
4: No. Waylon Jennings' son, Shooter, has been making sure unheard songs from his dad's vault see the light of day. The second installment is coming out. It's a project called Diamonds. And so the title track was released. And I'm like, oh, well, I want to hear this. I'm sure you at least want to hear a little part, right?
8: Yeah.
4: Okay. By the way, Glenn Campbell's on this, too.
8: Oh, wow.
4: Doesn't sing, but he plays guitar. You don't hear the guitar here, but here's a little sliver.

0: And I see the smile on both of your faces, which is exactly what happened to me when I heard it. I'm like, man, that's really cool. That was done in 1978. By the way, and I feel bad if I don't play a little bit of Glenn Campbell's guitar playing, because Glenn Campbell, if anything, an underrated guitarist.
1: Oh,
0: I mean, really, really good.

0: back by Kenzie. Oh, man, I cannot wait to play that for my dad.
1: Yeah, that part,
0: my dad was a big Waylon guy. That's where I heard all that Waylon Jennings stuff.
1: Yep, good stuff.
0: Yeah, that was pretty cool. So, yeah, that whole album is coming out. That's just one song.
2: That's exciting. That's cool. I mean, for a guy like that, I think that's awesome.
0: This is the Markley, Van Camp, and Robin Show.
1: I like Shooter stuff, too. I like a couple of Shooter songs.
0: I saw him live in concert.
1: Really?
0: Yeah.
1: I got the first CD he put out.
0: It was all right.
1: Yeah.
0: You know, I didn't know all of his music. I knew a few tunes.
1: Yeah, fun. It's fun stuff.
0: Yeah.
2: Well, he made the song Walk of Life listenable. He did a cover of Dire Straits.
1: Yeah. Did he use the dee-dee?
2: Well, they had a fiddle do that, and it actually sounds like a human being wrote it instead of that monster Mark Knopfler.
0: Scott will hate it. And it seems like Mark Knopfler's a nice guy. I saw an interview, David.
1: Yeah, I think so, too. I think he's a pleasant
2: people
1: human
2: don't write
1: being.
2: Music like that. Sorry.
0: Okay. All right.
1: The Knopfler-Billy Joel project comes out. That's going to make you insane.
0: All right. What did the New York Times and Washington Post fail to cover? Even Mark Halperin can't believe it. Next.
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5: 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It's mostly sunny with a high near 78. Your full KNSI forecast is on the way in moments. Good afternoon. I'm Jake Judd. Last year's derecho is leaving Bemidji at high risk of wildfires. Last June, 120-mile-per-hour winds knocked out power for 50,000 people and downed 9 million trees. A year later, brush piles and fallen timber still cover the landscape around the city. Officials say the damage has turned parts of the area into a tinderbox, made worse by the moderate to severe drought conditions in that part of the state. Minnesota cities are running out of time and money to get the lead out of their drinking water. Lawmakers approved just $15 million for lead service line replacement statewide, which is a fraction of the $100 million requested by the Coalition of Greater Minnesota Cities. Governor Tim Walz originally had just $7 million allocated before lawmakers stepped in to more than double what he asked. Nearly 90,000 confirmed lead or galvanized lines across the state still need replacement. Leaving lines in place means lead leaches into drinking water, continually exposing the public to contamination. Locally, St. Cloud and Sauk Rapids are actively replacing lead and galvanized service lines as fast as they can through planned neighborhood reconstruction projects and funded municipal initiatives. Sartell and Waite Park have each completed theirs. Competition starts today for the 2026 Special Olympics USA Games in Minnesota. Thousands of athletes, coaches, supporters are in the state to compete on the national stage.

0: 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I'm Jake Judd, KNSI News.
1: This is a Bloomberg Money Minute. Another down day for Wall Street as the Dow lost 0.1%, the Nasdaq fell 2.2%, while the S&P 500 dropped 1.4%. SpaceX is set to raise $25 billion of bonds in five parts today in its debut bond offer and is paying a somewhat wide premium over treasuries to get the deal done. That's according to those familiar with the matter. Almost $90 billion of orders have reportedly poured in. Separate people knowledge of the deal say the greatest demand was for the deal's shortest dated and thus least risky tranche, showing concerns with SpaceX's cash flow. The U.S. government is offering $17.5 billion in financing to utility companies to order equipment for the construction of nuclear reactors designed by Westinghouse Electric. The Trump administration is looking to build 10 large conventional reactors across the country, with construction starting in 2030, with the goal of quadrupling nuclear power in the U.S. There are currently no nuclear plants in the process of being built in the country. Dan Schwartzman, Bloomberg Radio.
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3: When you need to know, your weather is on KNSI. Now your local forecast from the Hanson Paving Weather Center.
4: Cloudy this afternoon with thunderstorms likely. High of 72. Winds out of the south, 5 to 10 miles per hour. Mainly cloudy tonight. Chance of thunderstorms. Lows level off around 57. Sunshine mixed with clouds at times tomorrow. Chance of thunderstorms. High temperatures reach up to 73. I'm meteorologist Paul Trombley on KNSI. Currently, it's 61 degrees.
5: 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The Markley Van Camp and Robbins Show. Thank you so much for being here. I'm Jamie Markley, the Gen Xer. David Van Camp is the millennial on this show, and then the sexy boomer. He's loved, he's cherished, Scott Robbins.
6: Yeah.
5: Mark Halperin. I have respect.
6: I love Mark Halperin.
5: For Mark Halperin. I mean, at least as a journalist. It almost pains me to say that. I don't know about him as a guy. He had that rubbing thing going there for a while. That was not cool.
7: He was the weirdest casualty of the Me Too movement, I
6: would say. Well, he went to the anti-rubbing classes, and he's reformed now.
5: For those that don't know, he would rub against female.
7: Rub up against crotch.
6: Yeah, like
7: females.
5: Little... While being excited.
6: Yeah. Apparently, yes.
5: Was the word.
6: Yes.
5: Golly. If you're one of those ladies' husbands, don't you just come in there just like, hey, Mark, come on. Boom!
6: Yeah. Yes.
5: He'd be rubbing up.
6: Yeah.
5: Anyway, he
6: had those issues, but he seems to have overcome.
5: It seemed like he reformed himself. He went independent, and he doesn't really seem to side with one side or another, but kind of common sense, usually.
6: He's a member of the ARA, Anti-Rubbers of America.
5: Maybe.
6: Yeah, he joined the club.
5: He was talking about what Tulsi Gabbard unleashed the other day, which was, you know, different information that implicated Anthony Fauci for lying to Congress, basically, and knowing all about what really happened with COVID, and then weaponizing the Biden administration to go after people and silence people. And as we talked about it the other day, the question was, well, will it get covered in legacy media? And this is Halperin talking about it.
8: Ladies and gentlemen, New York Times, Washington Post, Wall Street Journal, Meet Me at Camera 2. It is an outrage. This is the Senate-confirmed director of national intelligence making extraordinary serious allegations about arguably the biggest story of the last 50 years.
9: Yep.
8: China caused, and if this is correct, China caused a worldwide pandemic that resulted in incalculable

0: unacceptable human and economic loss. And here the United States government is saying that the role of someone who the left considers to be a hero was extensive and extraordinarily deleterious to the interests of the United States. And as best I can tell, you're not covering it, New York Times and Washington Post. Even if you want to knock it down, even if you want to do serious reporting and say the Gabbard report is flawed, how there could not be a word about this that I've seen, maybe I missed it,
1: nope.
0: it's just extraordinary.
2: It is. Yeah. And again, that's the world we live in right now. Mm-hmm. Where you're hoping that if someone thinks differently than you, maybe they're getting at least the sum or the same information, yeah. Some of the same information. I mean, things will get slanted one way or another, but what legacy media has chosen to do with so many stories is just not cover it.
3: Yeah. Right.
2: And it's amazing. And then you try to tell people about it that maybe don't share the same sort of politics you do. Like, well, at least we could agree on this. And they'll tell you, I never even heard that story.
3: Mm-hmm.
2: And you're shocked. Never heard the story.
3: Right.
2: Yeah. And it's people that follow news. It's not like, well, it's my music buddy. That, you know, he hasn't heard a news story in 3 years because he just doesn't pay attention to it. It's not those people. No, ones that actually follow news that just don't hear stories that are huge stories like that.
3: Yep. Or they can tell you all about the reflecting pool.
2: Oh, of course.
3: Yeah.
2: Yeah.
4: The opening story on all the news shows today.
2: Was the pool?
4: That stupid pool story.
2: Unreal.
4: Yeah.
2: I mean, yeah, I know ABC yesterday.
4: They got John Carl taking water samples.
3: Yeah. Everybody's doing it, man. It's a big time for pool guys, though. I'm proud of those guys.
4: Yeah. But let the professionals handle it, not John Carl.
2: Well, who best cover any story?
3: Yes.
4: He's got his little vial of...
2: Of course he does.
4: ...pond water in his hand.
2: Yeah. And the whole thing is what? Trump wants it to look good for the 4th of July, the 250th celebration.
4: That was
2: huge deal.
4: That was it.
2: Yeah. There was a great piece, by the way. Daily Wire, this dude that's right around my age, wrote it, talking about 1976, and he was a kid. And what a huge deal the 200th anniversary was. Much more so than what the 250 is. Mm-hmm.
3: It's
2: because you have so many people that hate the country, inside the country now.
3: They do, and... It did not
2: used to be that way.
3: No, it's kind of sad to me that, like, even with... So there's been some vandalism happening at the reflecting pool.
2: Mm-hmm.
3: Would it kill somebody like, I don't know, Chuck Schumer or any high-profile Democrat to just go out there and just give a quick statement that's like, hey, guys, knock that off, please. Just to say... I'm not saying that anybody's brain dead enough to go and try to... What, root for algae or something? is going to listen to anything that Chuck Schumer said. But it just seems like it would cost you absolutely nothing to be like, hey, this is a national monument. It's a very one of the most visited national parks in America. Just knock that off. We can have our political differences, but we really don't need to be doing this.
2: Yeah, no kidding, man.
4: And then all of a sudden they're worried about cost.
3: Yeah, right.
2: Yeah.
4: People don't care about the cost of anything.
2: No. No, they do not. Jeez. By the way, before we totally move off of this...
4: Maybe if you let illegals swim in it.
2: Well, they said earlier, but what about the poor children that swim in it?
4: Oh, I know.
2: I know.
4: What children?
2: Okay. Unreal.
4: All right.
2: Before we move off the whole COVID thing and Fauci, David, did you happen to see what Mays put out on X?
3: I did not.
2: Okay. I grabbed this audio earlier. I forgot about it.
3: Yeah.
2: He said, I made a lot of videos about the pandemic. I think this is the best one. It was done by Grabian.
4: 100% agree. Yeah. Yep.
2: And it captures the insanity really well. It's a 4-minute clip. We're not going to play all of it.
4: Oh, but it's good, man.
2: But it will give you at least an idea of the insanity we all went through that it seems like a lot of people have forgotten.
5: President Trump wrote on Twitter, don't be afraid of COVID. Don't let it dominate your life. Don't let it dominate your life?
6: In terms of responding to a comment like that, it's gross.
5: It's okay to be afraid of COVID, and it's okay that it's dominating your life.
7: Everyone should be afraid of COVID.
8: You shall know the truth, and the truth shall set you free.
9: I can't come in, Mom. It's because of this flu thing.
2: And then it's this video of this woman looking at her mom through the window.
4: God, it was terrible.
2: Saying she can't come in to visit her.
4: Yep.
2: And there's spliced in, people can't go visit people that are dying. because of this.
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14: 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Are you vaccinated?
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16: We're going to trust science. We're going to trust the experts.
17: Parents who say, well, I need to do my own research. Makes you think of that cartoon I saw of the tombstone that said, I did my own research.
2: Oh, yeah. They do a whole thing on doing
18: Republicans have given research. Their voters license to believe whatever they want to believe.
12: Heard somebody saying.
2: Not bleed. Believe.
4: I thought I said bleed.
2: I know. Sharpton always has trouble with the teleprompter.
3: How dare you believe what you want to believe.
2: I know. You can't do that. And it just goes on. I mean, it's worth it. Man, I know we got to move on. But
4: that is so good, though.
2: It really is.
4: The apologies never came.
2: No.
4: From any of those yahoos.
2: No.
4: None of them.
2: Nope.
4: Yeah.
2: It's that time. Do it a couple of times a day. Go around the table. May not be the biggest story out there, but it caught your attention. David, what's your story here?
3: All right. Well, the Trump administration has a plan that would charge legal immigrants seeking U.S. citizenship $570 more in application fees while eliminating the waivers and fee reductions for low-income applicants. And they're saying, hey, this is necessary in order to fully recover the cost of adjudicating and processing applications for U.S. citizenship. Well, as CBS News puts it, you know, they're MAGA-coded. That's what we keep getting told. They say, critics say it's yet another barrier for legal immigrants seeking American citizenship. Okay, but the waivers and fee reductions for low-income applicants, it's a welfare program to get you to be a U.S. citizen. Why would we do that?
2: It makes no sense. Because so they can vote for Democrats.
4: Yeah, right. Are we competing against another country? We've got to really, you know, juice it up a little bit to get people to come here.
2: Right, yeah.
4: No.
2: What's your story,
4: Scott? Brain dead. My story today involves a baseball player. His name is Jazz Chisholm Jr. Maybe you've heard of him. He's the New York Yankee shortstop. Mm-hmm. He made headlines. He played the fifth inning last night with a blow pop in his mouth.
2: This is after he took one in the sack last week.
3: Yeah. Right.
2: He fouls that pitch, boom, right up under him.
4: Ooh. Yeah.
3: Yeah.
2: So blow pop, huh?
4: He's got a blow pop in his mouth the entire half inning. He's playing shortstop. And people are like, well, what is going on here?
3: Seems like a choking hazard there.
4: Right, exactly. Children do not do this. I mean, did Aaron Boone, the manager, say, hey, listen, blow pops are fine if you guys want to put one of those in? Now, other people have said today they're personally not going to be happy until Jazz takes a hot dog out of his back pocket and eats it between pitches. That would be great.
3: He's walking in there, he's got like a big gulp.
4: Yes, right. Just sets it down between pitches.
2: Do you think he shouldn't do it?
4: I know he shouldn't do it.
2: Okay,
4: that's dumb. You're gonna what would happen if he did have a close play and he did shove that thing down his throat?
2: Yeah, it wouldn't be good. I'm just thinking there are guys, man. You used to have a big wad to chew.
4: Well, yeah.
2: I mean, you got a rough play. You're going to swallow some of that.
4: You are, and you're going to become violently ill after that. Yeah.
2: Just thinking, man.
4: Yeah.
3: Probably by the analytics, he's like, hey, these hitters never put one in play over to my side of the field. I'm just,
2: yeah. Who knows?
3: Whatever.
4: I don't know.
3: Blow weird. Pop away.
4: He's out there with blow pop, going back and forth between the cheeks.
2: For my story, I happen to see this. We just heard about all about the science from that clip, the COVID clip. Oh, you got to trust the science, yeah. Trust the science. Well, there's research done about this stuff all the time. And a new study says that humans evolved to pay close attention to danger. And we know that, the whole fight or flight sort of thing. But in our lives today, that instinct is being overwhelmed by an endless supply of bad news from around the world. Because most people have it on their phone. It's not just on cable news. I mean, it's with you everywhere you go. And it's not like a uniquely American thing. It's a whole global struggle. And 40% of people worldwide say they at least sometimes or often avoid news. In the United States, it's like 42%. Some other countries like Bulgaria, Croatia, Greece, it's over 60%. Really interesting. But the reason a lot of people do it is because news puts them in a bad mood. They feel overwhelmed or powerless to act. And in some cases, it leads to real-life arguments that they also just want to avoid. Mm-hmm. But they're also saying, well, people also don't want to be less informed and aware. So you have to get trusted sources and limit, you know, your intake to what you can handle.
4: Right.
2: And we, of course, suggest listening to these three Jamokes.
4: Yes.
2: Right. So we'll tell you what you need.
4: Yes. Right.
2: But we don't take it all too serious. We've got to have some fun.
4: Got to.
2: Someone's like, you know, you guys laugh too much, and you talk about things that are not newsworthy enough. We're not going to change.
4: Well,
2: we got to do what we do, or we'd all go nuts.
4: News, we're talking about people protesting algae today. I mean,
2: for algae.
4: Right.
2: Not against that.
4: They're paid to,
2: yes,
4: to protest for algae.
2: Yes.
4: How are we supposed to take that? Dower?
2: Well, and our theory is laughing at idiots is good for the soul.
4: Exactly.
3: Yes, it is. Yeah.
4: Sometimes it's low-hanging fruit, and it just begs to be hit.
2: Of course.
4: Yeah.
2: Well, as an example, you drop your sunglasses into a toilet, you don't go in after it and then fall in.
4: Oh, see?
2: Nimrod's in the News is coming up, and a news update in just a few.
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12: News update, David Van Camp.
13: You know, a really sad story in Montreal yesterday. Oh. I'm sure you've seen the footage of this where a gunman opened fire and killed a police officer. Another civilian died. It does kind of look like the female cop shot him on accident. But, yeah, just a terrible thing. Well, his manifesto's out, and, yeah, he's an incel communist revolutionary who hates the Jews.
12: Yep, unfortunately, not a surprise, just terrible. More on that later. We got to get to Nimrod's wild one.
11: When the going gets tough.
15: Damn it, this is too hard.
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12: All right. Nimrod's in the News. We go to Shaver Lake, California, where a dude dropped his sunglasses into this vault toilet at this California campsite, tried to get the sunglasses, and fell into the vault. Yes, first responders were called to Camp Edison. And, oh my gosh, yeah, he had fallen into the waterless, non-flushing toilet while trying to grab the sunglasses. Oh, goodness. Here's a cop.
17: They advised that the subject had fallen into the chemical storage tank. Law enforcement, Camp Edison staff, fire personnel responded. We were able to safely get him out, decontaminate him.
12: Yeah, it took a while. And that's Nimrod's in the News. We're Markley, Van Camp, and Robin. 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
0: Congress sends a message to the president. I'm Lisa Brady, Fox News. The U.S. Senate passing a war powers resolution on the 10th try. It already passed the House and is aimed at blocking more military action against Iran without approval from lawmakers, though it's considered largely symbolic. Four Republicans voting in favor of the resolution, including Kentucky's Rand Paul. But he tells Fox Business he stands with President Trump on diplomacy.
1: I think they will trade their nuclear program because they have been thoroughly decimated. I don't think they're excited about it, but I think ultimately they will trade their nuclear program. And I think their enriched uranium, there's never been a better time than to have it removed from the country than now.
0: The Senate vote was 50 to 48 with two Republican senators absent and one Democrat, Pennsylvania's John Fetterman, voting against it. President Trump insisting talks with Iran are going well and that his economic agenda is spurring growth.
16: Right now, we have more factories being built, and I mean car factories, AI factories, factories of every type, than we've ever had in the history of our country by three times.
0: Visiting a Mack Trucks plant in Pennsylvania, where he also urged voters to support Congressman Ryan McKenzie, an incumbent Republican being challenged by Democrat Bob Brooks. In primaries today, two incumbent House Democrats are facing progressive challengers, backed by New York City Mayor Zoran Mamdani.
19: What we see in these candidacies is a referendum on whether the kind of leadership we have is the one that is serving the people of the city.
0: The self-proclaimed Democratic Socialist says not just more Democrats, but better ones should be elected. Several House races on the New York ballot, along with another in Utah. Voters are also settling the fall candidates for governor in Maryland and in South Carolina, where both Republicans in a runoff race now have President Trump's support. 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
24: KNSI News Time is 4:02. Chance of showers and thunderstorms at the high near 72. Your full KNSI forecast is on the way in moments. Good afternoon, I'm Jake Judd. A federal judge is dismissing six grand jury subpoenas against Minnesota state and local government office officials, which include Governor Tim Walz and Minneapolis Mayor Jacob Frey. Chief U.S. District Court Judge Patrick Schlitz, who was appointed by President George W. Bush, ruled that the subpoenas were retaliatory and unlawful. He added that the action was designed to coerce Minnesota officials into cooperating with Immigration and Customs Enforcement agents after those officials sued to block Operation Metro Surge. A St. Cloud man has been convicted in a 2024 shooting outside an apartment complex that left the victim with a bullet lodged in his spine. A Stearns County jury found 28-year-old Laura Titiang Puak guilty of first and second degree assault following a four-day trial. In October of 2024, investigators say Puak fled the state and was arrested several days later in Des Moines. Sentencing is set for August 6th. The Sartell St. Stephen Sabres archery team walked away with high honors from last week's National Archery and the school's program championship. The championship was held at Ocean Event Center in Daytona Beach, Florida, and saw several students earn seven personal best scores and six top 10 finishes across multiple divisions. Assistant coach Jess Brzezinka spoke to KNSI News about some of the team's most impressive accomplishments.
25: Coming out and seeing one kid shooting 17 points higher than ever, one kid finally getting his 290 that he's been working for all season, another kid just coming in off of a bad bullseye but turned that attitude around and shot and got first place as well.
24: Her husband, head coach Bob Brzezinka, similarly added that the competition results left him feeling impressed and moved. Brzezinka noted that even though the archery program is only 4 years old, seeing the team compete on the national stage is nothing short of incredible. Check out the score list at knsiradio.com. For more on these and other stories, visit knsiradio.com, where you can also cast your vote daily in our America 250 listener poll on the moments that shaped our nation. I'm Jake Judd, KNSI News.
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11: When you need to know, your weather is on KNSI. Now your local forecast from the Hanson Paving Weather Center.
3: Chance of thunderstorms tonight. Otherwise, mainly cloudy skies expected. Lows dip down to about 57. Southerly winds around 5 miles per hour. Sunshine mixed with clouds at times. Tomorrow, chance for storms, high of 73. Lows dip down to about 51. Tomorrow night, chance of thunderstorms. I'm meteorologist Paul Frombly on KNSI. Currently, it's 62 degrees.
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13: President Trump in Reading, Pennsylvania, taking questions from reporters. And he was asked about Republican critics of this ongoing Iran negotiation, because there are a lot of people saying, hey, wait a minute, you know, you're dropping all these sanctions on their oil sales. I understand you want to get, you know, more oil to the market, but at the same time, you're kind of rewarding this regime, and they haven't made any changes. Any substantial changes, at least right now.
12: Right.
13: Anyway, he reacted to that.
27: What will you say to allies of yours like Senator Cruz, who's been critical of the Iran deal?
28: Well, I think anybody that's been critical of it has to be educated, even if they're friends of mine. Because we have Iran in a position that nobody's ever had. This should have been done for 47 years by other presidents. And we have Iran in a position where their military has been totally wiped out. Their leadership has been wiped out. Their radar has been wiped out. Everything's been wiped out. They have not a good negotiating position. But despite that, and money that will be taken out of Iran is going to go to our farmers to give corn, soybeans, wheat to Iran, because they have a hunger problem. They have a food problem. They have a medicine problem. They got a lot of problems. And they have an inflation. Their inflation now just hit 300%. So they have a lot of problems.
12: So what's your take on that, Scotty?
14: Well, I mean, I'm not surprised by anything. I mean, he bites back, and he bites back with facts. Here's the deal.
12: Yeah.
14: And they're in a really precariously bad position right now. I don't think anybody, not everybody's not going to be happy with any outcome of this right now. But I'll give them the benefit of the doubt. I'll say, okay, well, you know, I mean, I wasn't happy with it either.
12: I don't even know that it's over.
14: It's not, because they go at the 60-day thing where, you know.
12: Yes.
14: Again, I mean, what happens at the end of 60 days?
12: Not sure.
14: I don't know.
12: Not sure.
14: Yeah, are they going to let the inspectors in? Or they? I mean, you know, there's a lot of questions.
12: Well, it's not just that. I don't know if Trump has something else planned.
14: And he might.
12: Right. And you just don't know.
14: I mean, getting the Strait of Hormuz open was important for him politically.
12: Yes. And I wonder how much of this right now, from him saying, you know, at one time, unconditional surrender is what we're looking for.
14: We're going to get it.
12: Okay. So was that just part of the art of the deal at the time? It's like, you know, bombastic words.
13: Yeah.
12: To scare them at that particular time, but he didn't really mean it. You never really know with Trump.
14: No.
12: And a lot of times, that can work to your advantage with your adversaries, but at the same time, for your supporters, they don't even know what to think.
14: What about their nuke program?
12: I mean, honestly, that's just part of it.
14: You don't know, and it's like the nuke program. Is it over? Yeah. Is it done?
12: Well, they're going to tell you it's done, maybe.
14: That's what I mean. I mean, are they going to allow this in? I don't know what the answer to that is.
13: I mean, to me, there's been one of the frustrating things, and it's not even Trump, but the like White House Twitter account and all that, the rapid response, all of these things. The way that they're lashing out at anybody who has questions or is critical of this, to mm-hmm. me, is kind of embarrassing. I understand you want to get your side out, but there are people who, in good faith, have been kind of critical of this. And when you lash out the way that they have, it's like, it just makes it seem desperate to me.
12: Yeah. And there are some people that are saying, man, it's going to hurt you in the midterms because you're not going to have the enthusiasm to go out and vote. Do you buy that?
13: No, I don't.
12: I didn't buy it either.
13: I think because, yeah, for people paying attention, there's a lot of concern about this, but most people are more concerned about the price at the pump.
12: Yeah.
13: And if that's just going up, up, up, that's the only thing that matters. I saw a poll, and I don't remember now if it was ABC or CBS. I think it was CBS, where it's like a majority of Americans on both sides of the aisle and independents as well, just kind of what was more important, you know, securing a fantastic deal with Iran or just getting this thing over with. And it was overwhelmingly getting this thing over with.
12: Right. Yeah. There's fatigue with it already.
14: Well, and with the American populace already, we know midterms, it's lackadaisical in terms of, you know, output and from the voters. I mean, you don't get that many. And number one. And number two, you know, you have to control the price because the price is all that matters. Because really what it comes down to is people vote for number one. That's them. What's their families, themselves, whatever.
12: Yeah.
14: It's a selfish way of looking at life, but that's the way it works.
12: Yes.
14: But, yeah. And so anyway, yeah, I think.
12: Unless you're in a situation like after 9/11.
14: Yeah, that's different. Yeah.
12: That's a different thing.
14: Oh, different. Much different.
12: But, you know, the time we're in right now.
14: Right, exactly.
12: Yeah. Prices mean a lot.
14: Well, I don't know what it would be like if 9/11 happened now.
12: Oh, with a good part of the country?
14: Yeah, I just don't know.
12: We'd be siding with the terrorists?
14: Yeah, exactly. I don't know. Well, there's people in power that would be siding with the terrorists.
12: I know. Yeah.
14: So,
12: and how did we get there, by the way? I know that could be a three-hour discussion.
14: It could be.
12: But if I'm to say, in a one-minute take, how did we get there?
13: Higher education.
12: Indoctrination, certainly a huge part of it.
14: Barack Obama.
12: How so?
14: His implementation of his ideology.
12: Which was what? Marxism, basically?
14: Yeah. I mean, it's just taken on now a life of its own, but...
12: Yeah, it's...
14: It was introduced at the time, and...
12: It's a huge movement, and...
14: It's out of
12: it's
14: control.
12: It's going to eat the country alive.
14: Well,
12: if,
14: unless people stand up to it, vote accordingly.
12: Yes. Yeah, it's going to take changing people's minds.
14: Marxist ideology, and I guess you could say him, and I guess you could certainly go to the education, too. Yes.
12: Yeah.
14: And that's been going on for what, David? 25, 30 years now? Yeah. The trickling of it?
12: Oh, yeah. Yeah, no doubt about it.
14: Into your kids, like grade school.
12: Yeah, if you don't watch it, depending on your school district.
14: Yeah.
12: Yeah. Okay, other news out there. Okay, there was this whole thing with The View and the Metcalf case in Texas and going back and forth, and now Metcalf's dad has talked about this.
13: Well, yeah, Sonny Hostin on The View said that Carmelo Anthony could have been acting in self-defense, or it looks like he was, when he murdered Austin Metcalf at that track meet, and said, well, he was much smaller than Austin Metcalf.
12: Oh, ridiculous.
13: Felt scared for his life and yada yada, all this excuse making. Metcalf's dad, he was on Fox News, and he's out from under the gag order, so he's speaking out.
12: Okay, roll it.
5: I really wish they wouldn't speak about it at all. Because, one, if that woman said that, she has no idea about the facts of the case, but she wants to spew her public opinion on a platform that reaches millions of people every day. Do I have that platform? No, but today I have a little platform to say what I'd like. She is completely wrong. And if they want to take me and call me and ask me to be on The View with them, I would gladly fly me up there and let me talk to all of you.
12: No, they won't do that.
14: No.
12: I can't see it. I would actually have respect for them if they did.
13: Yeah.
12: But I don't see that happening.
14: I still wouldn't have respect for him, but I wish they would.
12: Yeah. I mean, I would respect that decision. It would say something. I thought it was good that they actually put on J.D. Vance.
13: Yeah.
14: Yeah.
12: I mean, I like that.
14: A little surprising, yes.
12: Yeah. I mean, at least you get a chance to get some facts out there. That helps. Do you think, as far as CBS goes, because, you know, it's been this huge controversy, Barry Weiss takes over CBS News, and people are like, oh, it's MAGA!
13: Yeah.
12: Which she is definitely not MAGA, for crying out loud.
13: It is, man.
12: They're ridiculous.
13: They're chasing ghosts, man.
12: Yeah. Yeah, she's been on the left. But anyway, and they, it seems, have tried to be more in the middle. To me, it's still left. Mm-hmm. But it's not as far left as NBC, ABC, certainly not CNN or the PMS now. Mm-hmm. I don't know if you happen to see this. Their evening anchor, Tony DeCoppel.
13: Yeah.
12: He came out and said, hey, this whole thing with CBS News, Paramount, Scott Pelley getting fired, all right. that. It's not the experience I've had here as far as they're murdering right. the news or whatever that Mark. Or at Scott Pelley had said. Mm-hmm. Oh, dude, just to go back to that, it was an all-timer to me, what he said in the interview with the failing New York Times mm-hmm. with Smugwinch. It was unreal.
7: I want to actually start by just asking you how you're feeling in this moment.
8: Well, if we want to talk about it at an emotional level, the best thing that I can imagine in terms of describing it is that it's like your spouse was murdered.
12: That is still remarkable to me.
13: Yeah.
12: People getting fired at a job with new leadership is like your spouse getting murdered. What kind of nut says that?
13: Well, a guy who's been getting high on his own supply for a long time.
12: I guess.
14: Well, it's like your spouse being murdered.
12: I wonder. Anyway, DeCoppel, the evening anchor, said, you know, when they make comments like that, I pay attention, but I can only speak for what's happening on this side of the street, and it's not the experience I've had. Said, when it comes to Barry Weiss, she's the editor-in-chief. She runs a 9 a.m. meeting and has lots of ideas. When we like the idea, we use it. If we don't, and if it doesn't work for our show, we don't. Mm-hmm. Well, he's just sucking up to the bosses.
13: Right.
12: Even if you say, hey, I don't use all of our ideas, yeah. but it's been fine with me.
14: Do you think a lot of this might be the fact that this old guard, you know, it's like you talk to anybody, no matter what job they did, if it's with an insurance agency or whatever, they've been retired for 10 years or much older. Where they look at my day, we did this, and this, and it was fantastic. And they look back fondly on things, and
13: they're spoiled children.
14: Yeah,
13: that's what it kind of comes down to here.
14: The 60 Minutes crew.
13: Yes.
12: Yeah. Oh yeah,
14: but it's like nothing was back when I was starting. You know, this is the way we did it. And,
12: of course, the one thing DeCoppel said that, at least to me, shows that he understands the problem, because you had Scott Pelley in that interview talking about 60 Minutes, the most important show on television.
14: Right.
12: DeCoppel said, I think all journalism has a trust problem. If we were the yogurt industry and 70% of people didn't trust yogurt, it would be a crisis.
13: Right.
12: I think it's a crisis for journalism.
14: Yeah, great
12: like,
14: point.
12: Dude.
14: That's a great point.
12: You know, I may not agree with you politically, but we can agree on that. He sounds at least sane, for crying out loud. So yeah, they have that going for them. Oh, did you see the woman with the upside-down flag protesting get hit by the Dodge Challenger? We got to get to that. And the five stories we're watching today, straight ahead.
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0: The Markley, Van Camp, and Robbins Show. Jamie Markley, David Van Camp, Scott Robbins, and the five stories we're watching today.
1: Number five, the Supreme Court has ruled that immigrants may lose green cards if they leave the country while facing criminal charges, even if they have not been convicted. Don't flee the country when you're under indictment. That's a bad idea, especially if you're a guest. Anyway.
2: Unbelievable.
3: Yeah. Tears of rage.
2: Yeah, I'm sure.
1: The Senate, meanwhile, number four, has passed what's called the 21st Century Road to Housing Act. This is a pretty big deal. It cuts red tape for building new homes. They're trying to pump up inventory in the United States. And also restricts Wall Street firms or places some safeguards against Wall Street firms from buying single-family homes.
0: Good.
1: It is expected to pass the House. Number three, President Trump was asked about the Republican leader in the Senate saying he doesn't have the votes for the voter ID bill, the Save America Act. President Trump says, he needs to be a leader and go get the votes. That's what being a leader is about. We have to have proof of citizenship. Otherwise, we don't have elections, said the president. Number two, President Trump also said that 19 million barrels of oil flowed through the Strait of Hormuz yesterday. And number one, a big deal here. This is one that I'd love to. I can't wait to see if mainstream media actually covers this.
2: Okay.
1: Eight Antifa terrorists who ambushed an ICE facility in Alvarado, Texas last year. They shot a police officer in the neck during that. They've been sentenced to lengthy prison terms, ranging from 30 years to life. The ringleader of the attack got 100 years. Those are the top five stories that we're watching today. 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
2: You know, if they do cover it, it'll probably be, they were just trying to fight the Gestapo.
1: Right. It's the protest.
2: Some nonsense like that. You know that protest at Delaney Hall, New Jersey, the other day? You had this woman from Minnesota, because there's not enough protesting going on there. She traveled all the way to New Jersey on Father's Day to protest. And they were holding signs saying, you know, release the dads, close the camps.
4: Release the dads, close the camps.
2: Yes.
4: Yeah.
2: You're holding dads in there. Not nice. Well, all of a sudden, out of nowhere, it's holding this upside-down flag, you know, the sign of distress.
4: Mm-hmm. Yeah.
2: Dodge Challenger, out of nowhere, boom!
4: Saw that.
2: She's fine.
1: Mm-hmm.
2: According to reports, even from Visibility Brigade, who is the New Jersey-based activist group, said no, she's not seriously injured, but is not yet believed to have sought medical care. So does that mean a couple days later it's going to be,
1: Yeah, right.
4: Yeah.
2: Not quite sure. My hip! Don't know.
1: Don't stand in front of vehicles. All right.
2: Yeah. But she had her back turned. She didn't see it coming. That was the thing. And a lot of people thought, oh my gosh, this is going to be a major story. Here we go.
4: Have you been injured at a protest? Call our law firm.
2: Yeah. And sad news for you, Scott. It would have been sad, I guess, 30 years ago. I don't know if it's still sad. Madonna says she's not going to get naked anymore.
4: Jeez, thank God.
2: Well, you were big on that book when she put it out.
4: I wasn't big on the book. I knew the book was out. I don't know. What do you mean big on the book?
2: You talked about it. Oh, Madonna's going to be naked in this book. I mean, that was, 35 years ago?
4: That was a long time ago.
2: I know. Yeah.
4: Ugh. That was a long, long time ago. I remember it when it came out.
1: She's in that same league with Chelsea Handler. Put it away. We've seen it.
2: Who cares?
1: No.
2: New piece for Interview Magazine. She said, I don't want to be naked because everyone's naked. I want to do what people are not doing, which is thinking and wearing clothes.
4: Okay, that'd be a departure.
2: By the way, there was going to be a big biopic that she was working on, you know?
4: Mm-hmm.
2: But apparently after 2 years of writing and developing it with Universal Studios, they had a falling out over money. She said, I've had a huge life, so I needed a big budget. They couldn't get their heads around it. Then Netflix reached out about turning her life into a series, but she couldn't use her own script unless she bought it back from Universal, who are charging what she calls an extortionist price. So now she's just going back to music.
4: Oh, well.
1: And sitting around wearing clothes and thinking, apparently.
4: Yes.
2: This is the Markley, Van Camp, Robbins Show.
4: Do you remember the video "Justify Your Love"?
2: Oh yeah, it was like a big deal on Saturday Night Live.
4: And MTV wouldn't play it.
2: Yes,
4: you know, and
2: they couldn't.
4: I remember I was doing Top 40 then, and we had a promotion at a bar. We were going to show the video. It was packed, so we had to copy the video from the record company.
2: Okay,
4: so we just ran it.
2: Okay,
4: and the place was just jammed because nobody could see it. Right?
2: Oh gosh,
4: because MTV banned it and all that stuff. And so yeah, it was wild.
2: Yeah, boy, you poor soul. Come out tonight and watch the Madonna video. That was your job.
4: That was a big deal. Well.
2: Jeez. Okay, and you made fun of me for doing a world premiere of Point Break and having the whole theater filled.
4: Yeah,
2: well, I'll take Point Break over a Madonna video anytime.
4: I didn't spank her in the studio, though.
2: We got another story about you spanking people. Coming up. We're Markley, Van Camp, and Robin, and you're listening to AM 1450 and FM 99.3 KNSI.
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5: KNSI News Time is 4:30. Chance of showers and thunderstorms with a high near 72. Your full KNSI forecast is on the way in moments. Good afternoon. I'm Jake Judd. An early morning robbery at a St. Cloud gas station has resulted in felony charges against three men. Zachary Aaron Math, Tito Markell Smith Jr., Tyrell Deshaun Smith have been charged in connection with the robbery that occurred in the early morning hours of Saturday, March 28th. Surveillance footage allegedly showed the three men restraining and robbing a man inside the station with help from a currently unidentified fourth suspect. All three men later fled the scene with warrants issued for their arrest. Smith was eventually taken into custody, released on bail, and is due to appear back in court on July 10th. Aaron Math and Smith Jr. both remain at large. Authorities have not released any information on the whereabouts of the fourth suspect. It took a multi-agency effort to bring a missing St. Cloud man home safely Monday night. A 75-year-old man considered vulnerable because of his medical condition walked away from a medical facility on Central Care Circle around 5:10 p.m. St. Cloud police searched the area with help from the Sartell Police Department's drone team, the St. Cloud Fire Department, and a Stearns County Sheriff's Office bloodhound. The canine picked up the man's trail through the woods and found him stuck on a steep bank of the Sauk River. Crews got him out, and he was taken to the St. Cloud Hospital with non-life-threatening injuries. The D.B. Searle Building downtown St. Cloud has a surprising connection to one of the most famous events in American history, and it's one of the stops on former Mayor Dave Kleiss's returning trolley tour.
6: That D.B. Searle's building, D.B. Searle, was in Ford's Theater when Abraham Lincoln was killed. He was a friend of Abraham Lincoln.
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0: Universal Business carries packages for a wide array of industries and consumers around the world. SpaceX raised $25 billion of bonds in five parts in its debut bond offer while paying a somewhat wide premium over treasuries to get the deal done. The company's bonds paid enough yield to attract almost $90 billion of orders. The greatest demand, though, was for the deal's shortest dated and thus least risky tranche, showing concerns with SpaceX's cash flow. SpaceX shares rose by almost 1%. Dan Schwartzman, Bloomberg Radio.
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2: 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Now your local forecast from the Hanson Paving Weather Center.
3: Chance of thunderstorms tonight. Otherwise, mainly cloudy skies expected. Lows dip down to about 57. Southerly winds around 5 miles per hour. Sunshine mixed with clouds at times. Tomorrow, chance for storms, high of 73. Lows dip down to about 51. Tomorrow night, chance of thunderstorms. I'm meteorologist Paul Trombley on KNSI. Currently, it's 62 degrees.
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5: The Markley, Van Camp, and Robbins Show. Jamie Markley, David Van Camp, Scott Robbins. Okay, got the Robbins trifecta coming up in a few. News update, David Van Camp.
6: Roger Waters is nothing without David Gilmour. Oh, sorry, that was a different conversation we were having.
5: Yeah. It was. Yeah, I don't disagree. And I never spanked anybody on any radio show.
6: Scott,
7: you know, you reminded
5: Scott,
7: me.
5: Scott Robbins' partner did.
7: Yes, he did. God rest his soul.
5: Mm-hmm.
7: Yes, I thought you did, but you, now I realize you didn't now.
5: Yeah.
7: And he was very pure, your thoughts were, too.
5: Well, I'm not going to say that. But anyway, we got to get to a news update.
7: I do.
5: What is the news update?
7: Awful strippers. Yeah. I just keep them away from him.
6: Yeah. President.
5: Oh, your partner?
7: Yes.
5: Oh, yeah. Anyway.
6: President Trump was asked about the Senate Majority Leader, John Thune, saying that we don't have the votes for the Save America Act. Here is the president reacting to that.
8: Well, we're just going to talk about Save America. We have to pass the Save America Act, which is voter ID, which is proof of citizenship, etc. We have to pass it. So we're going to have a talk about that and many other things. A lot of good relations.
9: The Senate Majority Leader, John Thune, has told you many times he doesn't believe that they have the vote
8: to pass it. That's what being a leader is about. You know, he's a leader. John's a leader. That's what being as a leader is about. Look, we have to be able to get proof of citizenship when you vote. Otherwise, we don't have elections. We have to be able to get voter ID. So John is a leader, and hopefully he can get the votes.
6: Yeah.
5: Okay.
6: That's your job.
7: Well, then get him.
5: Yep. I know.
7: Let's quit talking about it. Let's go.
5: Dude.
7: Well, get it done.
5: So frustrating.
6: Well, they have a lot of other things to plan. Dog parades, of course.
5: Yeah.
6: Top of mind.
5: You're bringing it up every time.
6: Yep.
7: Yeah, you have to. It took precedent, after all.
6: Yeah.
5: Update on Fox right now. Trump said that Iran agreed to the nuclear honesty in deal, and the Iranian spokesperson is out there saying, we're not letting anybody in. Here we go.
7: Well, we honestly, though, you got to just take their word for it.
5: Right.
7: Such straight-up people, yes.
5: Trump knows that they're full of crap.
7: Of course he does.
5: There's going to be some other play. We'll just wait and see what happens. Meanwhile, 4th of July celebration, that's for slaveholders.
6: What?
5: Yeah. That's what? Joyless Reed.
6: Huh.
5: Yeah. She was talking about, well, I'll just let her tell you.
10: Because in many ways, and with apologies to my dear spicy white friends, because I know that my white brothers and sisters do love a 4th of July.

0: It is Independence Day. Everybody's barbecuing. It's a thing. I can promise you, black folks, we will take that day off. We will barbecue because we off. But black people, that nobody black I know is really excited about the 4th of July because it is what Frederick Douglass said it is. It is the celebration of slaveholders who freed themselves from having to pay taxes to the crown for their slave empire. And that is what it is.
1: Okay.
2: I've been to a lot of 4th of July celebrations over the years, and I don't believe that any slaveholders were there.
3: Really?
2: Yeah, I'm pretty sure.
3: Well,
2: that I would know that.
1: You just don't know rich enough people, apparently.
2: I guess not. I must not.
4: Well, I've got like three.
3: Okay.
4: You know.
2: Slaveholders?
4: I've got three slaves, yeah. I mean,
2: oh, you have three
4: slaves. That's why I celebrate the 4th of July.
2: Just why do you mow your own yard, then?
4: What's that?
2: Why do you keep mowing your own yard?
4: Well, I do mow my own yard, but I make them pick the crops, okay? That's what I do.
2: Yeah.
3: Joy Reid, a daughter of immigrants.
4: Yeah.
2: She's...
3: I know!
2: It's just... I don't think she believes anything she says.
3: No. Again...
2: I really don't.
3: You just got to think of all these people as just PR people.
2: Yeah.
3: It's not someone with a real opinion or real knowledge of anything. It's just, okay, what can I say to side with this group of people? I am a race hustler, so how could I turn this into... Here we go. We'll go with this take. Yeah. The slaveholder take.
2: Yes.
3: Yeah.
2: That they're slaveholders.
3: Yes. And then the role of the white liberal women listening go, oh, yeah.
4: That's right.
3: We should tamp down that 4th of July celebration.
4: Which, you know, apparently they call themselves spicy whites.
2: Yeah,
4: I've never apparently. Heard of that, the spicy whites.
2: The Spice Girl no one talked about.
4: Fellas, am I?
3: Spicy White never went for the solo career afterwards.
2: It failed.
3: That is.
4: Tried out for the white really stripes, but
2: yeah, too spicy. That's it. Yeah.
3: That is really unfortunate. Okay. I think we're all caught up now. Anything else?
4: No, we're good.
3: Before we start into your trifecta?
2: I don't think so.
3: No references to old radio shows or nonsense that used to happen? Good.
2: No, I don't think so.
3: Well, let's try to move on from
2: covered
3: that.
2: Covered it all.
3: Yeah. Oh, boy. Here we go.
5: Are you ready?
6: One, two,
5: it's the three most important news stories of the day.
6: I hit the trifecta.
5: Well, at least according to Scott Robbins. It's the trifecta on the Markley, Van Camp, and Robbins Show.
3: Every day about this time, Scott Robbins' top three stories helped by his hero.
7: I'm Casey Kasem.
2: Hey, Casey.
7: I'm ready.
2: Beautiful day, huh?
7: Yeah.
2: Yeah. Okay, buddy.
7: Three.
4: Number three, somebody is tired of golf on Long Island.
2: You know, we were talking about this yesterday off the air, Jamie, you and I were. Mm-hmm. And you're like, I don't know why they keep running tournaments in New York.
3: Well, I saw this dude on, it was a clip on X of a guy on the Golf Channel going, these people don't deserve a major. You saw it at the Ryder Cup last year. You saw it at the U.S. Open. These people don't know how to behave. It's out of hand. Just stop already. And I'm like, wow.
2: Well, there's a guy that chimed in on that. He said, should any golf courses in New York ever be considered for another major event? The crowds go beyond boisterous. So that's one of the favorite words to describe this. But I would describe it as drunken New York morons to insulting and obscene. I hope the USGA and PGA Tour pull any future commitments from Shinnecock or Bethpage at all on account of the obnoxious fans who think everyone came to watch them. He said, I'm also happy for Knicks fans, but it means they'll become even more obnoxious and unbearable. So his suggestion is just pull everything from New York. No more tournaments there.
3: Yeah. Then I would like to see basically shot collar on anybody that yells, Kindle!
2: Oh, man, me too. That's
3: like
2: so
3: that's not played,
2: played out.
3: Out.
2: Yeah.
3: Golly.
7: They act like they're on with the countdown.
2: It's so clever. They're the first person to ever say that.
3: Hey, watch this. I'm going to say, Kindle!
2: I'm going to tell this umpire, open your eyes! It's never been said before. Ever.
3: Yeah. Scott Robbins trifecta top three of the day up to number
7: two.
2: Florida Walmart cashier allegedly swiped a winning lottery ticket worth nearly $3,000 from an elderly woman trying to collect the payout.
3: What?
2: Tamika Hall, 40-year-old woman, was hit with felony and grand theft charges after being caught on surveillance ticket or on surveillance camera holding up the customer's winning lottery ticket. and stuffing it into her uniform pocket before walking out the door. Police said the victim went to Walmart in the morning to cash in her $2,700 lottery ticket. And that Hall explained on how she could claim her winnings, but never handed over the ticket to her again. Hours later, the customer realized, hey, wait a minute, where's my ticket? Went back to the South Woodland Boulevard store. The elderly woman said, hey, can you look at the camera? And all the video you have here? They said, sure. So the store manager reviewed the footage and said, yep, there, she did steal it. They caught up with her sometime later, and she said, well, here's the deal. I didn't really steal it. I just got caught up in all the celebration that was going on in the store, so I didn't really steal it. I was going to bring it back to her. I was going to find
1: her. Sure, of course.
2: Anyway, so there you go.
1: But I got to ask before we move on.
2: Yeah.
1: Because you would really like the job of approving or disapproving of names.
2: Yes.
1: Tamika?
2: Yeah, it's, no.
1: That would be a no.
2: No.
1: Dang, that's harsh.
2: No, Tamika, sorry. Can't do it.
1: Wow.
6: And the life is hard
2: enough. Life is hard enough, and you saddle a child with a name like Tamika, and it's an 0-2 count. And you really, you can't foul pitches off forever. So there you go.
1: Scott Robbins, driving. Top three of the day.
6: And finally, one.
4: Man. That was just
1: Tamika almost seems reasonable compared to some others we've heard.
2: Well, yeah, but I'm sorry. That doesn't make the cut either.
1: All right.
4: All right. Number one, the mayor of Chicago, Brandon Johnson, invented a word after inventing a crisis.
2: He declared he was re-upping the city's transfemicide state of emergency.
1: What?
2: Transfemicide rate? Of, I've never heard of that before.
4: It's this conspiracy theory that dudes who identify as women are just being murdered en masse. When it's just not true. I think the city of Chicago had one last year.
2: One last year.
4: And
2: they've had 14 between 2016 and 2025.
4: Yeah, and that's, and most of the time it's a domestic partner who does it, or a John who realizes that he just paid for the services of a dude.
1: Okay.
2: Transfemicide. Yeah. Well, I've learned something new today. I had no idea that was a word.
1: Wow.
2: I thought Brandon made it up. Did he make it up?
4: No, like a left-wing academic. Again, it's a conspiracy theory to say that there's just this like Holocaust going on.
2: Why don't you just declare a state of emergency for all victims in Chicago of homicide?
4: How about like the latest number I saw was 8 people murdered over the weekend.
2: Over the weekend.
4: Let's talk about them.
2: Yeah.
1: One over 40 were shot.
2: Yes.
1: I think this is today. I'm not sure.
2: 40 shot today?
1: Well, no. I'm seeing a clip from End Wokeness.
2: Yeah.
1: From Brandon Johnson talking about slavery continuing to harm Chicago.
2: See.
1: After 40 people were shot. You want to hear it?
2: Slavery making a comeback? Go ahead.
1: Well, with Joy Reid and everything else, yeah. I don't know.
8: I want to turn to another important part of this work. 2 years ago, I signed an executive order establishing a task force to shine a light on the harm that slavery and racist policies have caused and continue to cause, and particularly the harm that they've caused to Black Chicagoans, while more importantly, identifying pathways towards repair, opportunity, and investment.
2: Reparations.
1: Okay.
2: Is that what he's saying?
1: Yes.
2: Without saying it?
1: Yes.
4: There's a big slave economy in Chicago?
1: Yeah, apparently.
2: Right, David. I don't know what any of this means.
1: No.
2: You got people killing each other every weekend.
1: Yes.
2: Shooting each other.
1: Yes.
2: Not a word.
1: No, well, no. That's not it. No, it's because of slavery.
4: Yes.
1: Try to make it make sense. You can't. Sorry.
6: And there you have it.
1: Then that's the Scott Robbins trifecta.
2: Make your head spin, won't it?
4: Wow.
1: Top three of the day. Oh, my gosh. From an earlier Nimrod in the news, there's an interesting update that you're going to want to hear. Some people can't spell. And a news update straight ahead.
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3: 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A lot of people talk about the weight loss injections because they do get results. The problem is, a lot of people don't like needles. 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
5: An update in the Texas Senate race. The polling, remember, it was 2 weeks ago? There was a lot of buzz made because Tallarico was, they claimed leading by 8 points or something like that, or 7 yeah. points over Ken Paxton.
3: Yep.
5: And anybody who understands Texas politics just freaking laughed at that. There may be a narrower gap than Republicans would be comfortable with, but no, he's not up by 7 or 8. Well, now that the dust has settled on the bruising primary in the Republican Party, a lot of these voters are coming home to the Republican Party, and now Tallarico trails by 1. So an 8-point swing in 2 weeks?
3: Yeah. Right.
5: Mm-hmm.
3: Yeah, not surprised. You know what? We should start Nimrods a little early because we got updates and another to get to.
2: When the going gets tough.
6: Damn it, this is too hard.
2: The dumb get dumber.
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6: I love the poorly educated.
3: All right. Nimrods in the News, an update from earlier. Two people from Kentucky. Trisha Crowley, who's 51, and 48-year-old Damon Bennett, they were facing felony charges after police found drugs in their car. The car was parked in an employee's spot, so an officer checked it out, and they looked inside, and they saw not only Trisha and Damon, but also a bag that said, definitely not a bag full of drugs, which, of course, was filled with drugs.
4: Right.
8: Of course.
3: Yes. Definitely was misspelled as DEFFNTELY. Drugs are bad. Okay. Definitely. Not drugs. They're facing a bunch of charges. Oh, thought you'd get a kick out of that. And then we go to Chicago, and I don't know if this has anything to do with Brandon Johnson and reparations or anything like that, but two women facing charges after $4,000 worth of stolen Lululemon clothing recovered from a vehicle on Chicago's South Side.
4: Mm.
3: Okay. The two women are said to have entered the store, took bright pink and white clothing, and then left without paying. What they didn't know was the clothing had tracking devices attached.
4: Oh, boy.
3: So all the officers had to do was follow the merchandise to where they were.
5: Oh, gosh.
3: And that's where they saw the two women get out of the vehicle who matched descriptions provided by the Lululemon employees. That would be 22-year-old, I think I'm pronouncing this right, Jamya Smith.
4: And it wasn't going to get accepted either.
3: If Scott Robbins were in charge, he would approve it.
5: I think it's Jamya.
3: So it's just J-A-M-Y-A-H.
5: Yeah, Jamya.
3: No, I'm just saying Jamya. I'm putting a little Jamaican into it.
4: I like
3: Jamya.
4: It.
3: Jamya.
4: Yeah.
3: Jamya.
4: Come on.
3: And 19-year-old Goliah Johnson.
4: Okay.
3: Or is that Jaliah? It's G-Y-L-I-A-H. Help?
5: Jillia.
3: Jillia? Jillia?
5: Yeah.
3: G-Y-L-I-H?
5: I speak jive.
4: Spell it right.
3: Goliah. Is what I like a little bit better. Yeah, good, they're in a bunch of trouble for all the theft. I'm sure they'll be out tomorrow, and that's Nimrod's in the news.
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12: A rebuke for President Trump. I'm Lisa Lacera, Fox News. As the Senate passes a measure that would block further military action against Iran, though it's largely symbolic.
13: It did pass 50-48. Among the GOP yeses were Cassidy, Collins, Paul, and Murkowski. John Fetterman, the Democrat, voted no.
12: Fox's Aisha Hosni at the White House. Two Republican senators were absent, Mitch McConnell and Dave McCormick, who was with the president in Pennsylvania. Senate Democratic leader Chuck Schumer says Democrats want to end the conflict.
14: This war is disgusting, and we hate it, and it should be ended immediately.
12: Schumer has repeatedly called on the Trump administration to release details of the Iran deal to Congress. The president in the battleground state of Pennsylvania making his economic pitch.
15: President Trump traveled to Pennsylvania's Lehigh Valley in a Mack Trucks factory to make his case for tariffs.
16: How don't you pay a tariff? You build your factory here and you hire American workers. It's quite simple, actually.
15: The president says tariffs on vehicles, including heavy-duty trucks like the ones made by Mack, will mean more of those trucks manufactured in the U.S.
16: All American roads will be filled with American trucks very shortly. Very few people are able to compete with us anymore.
15: President Trump is trying to reverse polling that shows a majority of voters disapprove of his handling of the economy and tariff policy.
12: Fox's Jared Halpern at the White House. Germany's national railway operator says it's halted trains across the country because of a problem with the digital radio system. There's no immediate word on the cause of the problem. That's according to the German news agency DPA. Wall Street pullbacks on tech companies sent the major indexes lower. The Dow lost 45. The Nasdaq minus 579. The S&P down 107. The price of oil now at $73 a barrel for August delivery, as tensions with Iran have somewhat eased. 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
12: Federal investigators have released more information on what caused the collapse of a Florida condo, which killed nearly 100 people.
18: Nearly 5 years after the collapse of the 12-story Champlain Tower South in Surfside, Florida, investigators from the National Institute of Standards and Technology's National Construction Safety Team explained their findings on the disaster's cause. They pointed to two columns that held up the pool deck that began to fail 3 weeks before the collapse on June 24, 2021, the product of flawed design and faulty construction. The report also makes clear what was not the cause, including vibrations from nearby construction, sinkholes, and foundation failure. While no one has been held criminally responsible for the incident, a class action civil lawsuit settlement of more than $1 billion was reached a year after the tragedy. Tanya J. Powers, Fox News.
12: The Supreme Court has ruled ExxonMobil can sue Cuban state-owned companies in American courts over property seized by Fidel Castro's government.
19: The U.S. Supreme Court ruled 6-3 in favor of U.S. owners of Cuban property taken more than 65 years ago. The justices reversed a lower court ruling that found Cuban state-owned companies are immune from lawsuits in U.S. courts. ExxonMobil is seeking compensation for assets that were owned by Standard Oil, its predecessor, including more than 100 service stations and an oil refinery. Ginny Cosola, Fox News.
12: The NCAA has adopted new rules that will give Division I athletes 5 years to play five seasons, beginning at enrollment or the academic year following their 19th birthday, whichever comes first. It eliminates waivers for extended eligibility, except for pregnancy, religious missions, or active duty military service, and extensions will no longer be issued for athletes who are injured. The new rules go into effect this fall. The language also is included in a Senate bill intended to address numerous concerns across college sports. I'm Lisa LaSera. This is Fox News.
20: 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Good evening and welcome to the 5 p.m. Report. Bob Hughes here, inviting you to stay with us for the latest local news and weather. And we'll have a Fox Sports update in a bit. We'll also go outside the box with the Ox and even listen in on a conversation I had earlier this morning. Plus, news and comment from one of the best in the business, Bill O'Reilly. But right now, it's time for news.
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22: 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Showers and thunderstorms likely tonight with a low around 57. Your full KNSI forecast is on the way in moments. Good evening, I'm Jake Judd. A Stearns County Sheriff's Office bloodhound is being credited with helping rescue a missing 75-year-old man Monday evening in St. Cloud. The man, described as a vulnerable adult due to his medical condition, had walked away from a medical facility in the 1900 block of Centricare Circle. St. Cloud police responded 5:10 with help from the Stearns County Bloodhound K-9 team, who tracked the missing man through a wooded area and onto a steep bank of the Sauk River. The man was stuck. Officers and deputies pulled him to safety. He was taken to St. Cloud Hospital with injuries that are not considered life-threatening. The Sartell City Council approved a feasibility study and set a preliminary public hearing July 27th for its trunk water main project. The project will address distribution limitations at the South Water Treatment Plant. The plant's current system makes it difficult to utilize its full capacity, according to city engineer April Ryan.
1: During very high peak demands, when we have droughts and people are using a lot of water, the city has had to put in a water band to reduce the water to help keep up capacity from that water treatment plant.
22: A second water main could be added to create a loop, improving the efficiency. Former St. Cloud Mayor Dave Kleiss is bringing back its popular trolley history tour July 15th. He hosted them back when he was in office, and ever since he left, he says people have been asking him to bring it back. Kleiss, who majored in history at St. Cloud State University, tells KNSI's Bob Hughes he's not surprised by the interest.
2: There's a lot of fascinating history in St. Cloud over, you know, the last 168 years as a city and prior to that as a territory.
22: Seating is limited and registration is required. Find the link to reserve a spot at knsiradio.com. New counties have been added to the Minnesota Department of Natural Resources deer feeding and attraction ban, bringing the total number to 37. The DNR started adding counties after detecting an outbreak of chronic wasting disease in multiple deer back in 2025. In response, the DNR has asked people to refrain from feeding deer, even in counties not on the list. See the rundown at knsiradio.com. A historic downtown St. Cloud building is on the market again after its latest restaurant called it quits. Tequila Town Club and Latin Cuisine, which opened in the old D.B. Searles building on Fifth Avenue in March of 2024, has permanently closed. The restaurant shut down last June for what owners called renovations but never reopened. For more on these and other stories, visit knsiradio.com, where you can also cast your vote daily in our America 250 listener poll on the moments that shaped our nation. I'm Jake Judd, KNSI News.
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21: When you need to know, your weather is on KNSI. Now your local forecast from the Hanson Paving Weather Center.
29: Chance of thunderstorms tonight. Otherwise, mainly cloudy skies expected. Lows dip down to about 57. Southerly winds around 5 miles per hour. Sunshine mixed with clouds at times. Tomorrow, chance for storms. High of 73. Lows dip down to about 51. Tomorrow night, chance of thunderstorms. I'm meteorologist Paul Frobley on KNSI. Currently, it's 63 degrees.
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31: At the World Cup right now, England and Ghana are scoreless at halftime in Foxborough. Earlier today, Cristiano Ronaldo scored two goals in Portugal's 5-0 victory over Uzbekistan. Here's how the second sounded on Fox.
32: Bruno Fernandes, Neto sprinting down the right, Ronaldo through the middle. It's Cristiano Ronaldo for Portugal, it's 3-0! And Ronaldo strikes again!
31: In the NBA, the Portland Trail Blazers are hiring Minnesota Timberwolves assistant coach Mike Nori as their new head coach. However, The Athletic reported Nori received just a one-year deal with team options for each of the following two seasons. The NFL's declining to hold a supplemental draft this summer, meaning that former Texas Tech quarterback Brendan Sorsby will not be able to enter the NFL this year and must instead wait until the 2027 draft.
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0: 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Jake, how about this Granite City Days? 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
2: We definitely did. The organizing crew was able to put together a number of sort of new activities and some of the, obviously, the old and tried and trues. And yeah, it all starts tomorrow and weather's looking relatively promising, so should be a good time.
0: You know, it all starts with the fabulous Armadillos in Summertime by George tomorrow evening. They're going to be doing the What's Going On show. Perhaps one of the best ones they do, don't you think?
2: Oh, 100%. And, you know, throw on top of that a few surprises that I heard they're going to be doing with it. And, you know, St. Cloud State's going to be there, too. So the president of the university will be there and the hockey coach, the athletic director. So it's going to be a good time.
0: I wonder if the mayor of St. Cloud may have a word or two to say.
2: I may have a word or two, Bob.
0: Very good. Very good. So that all starts tomorrow down at Lake George. The What's Going On songs from the Vietnam War area, courtesy of the Rotary Club of St. Cloud. Now, we're going to be talking with the folks from the Rotary tomorrow. Troy Fritz will be with us at 6:40, so we'll have the rundown of all of the music and stuff. But coming up on Thursday, it continues with the Paramount Center for the Arts Collaboration. What can you tell us about Thursday's events?
2: Yeah, so as you mentioned, there's the Paramount Center for the Arts Collaboration with the Empowered Stars from Mocosa. That happens at 11 o'clock at the Paramount Center. Then the Lemonade Art Fair, you know, tried and true from 11 to 7. And then we'll see the Granite City Days official opening ceremonies from 7 to 7:30, and followed by the St. Cloud Symphony Orchestra from 7:30 to 8:30.
0: This is fun. 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That should be a great one.
2: Yeah, it should be. And again, that'll be down at Lake George. There's entertainment. By the way, everyone, go to stcloudgranitecitydays.com if you want the full schedule.
0: Yep.
2: So you got that, Touch a Truck, Vendor Village. So just a fun time to be out at the park down at Lake George again.
0: Of course, kids stuff going on, food trucks, so bring your appetites as well. Saturday the 27th, a pre-parade party from 8 until 10 down at the Children's Museum.
2: Yeah, so again, something for everyone. Bring your small ones to the Children's Museum before the parade downtown. Again, that's from 8 to 10. And then, obviously, from 10 to noon, we have the actual parade. So, good busy morning downtown.
0: So, noon until 9, Panstock over at Pantown Brewery. Those guys are throwing a party.
2: Yeah, they celebrate sort of the history of Pantown. They throw give away some free food, free hot dogs, and I think burgers as well. And, yeah, you can find out some history and just celebrate, you know, the Pantown legacy within St. Cloud. And yeah, it's pretty cool.
0: Mayor Jake, what can you tell me about the Granite City Water Ski Show? What's coming up there?
2: It's two shows, one at 2 and one at 4 down at Wilson Park. It's put on by the River Rats. They do a variety of stunts, things of that nature. So it's new this year. As we've discussed, I think briefly before, we used to have Wheels, yep, Wings, and Water, and it's down at Wilson, so bringing back a bit of the water.
0: Do they do that pyramid thing, do you know?
2: I don't know, so I'll say yes and then disappoint everyone.
0: Nah, I think when you say yes, it's something for everybody to look forward to. They'll just keep watching for it. And then on Sunday, one of the traditional endings to, you know, city festivals all over the place do this. They have the fly-in pancake breakfast on the last day, and that's Sunday the 28th at the St. Cloud Sky Central Airport. But then there's also the African Arts Festival over at Lake George.
2: Yeah, and that's it's something I hadn't been to until I went last year, and it's really cool to see a bunch of sort of African traditions with artwork, drumming, things of that nature. It's a good kind of capstone for the weekend.
0: You know, the logo that you guys have done that features everything about St. Cloud, right? You got your City Hall. You've got the library. You've got Whitney. I have to look over my glasses because that print is mighty small. Lake George, Eastman Park, Paramount Center for the Arts, and the River's Edge Convention Center. That, whoever did that one did a really fine job.
2: Yeah, they're very detailed.
0: Yeah. Do you know, Mayor Jake, are more volunteers needed at all for any of these events?
2: Yeah, we can always use more volunteers. Again, if you go to the website, you can fill out some information to get that in, but really the Park and Rock is the big one right now for volunteers. And
1: okay.
2: Then be on that Friday. So
1: very good. St. Cloud Granite City Days. That's a bunch of words. ST Cloud. St. Cloud Granite City Days.com. The place to go if you want to reach out, if you can volunteer and do all that kind of stuff. I tell you what, Mayor, we're going to see you tomorrow down at Lake George to kick this whole thing off. It's we're going to do our best. Keep our fingers crossed that the weatherman will cooperate as best as we can. All right.
2: Definitely going to appreciate that.
1: Mayor Jake, thank you, sir. Appreciate your time this morning.
2: Thank you, Bob.
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4: When you need to know, your weather is on KNSI. Now your local forecast from the Hanson Paving Weather Center.
29: Chance of thunderstorms tonight. Otherwise, mainly cloudy skies expected. Lows dip down to about 57. Southerly winds around 5 miles per hour. Sunshine mixed with clouds at times. Tomorrow, chance for storms. High of 73. Lows dip down to about 51. Tomorrow night, chance of thunderstorms. I'm meteorologist Paul Frombly on KNSI. Currently, it's 63 degrees.
18: Julie, you're our first whiner. What is your whine of the week?
19: Hi, Ox. My whine is that Waukon, Minnesota on Mille Lacs Lake is canceling their fireworks this year because of road construction.
18: Oh.
19: And it's going to be a bummer because they're really nice for a little town. They're really nice, and we should go with the grandkids, and I'm just upset about it.
18: Waukon, huh? No fireworks.
19: Yep. South side of Mille Lacs Lake. But yet Garrison has construction, is doing a double roundabout, and they're still having theirs. So I don't know what's with that.
18: Sounds fishy to me. I think someone's chickening out.
19: I think so, too.
18: Okay. Thank you. Good wine. Appreciate that. Say goodbye to Julie. Opens up a phone line. You will get through now, 320-251-1990. As we welcome Dan. Thanks for holding. What is your wine of the week?
20: Hi, Ox. My wine, I'm trying to be very careful how I say this. It's more of a really big concern because I saw it on the highway a lot this weekend. And heavy traffic, 35W, that kind of thing. And all of a sudden, the traffic is, you know, it's been moving very smooth, and all of a sudden, it comes to this standstill. People are, you know, what's going on? And it's a highway patrol pulling somebody over. And and it's like, boy, I hope this was a really serious something, because I'm sure you've all seen it, where you go, what the... Why would they pull them over, right? Maybe they could follow them and put the lights on next to an exit or something, but it just seems like I'm sure they, you know, they know what they're doing, but boy, it's a wine that it happens. And the other wine with that would be pursuing somebody and chasing them in heavy traffic. And I didn't see that happen. I saw a car go by me like I was standing still, but nobody was chasing him. And I thought, boy, you know, if a highway patrol was chasing him, that would put everybody at risk, not just, you know, a couple people, you know, probably 100.
18: All right, Dan, good whine. I think we all whine about similar things like that. I mean, I'll whine about the fact that at least the highway patrol is pulling somebody over. I've been getting my doors blown off for the past several years going here and there, and I never see anybody pulled over. I don't know what's illegal anymore. Trucker Bob, what say you?
3: Here I am.
18: Hey.
3: Okay. My first wine, I have two, kind of, that I'm out of wine. I had a bunch of people over this weekend, and I look and I go, oh, my bottles of Riesling. I take out. No, I won't. Gone. Beep, beep. So I got to make a trip. And the next thing I hear, a double roundabout in Garrison.
18: Oh, a yeah. Double. Wow.
3: The state is crazy with them. I went up north with a buddy of mine and we delivered some paint north of Reedy Point. I almost got seasick. They got them up there everywhere. It's nuts.
18: Yeah, get seasick in the roundabouts. I agree. They have their place, but I think they're overused.
3: Yeah, they're every place.
18: All right, thanks, Trucker Bob. The whine that he's out of whine. All right. Sharon, what is your wine of the week on the West Side Liquor Wine Line?
5: Good morning, Dan.
18: Hello.
5: I was speaking with an older woman yesterday evening, and she regrets that she got the COVID shot. And so it's like forcing people to get this COVID shot and making it so believable that, oh, this is the best thing to do. And then she also got the booster. And now she was very healthy in that. And she was doing her housework, still living in her house, doing her laundry, et cetera. She was telling me, and then she told me she's going to be 97 years old. It's like, wow, just looking at her, if she wouldn't, you wouldn't even know that. Well, now she, because she thinks because of getting those COVID shots, that she had to succumb to using a cane.
18: Wow.
5: Other than that, she was very good and healthy. She's very articulate in that, and no Parkinson's or any dementia, anything of that. It's just like, wow.
18: Yeah.
5: But she's still upbeat and happy, so that's a good thing.
18: God bless her. Thanks, Sharon.
5: Yes, you're welcome.
18: Appreciate that. Captain Josh, not fishing at the moment, or are you?
7: That's part of my wine, Ox. I'm going to be a classic Minnesotan and whine and complain about the stormy weather that I've been dodging for the last week and a half. If it hasn't been the wind or the lightning or the rain, I just got scared off of Otter Tail Lake right now, so I'm sitting in the parking lot watching lightning and 50-mile-an-hour winds. And that's my whine. I'm whining about the crappy weather we've had so far this summer. How's that?
18: Yeah, that's
7: no,
18: a good.
7: I'm not fishing.
18: That's a good.
7: Waiting to go back out.
18: Yeah, that's a good whine. Can you? Is Zorba's open yet? I suppose not. They open at 11, probably.
7: No.
18: Huh?
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21: 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Bob Hughes here, and the 5 p.m. report continues with an update from Fox Sports and an Ox block from this morning's Hot Talk with the Ox. Bill O'Reilly will wrap it all up with his latest insights at 5:45. But right now, it's time for news.
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11: 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Showers and thunderstorms tonight with a low around 57. Your full KNSI forecast is on the way in moments. Good evening, I'm Jake Judd. The city of Sartell has encountered a minor setback in its ongoing Mill District Trail project. At its Monday night meeting, the council voted to extend the completion date for phase one of the trail from the end of June to September after soil issues and the project's original contractor stepping away for health reasons caused the delays. Sartell City Administrator Anna Gruber says the change would potentially impact construction during phase two.
13: We'll see what we find when we start digging, which is always the fun part on a site like that. So I anticipate delays. We know that about the site in general. We know that nobody quite understands what's underneath the soils there.
11: Despite the uncertainty surrounding potential delays, Gruber adds phase two is anticipated to begin on schedule after phase one is complete. Minnesota health insurers are seeking a double-digit rate increase for 2027. Medica is asking for an average increase of about 13% on individual MinSure plans, while Health Partners is seeking a 12% hike, and Blue Cross Blue Shield of Minnesota will ask for a 10% bump. Regulators haven't approved the proposed increases, but final rates are expected by October 1st. For the Sartell St. Stephen Sabres archery team, no target is too challenging to overcome. The team took home several high scores at last week's National Archery in the school's program championship held in Daytona Beach, Florida. Among the top scorers in the 3D division were 6th grader Hunter Knapp with a 290 and 4th grader Aubrey Brzezinka with a score of 281. Head coach Bob Brzezinka said the championship was not just a great opportunity for archers to score, but also make new friends.
22: There's a lot of other teams from the state that have become good friends with our program. And so as they go and see each other across these different competitions, they're there rooting for each other.
11: The team began championship practice in December and continued for another 8 weeks after the season officially wrapped up in March. Brzezinka described this period as a hard mental and physical challenge, but added that team support and keeping a good attitude helped them persevere. You can read the full story at knsiradio.com.

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6: When you need to know, your weather is on KNSI. Now your local forecast from the Hanson Paving Weather Center.
7: Chance of thunderstorms tonight. Otherwise, mainly cloudy skies expected. Lows dip down to about 57. Southerly winds around 5 miles per hour. Sunshine mixed with clouds at times. Tomorrow, chance for storms, high of 73. Lows dip down to about 51. Tomorrow night, chance of thunderstorms. I'm meteorologist Paul Trombley on KNSI. Currently, it's 63 degrees.
8: KNSI. This is a Bloomberg Money Minute. Wall Street with a down day due to a handful of large cap names, with the Dow losing 0.1%, the Nasdaq falling 2.2%, while the S&P 500 dropped 1.4%. The owner of the Circle K convenience store chain beat analyst estimates for sales and earnings in the latest quarter. Canada's Couche-Tard saw big gains in fuel margins after the Iran war caused prices to spike. The gains occurred despite consumers driving less, with Couche-Tard saying road transportation fuel volumes fell 2.1% in the U.S. The average selling price of fuel at its company-operated U.S. stores was $3.60 a gallon during the quarter. Artificial intelligence could soon play a bigger role in air traffic control. Airspace Intelligence has won a U.S. government contract to provide AI tech for managing flight traffic, including mapping out flight paths and identifying congested areas. The Federal Aviation Administration expects the new system to be up and running by the end of 2028. Dan Schwartzman, Bloomberg Radio.
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3: Concessions workers at Target Field overwhelmingly authorize strike. CBS News headline, Minneapolis. 81% of United Here Local 17 union workers voted to strike unless they get
4: $1 million
3: or something. The story cites one employee griping how he can't pay his rent with the money he makes as a stand lead, whatever that means, and they want health benefits. 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
3: He got 34 cents for every $2 beer he sold, sometimes making nearly $200 working the old Metrodome on a good Twins game night, but he worked his ass off getting it. But wait, there's more. From Tom Brokaw's NBC Nightly News in 1987.
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10: At the World Cup, England and Ghana remain scoreless in the final minute of second half stoppage time. For perspective, England is ranked fourth in the world. Ghana ranked 64th in the world. Earlier, Cristiano Ronaldo scored two goals in Portugal's 5-0 win over Uzbekistan. Here's how the second sounded on Fox.
11: Bruno Fernandes. Neto sprinting down the right. Ronaldo through the middle. It's Cristiano Ronaldo for Portugal. It's 3-0. And Ronaldo strikes again.
10: In the NFL, Atlanta Falcons tight end Kyle Pitts has agreed to a 3-year, $54 million extension. In the NBA, the Portland Trail Blazers are hiring Minnesota Timberwolves assistant coach Mike Nori as their new head coach. Final whistle has just sounded in Foxborough. England and Ghana play to a scoreless draw.
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18: 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Coming up next, the news with Mike Slater.
19: Thank you, Bill. It is Tuesday, June 23rd, 2026. Here's what's happening today in America. Judge blocks voter roll check. Iran buys soybeans. Two more arrested for UFC plot. And a World Cup record. That's all coming up. Then Bill's going to be here with your message of the day. But first, a federal judge appointed by President Joe Biden has blocked President Trump's administration from using an updated verification system known as the SAVE program to remove foreign nationals from state voter rolls. Foreign nationals, of course, not eligible to vote in America, so they shouldn't be on voter rolls. But the judge, Judge Sparkle Suknanen, issued an order to prevent this administration from using a streamlined version to combat voter fraud. A U.S. Citizenship and Immigration Services spokesperson said that the updated SAVE program was necessary to ensure that America's elections are reserved exclusively for American citizens. Part of the memorandum of understanding with Iran is unfreezing Iranian assets and restricted funds. Well, J.D. Vance made it clear that the money would only be unfrozen as Iran shows progress. And the vice president also said, quote, "We actually asked the Qataris to help us set up the mechanism so that we could ensure that the money goes where we want it to go. And they agreed to do that. We have a good relationship with them and a good operational oversight mechanism is in place." He said the money could be used, for instance, to buy American soybeans. He said this would be done in a way that would benefit the American farmer and also the people of Iran. We want both. Federal prosecutors arrested two new defendants in connection with the alleged plot to attack the White House's UFC event. Federal prosecutors arrested a man in Missouri, Jordan Rinker, and a man from Washington, William Lee Faulkner. Prosecutors say Rinker accepted $1,200 cash payment from a man in Nebraska, Abraham Alvarez, and provided him with a pump-action shotgun during an in-person meeting back in June. Prosecutors say that maybe they were abandoning the UFC attack, but instead were planning an attack at the World Cup in Kansas City. Speaking of World Cup, Lionel Messi set a World Cup record, his 17th and 18th goal in the game against Austria yesterday, 2 days before his 39th birthday. This is his 6th World Cup. 2 World Cups ago, people said it would be his last. America's next game, this Thursday, 10 o'clock at night, against Turkey, but that doesn't mean anything. The next meaningful game is Wednesday, July 1st at 8 p.m. Eastern. I'm Mike Slater. 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Next.
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20: Time now for the O'Reilly Update message of the day. On this Tuesday, writing in the Wall Street Journal, Holman Jenkins says that Americans need a place where they can get the truth. Well, yeah, but where might that be? Not by listening to the political parties. No way they are true seekers. Spin and self-advancement all day, every day. Newspapers? No. Many are going out of business because they're boring as well as deceitful. Tough combo. TV news? Come on. They have found fiscal magic by giving audiences exactly what they want to hear, true or not. I took note of liberal Tom Hanks mocking MS whatever the other day. Thanks for some straight shooting, Tom. Do you think social media delivers the truth? It does not. The game plan there is slash and burn. The internet assassins understand it's cash for clicks, and gutter sniping delivers the clicks. Mr. Jenkins held up journalist Katie Couric as a truth teller. But when I tried to book her for the No Spin News, talk about the CBS chaos, she ran and hid somewhere in mid-Manhattan. Note for Holman, in order to report the truth, you actually have to stand up and state it. The media collapse has badly damaged the USA. No question. And that is the truth. I'm Bill O'Reilly. I approve the message by writing it. You can reach me, Bill at BillO'Reilly.com, Bill at BillO'Reilly.com, name in town if you wish to opine. Mail, Nancy Dolbow, Overland Park, Kansas, regarding the latest that Social Security is running out, will be reduced in 6 years. What are your thoughts on this important subject? Congress will step in and do something. I don't know what, but remember the demographics that older people are in decline. Now, the younger people can't support Social Security, so something's got to give. And Congress has got to do it. Paul Zarek, Wrangell, Alaska. Where do we stand on Trump's tariffs? Do they lose money, make money? President says they make money, a lot of money. Okay? It's not being talked about. It's not going to be talked about until the Treasury Department issues its report by the Inspector General. Then you'll see the data. That'll come October, end of the first fiscal year. Clay McLeod, Jacksonville, Florida. Hey, Bill, last night you questioned the non-inclusion of the Strait of Hormuz in President Trump's press conference about Iran. Why don't the Middle East oil companies build pipelines? Because it takes years and years and years to do that? Probably why. Patricia, the We'll Do It Live with Leland Vedder was fabulous. I wish it had gone on longer. I watch Leland every night. Look forward to your segment with him on Monday. I'll be on with Leland's on vacation, but I'll be on a program on News Nation 9 p.m. tonight. It's always interesting over there. In a moment, something you might not know. 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
20: Now the O'Reilly Update brings you something you might not know. 81 years ago today, the armed forces of the United States defeated the Empire of Japan on the island of Okinawa. The crucial victory accelerated the Allies' advance towards Tokyo, and here is the story. Okinawa, a narrow territory between the Japanese homeland and Taiwan, was critical for the American invasion. The Japanese knew they could not repel the Allied landings on the beach of the island. Instead, they conceded the northern half, creating an elaborate interlocking network of caves, tunnels, and fortified ridges on higher ground. On April 1, 1945, U.S. Marines arrived in Okinawa. For the next 2 months, they fought for every inch of terrain. Battles took place on the ocean, airfields, dense forests, rugged mountains. At sea, the U.S. fleet faced the largest coordinated kamikaze attacks of the war. Nearly 2,000 suicide pilots sank 36 Allied ships and damaged hundreds more, making it the costliest naval campaign in U.S. history. On June 23rd, the Americans finally vanquished the Japanese. The casualty count on both sides was staggering. 12,000 U.S. soldiers killed, 120,000 Japanese died in combat, 120,000. Another 150,000 civilians perished, but few know what happened to them. In total, more than 100,000 Americans died in the Pacific theater of World War II. The sheer brutality heavily influenced President Truman's decision to drop the atom bombs on Hiroshima and Nagasaki. And here's something else you might not know. The Americans controlled Okinawa for decades. The territory was returned to Japan in May 1972 as a gesture of peace and goodwill between the two nations. Today, Okinawa is a thriving place. The island is home to tropical beaches, wealthy tourists, booming high-tech economy. But the American military does retain a presence there. hello, China, back in a moment. 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
13: 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When you need to know.
3: He says the talks are going well. I'm Lisa Lucera, Fox News. President Trump on negotiations with Iran.
4: The Iran economy has been crushed and their defense industrial base has been damaged so severely that it'll take him many years to rebuild. Many, many years.
3: The president saying he wants to work out a deal that's fair. Over the weekend, Vice President J.D. Vance traveled to Switzerland to begin negotiations with Tehran, saying they're building a foundation for further discussions. Meanwhile, Secretary of War Pete Hegseth is set to meet two brief lawmakers tomorrow on the cost of the war, an estimated $80 billion.
5: When Pete Hegseth comes up to Capitol Hill tomorrow, what he should do is submit his letter of resignation.
3: House Democratic Leader Hakeem Jeffries, this coming as the Senate for the first time has passed a war powers resolution, which would limit President Trump's ability to conduct more strikes in Iran, though it's largely symbolic. NATO Secretary General Mark Rutte is set to meet with the president tomorrow to discuss Iran, among other things.
6: I think the president is doing exactly what is needed, degrading Iran's nuclear capability. Could you imagine if Iran would get its hands on the nuclear weapon?
3: On Fox's special report with Brett Baer, and Secretary General Rutte says he completely supports President Trump, calling Iran an exporter of chaos and of terrorism, and saying it would be devastating for the region if Iran were to get a hold of one. This afternoon, the president was at a Mack truck facility in Pennsylvania talking up the economy, claiming there is a manufacturing revival underway.
4: Right now, we have more factories being built, and I mean car factories, AI factories, factories of every type that we've ever had in the history of our country by three times.
3: This comes as recent polling shows a majority of voters disapprove of the president's handling of the economy. 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
3: The Philadelphia District Attorney's Office charging two pastors with the creation of child pornography and the sexual abuse of minors.
7: Isaiah Banks and Brian Jackson have been arraigned and are out on bail awaiting preliminary hearings. According to Philadelphia Assistant DA Helena Von Nage, the men were allegedly working together.
8: Mr. Banks groomed more than one minor in the community to produce child pornography and then provided that pornography to Mr. Jackson, who also directly communicated with these children.
7: DA Larry Krasner would only say for now there's more than one victim, but added,
9: it will become clear, I would say, in the next couple of months, how many more than one.
7: The DA's office is urging any additional victims to come forward in this case. Gernal Scott, Fox News.
3: Today's show host Savannah Guthrie has made an emotional appeal for anyone who has information about her missing mother to come forward. This comes a day after new details were revealed about a ransom note received months ago that indicated Nancy Guthrie was dead. Nancy Guthrie was reported missing from her Tucson area home February 1st. The case remains unsolved. Bans on using food stamps to buy sugary drinks and candy are blocked in some states.
10: Federal Judge Amy Berman Jackson in D.C. rules the Trump administration lacks the legal authority to allow the bans. 23 states have received permission from the U.S. Department of Agriculture to prohibit the use of SNAP benefits for sugary drinks, candy, and some prepared desserts. Recipients in five states sued, arguing they or family members rely on those products to manage health conditions like diabetes or allergies or for an energy boost during the day. The bans are overturned in the states where the plaintiffs live: Indiana, Iowa, Nebraska, Utah, and West Virginia. The ruling says, in effect, there may be a genuine desire to improve households' health, but unhealthy food still falls under the legal definition of food approved by Congress when it established the SNAP program in 2008.
3: Fox's Chris Foster. I'm Lisa LaSera. This is Fox News.
13: When you need to know, your weather is on KNSI. Now your local forecast from the Hanson Paving Weather Center.
11: Chance of thunderstorms tonight. Otherwise, mainly cloudy skies expected. Lows dip down to about 57. Southerly winds around 5 miles per hour. Sunshine mixed with clouds at times. Tomorrow, chance for storms, high of 73. Lows dip down to about 51. Tomorrow night, chance of thunderstorms. I'm meteorologist Paul Frombley on KNSI. Currently 64.
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1: 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Now your local forecast from the Hanson Paving Weather Center.
2: Chance of thunderstorms tonight. Otherwise, mainly cloudy skies expected. Lows dip down to about 57. Southerly winds around 5 miles per hour. Sunshine mixed with clouds at times. Tomorrow, chance for storms, high of 73. Lows dip down to about 51. Tomorrow night, chance of thunderstorms. I'm meteorologist Paul Frobley on KNSI. Currently 64.
3: Fox News, I'm Tom Rigotti. The Senate has passed a war powers resolution to block military action in Iran as negotiations on a permanent peace plan continue. House Minority Leader Hakeem Jeffries says Tehran's become more powerful than Americans shouldn't pay the price.
4: The bottom line is that we shouldn't spend another dime of taxpayer dollars on Operation Epic Failure.
3: Lawmakers approved the bill 50-48. President Trump travels to Capitol Hill tomorrow for a strategy session with lawmakers.
5: The president will join Senate Republicans amid his push for passage of the Save America Act, the new voter ID legislation that would also put restrictions on transgender athletes in female sports and transgender surgeries for minors. But previous efforts to approve the measure have fallen far short in the Senate.
3: Fox's Jared Halpert, America's listening to Fox News.
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3: When you need to know, your weather is on KNSI. Now your local forecast from the Hanson Paving Weather Center.
4: Chance of thunderstorms tonight. Otherwise, mainly cloudy skies expected. Lows dip down to about 57. Southerly winds around 5 miles per hour. Sunshine mixed with clouds at times. Tomorrow, chance for storms. High of 73. Lows dip down to about 51. Tomorrow night, chance of thunderstorms. I'm meteorologist Paul Frombly on KNSI. Currently 64.
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